0: 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Jesus
1: saves. How do you spell faith? F-A-I-T-H. Faith. Now, each one of those letters stands for something to help you understand what faith is. Forgetting all, I trust Him. Faith. Forgetting all, I trust Him. That means forgetting all the good works and instead putting your trust in Jesus. Let's say it one more time. Faith. Forgetting all, I trust Him.
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3: Well, greetings, folks, and welcome again to our Bible Basics Radio Program. We do appreciate you listening. We'll get right into our lesson today by asking you to turn to 1 Corinthians chapter 15. Verse 20. We're continuing our series of lessons on the subject of rightly dividing the Word of God. The Bible says in 2 Timothy 2:15, "Study to show thyself approved unto God, a workman that needeth not to be ashamed, rightly dividing the Word of truth." And so, basically, in order to understand the Bible, you're going to have to study and you're going to have to work at it. It says, "Study to show thyself approved unto God, a workman that needeth not to be ashamed." It takes work to understand the Bible. You simply cannot spend 5 or 10 minutes a day in the Word of God and expect to really understand the Bible. And so our heart's desire has been to bring you a series of lessons on how to rightly divide the Word of God, give you some foundational truths, foundational material that you can build upon in order to better understand the Bible as a whole. And so we've looked at a lot of different divisions in the Bible. We've looked at a lot of different things that we are to rightly divide. We talked about the two kingdoms. We talked about different baptisms. We talked about different judgments. We talked about the Jew, the Gentile, and the church, and so on. And then in our last lesson, we began to look at different resurrections in the Word of God. We looked at Lazarus in John chapter 11. We looked at Enoch in Genesis chapter 5. We looked at Elijah in 2 Kings chapter 2, the widow's son of 1 Kings 17, and then various other resurrections in the Bible like Tabitha and Eutychus and Moses and Elijah. We looked at the dead man who touched Elisha's bones and was resurrected in 2 Kings chapter 13. And so we basically just looked at a lot of different resurrections in the Word of God in order to lay the groundwork for seven key resurrections, what we're calling seven of the key resurrections in the Bible. And of course, first and foremost being the resurrection of the Lord Jesus Christ, which we're going to talk about first this lesson. Now, in 1 Corinthians 15, chapter 20, the Bible says, 1 Corinthians chapter 15, verse 20, "But now is Christ risen from the dead and become the first fruits of them that slept." And so we're going to talk about the resurrection of Jesus Christ, but it might be helpful if we mention what is meant by the first fruits. It says that he is risen from the dead and become the first fruits of them that slept. What is meant by first fruits? Let's take our Bible and go to Revelation chapter 20. Before we talk about the resurrection of Jesus Christ, this might be helpful to understand different resurrections in the Bible. And so in Revelation chapter 20, we come to one of the great chapters in the Word of God. This particular chapter has something to say about what is called the millennial reign of Jesus Christ, when He's going to return to this earth and set up an earthly kingdom. For some reason, some people do not believe that, but it is what the Bible teaches. As a matter of fact, many, many prophecies in the Bible, probably over 60% of the prophecies in the Bible, maybe even 70, 80% of the prophecies about the second advent or the second coming, have to do with this particular subject of Jesus Christ coming back to this earth and setting up a kingdom. And that is what Revelation chapter 20 is about. But remember, we're looking at 1 Corinthians 15 and why it uses the word first fruits. The Bible says in Revelation chapter 20, "And I saw an angel come down from heaven, having the key of the bottomless pit and a great chain in his hand. And he laid hold on the dragon, that old serpent, which is the devil and Satan, and bound him 1,000 years, and cast him into the bottomless pit, and shut him up, and set a seal upon him, that he should deceive the nations no more till the 1,000 years should be fulfilled. What a wonderful time that's going to be when Satan himself is bound for 1,000 years and will have no part of this earth and will not be able to influence anybody for 1,000 years. But then the Bible says, and after that, he must be loosed a little season. And I saw thrones, and they sat upon them, and judgment was given unto them. And I saw the souls of them that were beheaded for the witness of Jesus and for the word of God, and which had not worshipped the beast, neither his image, neither had received his mark upon their foreheads or in their hands. And they lived and reigned with Christ 1,000 years. Now, of course, we'd love to talk about those four verses in Revelation 20, and we will in a future study. But the fifth verse is what I'm looking for. We're talking about Jesus Christ becoming the first fruits. And the Bible says in Revelation chapter 20, verse 5, "But the rest of the dead lived not again until the 1,000 years were finished. This is the first resurrection." Now, what is the first resurrection? Well, I'd like for you to consider looking at the resurrection, the first resurrection, like a garden. When you plant a garden and you look forward to harvesting that garden, you go out there as you begin to see the ears of corn get close to being ripe, or that first tomato that you want to pull off of that vine, or those potatoes that have blooms and then blossom out, and you see those plants above the ground, and you're looking forward to digging and getting that first potato out of your garden. As a matter of fact, Jesus said, "Except a corn of wheat fall into the ground and die, it abideth alone." And so he uses the analogy as well. And so when you plant that garden and you can't hardly wait to go out there and get you some vegetables, you go out there and sure enough, there's only a few ripe tomatoes. There's only a few that are ready. And you, matter of fact, you pick them when they're just even a little green. And so you pull off that tomato or that ear of corn, and you're anxious to get it. But most of it's not ready. So you just get a few off of that, what we'll call the first fruits. And then later on, when everything has ripened, you'll go and harvest your garden, and you'll get just about everything that's left. But there might be just a few ears or maybe a few more tomatoes that you could leave because they're not quite ready yet. And so we'll call that first part of your garden the first fruits. And then that main part of your garden, the harvest. And then later on, you'll go back and get the gleanings, if you will. Well, let's look at the first resurrection. Jesus Christ and the Old Testament saints would be the first fruits. That's what we're going to talk about in just a moment. The rapture would be the harvest. That's when the Lord comes back to get the bride of Christ. He comes back to get his church. That's the main harvest, if you will. And then after the tribulation, folks that endured to the end or were martyred for their faith, that would be the gleanings. And so we have the first fruits, the harvest, and the gleanings. The first fruits being Jesus Christ and the Old Testament saints. The harvest being the rapture of the church, and the gleanings being the tribulation saints. And all three of those make up the first resurrection. And so when the Bible says in 1 Corinthians chapter 15, verse 20, "But now is Christ risen from the dead and become the first fruits of them that slept," the first fruit would be Jesus Christ and the Old Testament saints. Now, first fruits, of course, indicates that others are coming. Praise the Lord for that. Now, why is it so important to believe in the resurrection? Why is it so important for us to talk about this subject of the resurrection? Well, the Bible says in 1 Corinthians 15:1, "Moreover, brethren, I declare unto you the gospel which I preached unto you." Paul says, "I declare unto you the gospel which I preached unto you," and then he's going to tell you what that gospel is. He said, "Which also ye have received, and wherein ye stand, by which also ye are saved." The gospel by which ye are saved. We better know what that gospel is. What is the gospel that leads to salvation? What is the gospel that saves us? He says, "By which also ye are saved, if ye keep in memory what I preached unto you, unless ye have believed in vain. For I delivered unto you first of all that which I also received, how that Christ died for our sins according to the Scriptures, and that he was buried, and that he rose again the third day according to the Scriptures." Now listen to what Paul said in Romans 2:16. "In the day when God shall judge the secrets of men," listen, "by Jesus Christ according to my gospel." Paul the Apostle said that we're going to be judged according to his gospel. What is his gospel? It is the death, burial, and resurrection of Jesus Christ. You know what the Bible says in Romans chapter 10, verse 9? Why is the resurrection so important? The Bible says in Romans chapter 10, verse 9, that if thou shalt confess with thy mouth the Lord Jesus, and shalt believe in thine heart that God hath raised him from the dead, thou shalt be saved. You see, the gospel that leads to salvation, the gospel by which we are saved, is the gospel of the death, burial, and resurrection of Jesus Christ. It is not the gospel of good works. It is not the gospel of baptism. It is not the gospel of church membership. It's not the gospel of religion. It is the gospel of the death, burial, and resurrection of Jesus Christ. Now, why is that so important that we emphasize this? Well, here's what Paul the Apostle said in Galatians chapter 1. Listen to the words of Paul and why I think it is so important that you understand the subject of the resurrection. The Bible says in Galatians 1:6, I marvel that ye are so soon removed from him that called you into the grace of Christ unto another gospel, which is not another, but there would be some that trouble you and would pervert the gospel of Christ. Well, I've heard preachers say that it didn't matter if Jesus Christ shed his blood, and yet the Bible says without the shedding of blood, there is no remissions. I've heard people say that it doesn't matter if we believe in the miracles of the Bible and so on and so forth. Listen, the gospel is the death, the burial, and the resurrection of Jesus Christ. And one of the reasons that is so important is because there are a lot of people presenting a Christ that is not the Christ of the Bible. The Christ of the Bible went to a grave, came out on the third day victoriously, and is alive forevermore. The gospel, you see, is the death, burial, and resurrection of Jesus Christ. And the reason that's important is, number one, it's the gospel by which we are saved. But secondly, let me say this, the Christian life is not you trying to be a better person. The Christian life is not you trying to live up to the Ten Commandments or a moral standard or trying to be what someone expects you to be. The Christian life is Christ in you, the hope of glory. You know what the Bible says in Colossians chapter 1, verse 27? Colossians chapter 1 and verse 27, here's what the Bible says relating it to this subject. To whom God would make known what is the riches of the glory of this mystery among the Gentiles, which is, listen, Christ in you, the hope of glory. You see, the Christian life is probably, in a nutshell, you could probably say it's wrapped up in Galatians 2, verse 20. One of my favorite verses in the Word of God, Galatians chapter 2, verse 20, Paul the Apostle said, I am crucified with Christ, nevertheless I live, yet not I, but Christ liveth in me. And the life which I now live in the flesh, I live by the faith of the Son of God, who loved me and gave himself for me. You see, there it is. Jesus Christ loved me, gave himself for me, but he didn't just die. He's alive now because he lives in me. You see, the Christian life is Christ living through you. It's not you trying to be the best you can be. As a matter of fact, I am crucified with Christ, so I must die to self. The old man is no good. My flesh is no good. Paul says, within my flesh, in Romans chapter 7, within my flesh dwelleth no good thing. So why is this subject of the resurrection so important? Because he lives in me. If I'm saved, Jesus Christ is the Christian life. It's Christ, Christianity. It's not churchianity. It's not religiosity, but it's Christianity. It's Christ living in and through the believer. Now, let's get to the subject of the resurrection. And of course, we won't finish it in this lesson. We're going to run out of time real fast. But what I want you to understand is we're talking about the resurrection as a practical doctrine, a practical subject. In other words, it's not just so that you can talk about how great it is that your Savior died for you and that he victoriously, miraculously, unbelievably almost came up out of the grave. What a wonderful thing that is. Yes, it's wonderful. But it's also practical. In other words, the Bible says this in 1 Corinthians chapter 15. Let's go back to 1 Corinthians chapter 15 and verse 19. The Bible says, if in this life only we have hope in Christ, we are of all men most miserable. So it's not just about this life, it's about the next life. You understand, 1 Corinthians 15 is a chapter devoted to the subject of the resurrection, and it's a very practical subject. The Bible says this in verse 33, right in the middle of this great chapter on the resurrection, awake to righteousness and sin not. Now imagine that. Awake to righteousness and sin not. How in the world is that possible? The only way that is possible is for Jesus Christ to live through you. It says, "And sin not, for some have not the knowledge of God. I speak this to your shame." If we really believe what we claim we believe, then we ought to be out broadcasting, publicizing. We ought to be making it clear that Jesus Christ is alive and that He's coming back, and that it's the gospel of the death, burial, and resurrection, Jesus Christ, that can lead to your salvation. As a matter of fact, I'm talking about it being practical and it being a part of everyday life. The Bible says in 1 Corinthians chapter 15, verse 55, "O death, where is thy sting? O grave, where is thy victory?" The sting of death is sin, and the strength of sin is the law. "But thanks be to God, which giveth us the victory through our Lord Jesus Christ." You see, because of the resurrection, the grave does not have the sting. Death does not have the victory. Jesus Christ does. This subject of the resurrection affects every aspect of our lives. It affects everything in the Christian life. And so we need to better understand this subject of the resurrection of Jesus Christ. We're out of time once again. I appreciate you listening. Hope you'll listen again next time, and may the Lord bless you as you serve Him.
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2: Jesus' last words to you and me were to do three things. Jesus commands us, you and me, to do three things. Jesus told us to get people saved, then to get them baptized, and then to get them out soul winning. Now, Jesus commanded you and me to do three things. What are they? Get folks saved, get folks baptized, and get folks soul winning. Now, those are the three things He commanded us to do. Now, if we're only getting people saved, are we doing all that God commanded us to do? Now, if we only get people saved and baptized, are we doing all that God commands us to do? No, to do what Jesus commanded you and me to do, we need to get folks saved, get them baptized, and get them soul winning. Those are Jesus' last words to you and me. He commands us to do those three things.
3: 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He honors her. He considers her an heir.
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3: Thank you for joining us today. This is Pastor Clarence Sexton from the Temple Baptist Church and Crown College in Knoxville, Tennessee. God is blessing here in a mighty way, and we give Him the glory for it. I want to tell you a little bit about some resources that are available for you at the conclusion of this broadcast today, but we're dealing with the subject of holy women. Listen carefully.

I think it's beautiful that God calls attention here to the women. Normally we think men serving the Lord and men going out and men doing this and men doing that. Certain women which had been healed of evil spirits and infirmities. Mary called Magdalene, out of whom went seven devils, and Joanna, the wife of Chuza, Herod's steward, and Susanna, and many others which ministered unto him of their substance. The holy woman has a ministry unto Jesus. She has a ministry unto her husband. She ministers to her husband. Are you too proud to minister to your own husband? Do you know in the verse following this passage about women, the husband regards his wife in such a way that he gives honor to her? He honors her. He considers her an heir. Not somebody he lords over, but equal in God's family. They are brothers and sisters in the Lord. He realizes if he's not right with his wife and she's not right with him, their prayers are hindered. I'm convicted that we let things hinder us from praying together. Whatever it is, I don't have the time. Then do something about the time. Let me do something about the time. So we just don't have that kind of relationship. We'll have that kind of relationship. The wife can minister to her husband. She can minister to the Lord. The holy woman ministers to her husband. She ministers to the Lord. She ministers to her children. These little girls and boys, they need to learn something about holiness at mother's knee. Sure, the father's to lead the home, but mother is guiding the home, as the Bible says, and the children learn something. And by the way, let me say something here about some of you women with the temptation to effeminize your sons. Don't do that. These little children, these little boys don't need earrings in their ears. They don't need to be adorned like some little girl. You may like their little cute hairstyles, little funny hairstyles, little different kind of hairstyles, but don't effeminize your son with some kind of long, effeminate-looking hair. Don't effeminize your son like that. You say it's stylish, it's cute, he has it all one length and cut it a certain way and wrapped around his ears, but you're just effeminizing your son and going with the spirit of the age. There's enough of that without Christian people being caught up in it. God in heaven help us. When that little boy was born, he was born to be a little boy to grow up and to be a man. I can't go into the detail about the thing, but I read recently the tragic experiment with a child who was born with a little physical problem, and they decided to make this boy into a girl surgically. And the lying doctors reported on it when he was about 12 years of age and lied to the public and said that it was just a blank sheet of paper when he was born. He could have gone boy or girl. But the child hated what they'd done to him. And at age 16, his parents were honest enough to tell him what they had done. And his whole life was confused and mixed up. Listen, you were born with a sex determined at the time of conception. You're going to be a man or you're going to be a woman. Now don't confuse the matter. And this is an awful time in the whole history of our civilization where there is a mixing of the sexes and an effeminizing of men and a masculine emphasis placed upon women. And what's so tragic is so many people who are accepting it. You may be ridiculed by people who know you and love you, but you go ahead and take your stand for the Lord. Give emphasis to where it ought to be given. Sometimes women shop for little boys. They don't buy things little boys ought to be wearing. They don't buy things to play with little boys ought to be playing with. Be careful about this. You have a ministry to your children. Be a holy person before them. Let your children know that their mother loves God. I often think about the way women dress their little girls, and they make a 5-year-old girl look like she's 12 or 14 years old. That's tragic, friends. You've robbed her of her childhood. Paint her up in lipstick as a child. Put women's hose on her as a child. The preacher's going to talk this way as long as he lives, so you might as well get used to it. I'm not trying to be mean and ugly to you. I'm trying to help you. We're not going to avoid having some problems, and there's some tragic things that are going to happen, but at least let our voices be raised about this thing. Let something be said that needs to be said.
I see little girls going out. Before they're mature, they're just little girls, but mothers dressing them in things and exposing parts of their body bare out in public. Don't you know they're getting used to that kind of thing, and they won't think anything, they won't have any shame at all about doing that as a grown lady. Holy women do not treat their children that way. May God help us. Sometimes I wonder, in this battle that we're in, if the wicked are winning it. And I realize they're not winning it, because where sin abounds, grace does much more abound. But we need to place the emphasis, preach the message, talk about it. May God help us. You minister to your children. You minister to other women, to other women. Every woman, no matter what age she happens to be, has a ministry to younger women. You say, I'm only 18 years old, but you've got 12-year-old girls in their developmental stages who are looking up to you as an 18-year-old, and you have a ministry to them to live a holy life. You say, I'm only a 23-year-old young married girl, but you have a ministry to an 18-year-old girl who's thinking about her life and her future and who she's going to marry, and emphasizing the right things, holy things. You say, I'm 35 or 40 years old. Yes, and you have a ministry to a 25-year-old girl who's married, starting a family, and wonders what she should emphasize and how she should live. You say, I'm a grandmother. I'm 65 years old. You have a ministry to a 45-year-old woman who's about to enter a different stage in life, and she begins to think about her youth and all this kind of thing. To me, it's disgusting. It's disgusting to see so many people up in years trying to be 16 years old again. It's disgusting. They place the emphasis where there really is no beauty at all, trying to be beautiful, where the emphasis should never have been placed to begin with. We have ministry to other ladies. The holy woman does. The holy woman does. I read this to you from the Word of God, from the book of Titus, chapter 2. The Bible says in verse 3, the aged women likewise, that they be in behavior as becometh holiness. Not false accusers, not given to much wine, teachers of good things, that they may teach the young women to be sober, to love their husbands, to love their children, to be discreet, chaste, keepers at home, good, obedient to their own husbands, that the Word of God be not blasphemed. Do you know, you have an opportunity to lift up the Lord and lift up His Word. I said, every one of us can judge ourselves and make some improvement in some area of life. Every one of us, pastor included. Every one of us. But the Bible says the aged women, whatever that may mean, are to teach the young women. If we ever cease to have the aged women in this church living the holy life, then we're going to have a serious problem with the young women having no example of how to live. God help us. Some of you with gray hair who don't have quite the spring in your step you used to have the greatest ministry you've ever had. God has made life so that as you grow older, your influence intensifies and enlarges, and you can be more influential. And the statements you make have more impact on people's lives than any other time in your history. Let me illustrate. If we have an 82-year-old preacher stand up here and say, I'll tell you what I've seen in my life, this is what I believe after 82 years of living, it means something. We've heard it, haven't we? You have an 82-year-old woman say, girls, I've lived a long time. I can tell you this to be true. It goes further than an 18-year-old girl saying the same thing. The holy women, they must have a master. They must be willing to submit themselves to the Lord, to their husbands. Their manner of life ought to be chaste, coupled with fear, exemplified by a meek and quiet spirit. And their ministry
to the Lord, to the husband, to the children. What a ministry. And to other women. On our flight back from Europe recently, I was introduced to a missionary couple, nearly 80 in age. And as I talked to the man, he was telling me about his ministry and how God had worked in his life. Seated beside him was his beautiful wife. They'd been on the mission field for about 50 years. As I listened to the man and looked at his wife, she took such delight in what he was saying. Every hair in her head was white. To my knowledge, there wasn't a bit of makeup on her face, no lipstick, nothing, but she was beautiful. Her smile was radiant. There was something grand, glorious to behold in her countenance. The beauty of the Lord was on her. And I thought to myself, that's a holy woman. That's a holy woman. But you don't have to wait until every hair is white and you've been at it 50 years serving the Lord. You can be a holy woman anywhere in any stage in life where you're willing to seek the Lord and to put Him first and to trust in Him. May God in heaven help us. This is a church. This is not a gathering, just a group of people. This is a church, and I'm your pastor. And I'm speaking to you today as a pastor. The staff I have doesn't come and preach exactly like this. They don't say these things because they wait for the pastor to say them. And I say them to you because I love you. And on this special day, may God help us to take this special emphasis deep into our hearts. This emphasis on being holy women, ladies. Holy women. Let's pray together, may we?

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0: 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The Anchor is Jesus Ministries is a ministry of the Berean Bible Baptist Church, Echoland. 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
1: Now the Bible says in Romans 1:16, "For I am not ashamed of the gospel of Christ, for it," that's the gospel, "is the power of God unto salvation." Now I want to find out what the gospel is, because whatever the gospel is, that's what gets folks saved. Now the Bible plainly says in 1 Corinthians 15 that the gospel is three things. It's the death, the burial, and the resurrection. That means if somebody believes that Jesus died for their sins, was buried, and 3 days later rose again from the dead, that's what gets them saved. So the gospel's three things. Are you ready? Can you say it with me? It's the death, the burial, and the resurrection. That's the gospel. It's three things: the death, the burial, and the resurrection.

0: 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The Anchor is Jesus Ministries is a ministry of the Berean Bible Baptist Church, Echoland. 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
1: God hates booze. Proverbs 20 verse 1 says, "Wine is a mocker, strong drink is raging, and whosoever is deceived thereby is not wise." God hates booze. Proverbs 23:29 says, "Who hath woe? Who hath sorrow? Who hath contentions? Who hath babbling? Who hath wounds without cause? Who hath redness of eyes? They that tarry long at the wine, they that go to seek mixed wine, look not thou upon the wine when it is red, when it giveth his color in the cup, when it moveth itself aright. At the last it biteth like a serpent and stingeth like an adder. Thine eyes shall behold strange women, and thine heart shall utter perverse things." Liquor, alcohol, beer, wine, whiskey, wine coolers, these are all booze. Booze is bad. Booze is evil. Booze wrecks lives and destroys families. Did you know God hates booze? God says only fools drink booze. God says we aren't even to look at it. When Jesus turned the water into wine, he didn't make liquor or booze. He made grape juice that didn't have any alcohol in it. God hates liquor. God hates booze. Fools drink booze.
2: And once again, hello. We're glad you've taken the time to get your Bible and a piece of paper and a pen. Make you some notes as we study the Word of God and the words of God in Romans chapter 2. We've been studying that there's no respect of persons with God. If you're a Jew under the law, no respect. If you're a Gentile without the law, there's no respect. All are guilty before God, for there is none righteous, no, not one. Verse 13, "For not the hearers of the law are just before God, but the doers of the law shall be justified." And we're talking about the Jews here. The Jewish people had that Ten Commandments given to them, and there are 639 items in the law that they kept as a nation, as a group of people. That Jew was counting those things that he kept and did to be right with God. And God was showing them that now in the New Testament things have changed and that no one is justified by the law. Paul doctrinally speaks about all unrighteousness in a doctrinal way. James, in James chapter 2 verse 1, has a practical application to saved Jews. Paul writes to a Gentile church with unsaved people in it. James writes to the 12 tribes with saved people in it during the tribulation. It's different. And so you've got two applications of this idea that there is no respect of persons with God. Verse 14 is an illustration of verse 13, as we said. "For when the Gentiles, which have not the law, do by nature the things contained in the law, these, having not the law, are a law unto themselves." God has placed in the hearts of men and mankind, "The heavens declare the glory of God, and the firmament showeth his handiwork." There's something in the heart of man that responds to those the Bible truths that we learn from the scripture. And sometimes men that have no Bible will have these things naturally in their society. For instance, there's been tribes that have been found in Africa and the deepest dark Congo, different places, where the first time a man stole something, they would cut a hand off. And if he stole something else, and it would cut the other hand off. And if he stole again, then the last time it would be capital punishment. They would kill him. Why did they do that? Because there's something in the heart of men. For when the Gentiles, which have not the law, do by nature the things contained in the law, these, the Gentiles, having not the law, are a law unto themselves, which shew the work of the law written in their hearts, their conscience also bearing witness, and their thoughts, in the meanwhile, accusing, or else excusing, one another. If they're accusing, you ever have two kids and you catch one doing something wrong? Well, he did it. Well, she did it. Or excusing, everyone else does it. I remember my dad talking to me and saying, when I said, well, everybody else does it, he says, well, if everyone else jumped off a cliff, would you jump off too? Well, no, of course not. No. But that's what Paul's saying. Paul is showing that whether you're a Gentile or a Jew, if you're a Gentile and you follow your conscience and you have some things in your law that match what the Ten Commandments have, then those things are a law unto themselves, which show the work of the law written in their hearts, their conscience, you see. God is interested in dealing with men and mankind, and he will deal with your conscience. What happens is men defile their conscience, and they sear their conscience. A conscience is, the illustration of that is a man that has a dog. And one night the man goes to bed, and about 10 o'clock the dog starts barking. So he opens the window, sticks his head out, and shouts at the dog, tells him to shut up. So about 11 o'clock or 11:30, the dog starts barking again. So the man, grabs a hold of something in his house and opens the window, leans out and throws it at the dog and says, shut up, his shoe, says, shut up, dog, I'm trying to sleep. About 2 o'clock in the morning, that dog barks again. Guy pulls the pistol out, leans out the window and shoots his dog. And the next morning he gets up. Yeah, he got a little bit of sleep. But come to find out that robbers had robbed his house and the dog was warning him. That's what a good conscience does. Now, most men will defile their conscience. That's what pornography does. Amen. It defiles you. Most men will sear their conscience when you continually tell your conscience to be quiet, not to do anything. Then eventually what happens is your conscience, it's seared. It's like a piece of meat. If you sear a piece of meat, you take that fine steak, and that fat marbling goes throughout, and it's the flavor is just tremendous. And to keep that flavor in, to keep the juices in, to keep the moisture in that meat, you take it and you run the grill very hot, and you put that piece of meat upon the grill, and it sizzles, and the wonderful aroma comes up. But the outside of that meat is cooked very quickly. Then you flip it over and it sizzles again, and you sear that side, and then you sear the ends. And so then you can lower the heat and cook your steak and to a golden perfect brown, but all the juices and all the flavor have been trapped inside. Well, when you reject the light that the Holy Spirit puts in a man's heart, in his conscience, then what happens is you sear that conscience, and eventually it gets so hard that you cannot hear anything. And the conscience, where it would normally be speaking to your heart, does not speak. So men say, well, see how much better we're getting? Our conscience doesn't bother us anymore. No, the problem is that your conscience is dead. And that's what reading a Bible does for a man. If you'll spend time, especially if you're a young man, you need to read a proverb a day. One proverb a day. There's 31 proverbs in the book of Proverbs. And you can read through the book of Proverbs one time a month. And what that will do is that will give you and help your conscience to be soft and to be responsive to the Holy Spirit of God when he wants to speak. So, verse 14, for when the Gentiles which have not the law, we're in Romans chapter 2, do by nature the things contained in the law, these, the Gentiles, having not the law, are a law unto themselves, which shew the work of the law written in their hearts. Now, the illustration of this is found in the book of Genesis. And if we open up Genesis chapter 20, you learn about Abraham. Genesis chapter 20, verse 1, and Abraham journeyed from thence toward the south country and dwelt between Kadesh and Shur, and sojourned in Gerar. And Abraham said to Sarah his wife, she is my sister. And Abimelech, king of Gerar, sent and took Sarah. Now God came to Abimelech in a dream by night. Now here it is. There is no Bible in Genesis chapter 20. And God is dealing with a Gentile man, Abimelech, according to his conscience. And God came to Abimelech in a dream by night and said to him, behold, thou art but a dead man, for the woman which thou hast taken, for she is a man's wife. That'd be quite the nightmare, would it not? But Abimelech had not come near her, and he said, he starts making excuses. Lord, wilt thou slay also a righteous nation? Said he not unto me, she is my sister? And she even see herself said, he is my brother? In the integrity of my heart and innocency of my hands have I done this. Now look what God says. And God said unto him in a dream, yea, I know that thou did this in the integrity of thine heart, for I also withheld thee from sinning against me. Do you know who your sin is against? It's against God. For I withheld thee from sinning against me, therefore suffered I thee not to touch her. Now therefore restore the man his wife, for he is a prophet, and he shall pray for thee, and thou shalt live. And if thou restore her not, know thou that thou shalt surely die, thou and all that are with thine. So the illustration of Romans chapter 2, this law written in the hearts of man, is Genesis chapter 20. And Abimelech, he knew in his heart that it wasn't right. And so as far as he was concerned, he had just taken a woman to be his wife. She was his sister. It was all right. And so God deals with men, and God will deal with your heart. And if you don't make an excuse or you don't accuse other men, then you'll be pretty good. In verse 16, in the day when God shall judge the secrets of men by Jesus Christ, according to my gospel. Now that's a typical Pauline phrase, according to my gospel. Now, but I want you to notice something. If you go back up and look at verse 12. Verse 12 says, for as many as have sinned without law shall also perish without law. And as many as have sinned in the law shall be judged by the law. Verse 13 starts, and there's a parenthesis. So that parenthesis starts in 13, for not the hearers of the law are just before God, and goes all the way down to the end of verse 15. So that parenthesis is a statement that's added in by the writer. Paul adds some information. If you look at verse 12, we'll read verse 12, and then we will read verse 16. This is without the parenthesis. For as many as have sinned without law shall also perish without law, and as many as have sinned in the law shall be judged by the law, verse 16, in the day when God shall judge the secrets of men by Jesus Christ according to my gospel. So the illustrations and the doctrinal implications from verse 12, from verse 13 to verse 15, show you that God is going to judge mankind. and that no man is going to get out of that judgment. If you are a Jew under the law, then you're going to have to face God with the law. If you're a Gentile without the law, then God has placed that in your heart, and you have to face God in that also. Thank you for listening. I hope you'll tune in again tomorrow. May the Lord bless you.

0: 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The Anchor is Jesus Ministries is a ministry of the Berean Bible Baptist Church, Echoland. 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
1: Listen to me very carefully. The most important thing in your life should be doing God's will. Now remember something, there is no failure in the will of God, and there is no success out of the will of God. You see, the will of God is five things: going to church, reading your Bible, praying, soul winning, and tithing. That's God's will. That's in the Bible. God says that is His will for our life. It's five things. Here, can you say them with me? Going to church, reading your Bible, praying, soul winning, and tithing. That's God's will for your life. Now, if a Christian is not doing these things, then they're not in God's will. And remember, there is no failure in the will of God. And there is no success out of the will of God.

was lost in sin, and I kept wondering if someone really cared. In my darkest night, I kept on wondering, I kept wondering, and I almost despaired. But someone told me someone would take my sins away.

0: 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The Anchor is Jesus Ministries is a ministry of the Berean Bible Baptist Church, Echoland. In Davao City, your access to the truth is Anchor Radio, proclaiming Jesus saves. Jesus saves.
1: You should always tell the truth. Jesus said He is the truth. The Lord is our God of truth and without iniquity. Just and right is He. The Holy Spirit is called the Spirit of truth and will guide you into all truth and to tell the truth. Jesus told us of the devil that he was a murderer from the beginning and abode not in the truth because there is no truth in him, that is, in the devil. When he, the devil, speaketh a lie, he speaketh of his own, for he is a liar and the father of it. Don't ever tell a lie. Always tell the truth. God said, one that speaks a lie shall not go unpunished. And God says He hates lying lips. The way to not tell a lie is always tell the truth.

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2: Repent, for the kingdom of God has come. 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The Mighty One has come to Israel. Soon he will gather his harvest and burn the chaff.
3: This John the Baptist hasn't lost his fire, has he?
4: 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And I've heard you say that King Herod has sinned because he has married again. You should not mix religion and politics. Can you not speak more kindly of King Herod, your king?
5: Careful, Master. He is a spy from Herod, setting a trap for you. See, there are soldiers on the edge of the crowd.
6: I must speak the truth.
2: The axe will be laid to the root of sin. King Herod must repent of his sin. He has taken for his wife one who was married to his brother. This is a great sin in the eyes of God.
7: That's the truth. Tell Herod to repent. That tyrant, he's an evil man.
8: You have condemned yourself, Baptist. Soldier, arrest this rebel. Speak treason.
9: Leave him alone. He's a prophet.
10: He always
9: only
10: speaks
9: back.
10: The truth.
11: Let him get go.
12: Back. Let him go.
11: Let him go.
13: Quick, men. Shackle him and get him on a horse. Let's get out of here. Quick.
14: You can't do this.
15: Prisoner in a desert dungeon.
16: After his arrest by King Herod's soldiers, John the Baptist was taken south to the Dead Sea region. There, near the eastern coast, was the forbidding fortress of Machaerus. John was led deep underground and thrown into a tiny dungeon room with hardly enough light to cast a shadow.
17: There. I'll just fasten these to your leg. I don't know why. There isn't any way out of here. But, orders are orders.
18: Isn't there a window to let some air in?
17: Window? Herod wouldn't want you flying out, you know.
18: Can my friends visit me?
17: Perhaps. We'll see what King Herod says. Or rather, what his wife, if you can call her that, says.
18: She had me arrested and thrown in here?
17: I said nothing of the sort. So, you're a holy man, huh? One of them Jewish prophets, I hear. Well, how your God is going to get you out of here, I wouldn't know. Most prisoners here escape one of two ways. Die in chains or go upstairs to the executioner's block. Those are the lucky ones.
18: I'm in God's hands.
17: Yeah, well, I hear you might get out alive. If you decide to tell the people that it's all right for Herod to be married to Herodias.
18: I cannot call sin by any other name.
17: No. No, I guess you can't. Well, someone will be down soon with water and bread. If you want to call it that.
18: Oh, God, my protector, my comfort. I already miss the open desert, the dry, fresh air, and the light. A light that was so warm and bright. How will I stand it here? Help me, oh my God.
16: As the days wore on, John the Baptist found comfort in God. He consoled himself with the fact that he had done his work well, introducing the Messiah to Israel. And he believed that soon the Messiah would overthrow the Romans and free captives like himself. But as week after week passed, bringing no change, despondency and doubt crept over him. The gloom and inaction of his prison life weighed heavily on him. Fortunately, he was allowed occasional visitors.
17: Hey, Baptist! Your friends have come again. They can stay for half an hour.
6: Manny and Samuel, you don't know how much it means to me to see you again.
5: Peace be unto you, John. We brought you some fresh fruit from Galilee and some fresh barley loaves.
6: But first, the news. What of Jesus? Have you seen him?
10: There are many stories about him. He travels throughout Galilee, preaching and healing.
6: Well, what about Andrew, Simon, Philip?
10: Your former disciples? They are well.
6: They are faithful to Jesus?
10: Yes.
6: Good, good. You must follow him too.
5: But you are our master. We follow you.
6: I have finished my work, Manion.
10: But this Jesus, he eats in the houses of tax collectors and sinners. He doesn't teach his disciples to fast twice a week, like you did. I don't know.
6: He is the Messiah.
5: But Jesus seems to be taking an awfully long time gathering the people together to overthrow Rome. I don't know.
10: He spends more time eating and drinking with common people, outcasts and the like.
5: And if Jesus is Israel's deliverer, and you are his forerunner, why are you suffering in this dungeon? Why doesn't he free you? I'm afraid I don't understand.
6: One must be patient with God's ways.
10: But our deliverer is to be the Lion of the tribe of Judah, another Elijah, revealing himself with fire. He will cast down the oppressor and release the captives, like you.
5: Perhaps, John. This Jesus is a great healer and teacher. And perhaps he is the greatest rabbi Israel has ever known. But perhaps he is not our deliverer.
6: I saw the dove rest upon him. I heard the voice say, "This is my beloved son." And I knew in my heart and mind, oh, friends, Jesus is the deliverer sent from God. We must believe this, and we must be patient.
10: But if he isn't, then your life, this dungeon, it is all for nothing.
6: Samuel, Manion, I ask you to do a favor for me. It is very important, and I pray Jesus will understand. Go find Jesus and ask him if he is the one who should come, or are we to look for someone else? And bring me word back quickly.
5: We'll run all the way.
10: We'll be back in a few days.
16: Thus it was that John's disciples arrived in Galilee. It was not hard to find Jesus, for word of his miracles and teachings was on everyone's lips. Crowds headed to where he was. The lame hobbled to his location. The blind were led to him.
5: Samuel. There he is.
10: But please, let us through. Excuse us, please. Excuse me.
5: What are you doing?
10: Master, we've just come from the Machaerus dungeon where John the Baptist is imprisoned.
5: What?
10: He has sent us to you with a question.
5: Yes.
18: My heart grieves for John. There is no nobler man. What is his question?
10: He asks, are you really the one we've been waiting for? Or are we to look for someone else?
18: I will have an answer for you later. Now come. Stay with me today and watch.
5: But we must hurry back to John.
10: We have time.
16: All that day, Jesus healed the sick and afflicted. The blind saw again. The ill found new health and strength. The deaf heard. A word, a touch of the Master's hand, and lives were transformed. Samuel and Manion saw all this and were amazed.
18: Friends, go back to John and tell him all you have seen and heard here today. Tell him how the blind can see, how the lame now walk without a limp, how lepers are completely healed and the deaf hear.
5: We'll tell him everything.
18: And tell him, happy is the one who does not lose his faith in me.
5: We'll tell him. We'll tell him everything. Let's go, Samuel.
16: Then Jesus turned to the crowd. He looked intently at the religious leaders who had come to spy on him and report back to the leading council in Jerusalem. Then he spoke to the crowd.
18: Who is this man you went out into the Judean wilderness to see?
11: John the Baptist.
12: Did you find him weak as grass, moved by every breath of wind? Did you find him dressed in expensive clothes?
14: No.
12: Did you find a prophet?
14: Yes.
12: And more than a prophet. Truly, of all men ever born, none shines more brightly than John the Baptist.
16: Samuel and Menahem rushed back to the Machaerus fortress and told John the Baptist all that Jesus had said and done. To John, that was all he needed.
18: The scripture has been fulfilled in Jesus of Nazareth. Yes, Jesus is the one.
10: But he will not lead an army against Rome?
18: No, he will do more than that. He will establish his kingdom of peace and righteousness that will last forever. He will overthrow the ruler of this world through mercy and self-sacrifice. He is the Lamb of God who will take away the sin of the world. Samuel, Manian, follow him. Follow Jesus. Go to him. He is our deliverer.
11: But we can't leave you. You are our master.
18: I was sent to point others to him. My work is done. It was for me to become less and less. Jesus must become greater and greater. Go to him. Listen, the guard comes for me. King Herod wants to see me, and I'm told he is in a bad mood.
19: Hey, Baptist. Are you ready to see King Herod?
18: I am ready.
19: Here, let me unlock your shackles. Yeah, there. You'll have a chance to clean up first and eat a decent meal. The king said you could have anything you wish. Roasts, choice wines, even flamingo tongues. Not bad for a prisoner, eh?
18: My friends here brought me food.
19: The food of peasants. Now, the king's table, that's something.
18: I'd trade it all for one glimpse of the desert. A breath of the desert air, the sand under my feet.
19: Come along.
20: Ah, John the Baptizer, how kind of you to come.
18: Did I have a choice?
20: Not really.
18: You wish to speak to me?
20: Oh, well, I've heard much about you. You have a way with people. I like a lot of the things you are teaching. You tell the people not to cheat, to pay their taxes. You ask soldiers to be satisfied with their wages. Many good things.
18: And for which of these good things have you arrested me and thrown me into a dungeon?
20: Oh, now, let's not get angry. You've stirred up the people against me, John. My marriage to Herodias is none of your business. You should keep quiet about it.
18: Your marriage to your half-brother's wife is illegal according to Jewish law and sinful according to God's law.
20: And you turn all Israel against me for such a little thing? No, Baptist, I can't have that.
18: And I cannot condone your sin.
20: Then I have no choice but to send you back to the dungeon.
18: For how long?
20: Until you choose to be silent about my affair with Herodias. I can't afford to have you turn the people against me.
18: You've turned the people against yourself by this wicked deed, King Herod. Whether I'm silenced or not, you cannot escape the judgment of God.
20: God, take him back to the dungeon. I've had enough.
19: Yes, sir. Shall I put him on bread and water, sir?
20: No. Treat him well. He's a just man, but a very foolish, stubborn man. Take him away.
19: Come along, Baptist.
20: A very foolish man, yet a just man. I'd let him go, but Herodias would never stop tormenting me. That woman is a curse, yet I can't let her go. If only the Baptist would keep quiet. Foolish, foolish, stubborn, stubborn.
21: Pacing the floor, Herod. Tell me what you have decided to do with the Baptist.
20: I have talked to John. Herodias, you don't understand a man like that.
21: Will he keep silent?
20: No, he will not.
21: So, he'll keep walking through Israel, shouting, King King Herod and Herodias are wicked, wicked, wicked. Is that what you want? You'll have a rebellion on your hands before you know it.
20: I cannot kill him. He is a prophet from God.
21: A prophet from God? You are too superstitious.
20: If I execute John, the people will rise up in rebellion. They think he is a prophet.
21: I want him dead. Dead. I hate him more than anyone in the entire empire.
20: I'll keep him in the dungeon. Perhaps someday...
21: Perhaps someday you'll have your father's courage. Hmm? And give him the axe.
16: Herodias knew that by using a direct approach, she could never get Herod's consent to the death of John. But she would not forget about John the Baptist, and she constantly looked for an opportunity to have him executed. Then one day, King Herod threw a big party. The occasion was his birthday, and entertainment was planned for the officers of state and nobles of the court. They all came, knowing there would be much food and wine and music.
0: Oh, this is some party, huh? The best food in the land. Did you taste the lizard?
14: I'd stick to the flamingo tongues, thanks. Never could stomach fancy stuff like lizard. Besides, gotta save room for more wine. Speaking of which, more wine here. More wine.
20: Servant, bring the best wine. More wine. The best for my friends. More wine, more meat, more everything.
0: Oh, Herod, you do throw some party. But where is the entertainment? What'll we have tonight? Fire dances? I hope not.
20: You just wait, Brutus. Just wait. We have something that will knock your eyes out.
14: You can always trust Herod to get something to get our blood bubbling. More wine. Hey, hey.
20: Bring on the dancing music.
22: Ah, dancing music.
21: But who is to dance?
22: Perhaps some voluptuous women from Egypt?
23: Look! There she is behind those veils. Who is she? Just one girl?
22: Ooh, a young one, too. Perhaps 16, 17. She's gorgeous. Absolutely gorgeous.
21: Why? No, it can't be.
23: Never seen anyone dance like that. She's so nimble. Truly a nymph, a young goddess.
20: Herod must have paid a pretty price.
22: Who is she, Herod? Oh,
21: she's removing her veils.
22: It's... Salome, like I thought. Salome!
23: Daughter of Herodias, granddaughter of King Herod the Great. We're having royalty dance for us.
22: And what a dance!
24: Dance for us! Dance for us! Salome! Dance for us! Dance for us!
16: The dance was over. The wild, drunken guests applauded loudly. King Herod was pleased. He motioned for Salome to come to him. She came, out of breath, waiting for a special reward for her performance.
20: Marvelous dance, Salome. Come, come, sit by me, on my knees. Oh, you have greatly pleased me, Salome. Tell you what, ask me for anything you like.
25: Anything?
20: Anything. Even half of my kingdom, and I will give it to you.
0: Half his kingdom? What do you think she'll ask for? Jewels? Gold? A palace of her own?
20: What shall it be, my sweet? Jewels? Money? Clothes? A palace?
25: I must ask my mother first. I'll be right back.
20: Your mother? Herodias? Why, of course. Hurry back! Return quickly, my sweet. Well, and what did your dear mother tell you? What do you want for your reward?
25: I want, right now, on a tray, the head of John the Baptist.
21: What?
20: Hello, me. You can't be serious. The head of John the Baptist? It is impossible. You can't mean it. Ask for something else.
25: But you swore. You swore before all these guests. You gave me your word. And now you disappoint me. All these people will say that King Herod does not keep his promises.
1: The king is horror-stricken, yet his word is pledged. His oath is made in honor of his guests. And if one of them will but offer to release him from his pledge, he will spare John's life. There is only silence. Though aware of John's innocence and shocked at Salome's request, these drunken revelers sit in silence, too drunk to reason. Their silence is a sentence of death pronounced upon the prophet of God to satisfy the revenge of a wicked woman.
20: King Herod not keep his word? King Herod not... I'll keep my word. I'll keep... God, come here.
19: Yes, Your Majesty.
20: Go down to the dungeon. Take the Baptist to the executioner.
23: He's going to do it.
19: Your Majesty, did you say...
20: Bring me what she asked. Here, quickly.

0: John?
1: Yes?
0: You're to come with me.
1: My time has come, hasn't it?
0: Herod has ordered it in a drunken fit.
1: I am to die tonight? Is that it?
0: Yes, it will do no good to resist.
1: It is God's will. My work is done. I will not live to see Israel free, but I have seen men freed. I have seen the deliverer. What is death compared to that? All right, I'm coming.
2: What is taking the guard so long?
3: Long? It's been only minutes. You're that anxious to see him dead. Look, you've ruined my party. No one drinks, no one eats. They all wait.
4: Here comes the guard.
0: Your Majesty, it has been done according to your order. Here is the tray.
3: Give it to her. Herodias, it is her gift. Go ahead. Take it. Take it. Your gift. See how happy it will make you.
5: Herod and Herodias were never to find happiness. Herod felt cursed from that moment on for killing a prophet of God. Soon he would be banished to a desolate place, no more to rule. And Herodias, so anxious for revenge, would go with him and die in exile. The disciples of John came and took the body out to the desert. There, where the wind blew free, where the sun shone bright, they buried the man whom Jesus said was more than a prophet.
0: Peace be on you, John, mighty man of God. Your blood cries out for vengeance. Someday God will avenge.
5: When Jesus heard the news about John's death, he was deeply grieved.
6: Among those born of women, there is none greater than John.
5: It was not given to John to call fire down from heaven or to raise the dead as had the prophet Elijah. His voice was seldom heard except in the wilderness. His was a lonely life, and he was not permitted to see the results of his own labors. Yet, so faithfully did he fulfill his mission that as people recalled what he had taught them of Jesus, they could say, "All things that John spake of this man were true." Such is the witness to Christ that every disciple of his is called to give.

Oh, he starts to running when the light comes pouring in. 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Maybe if we keep on smiling, he'll get tired of hanging around.

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0: 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The Anchor is Jesus Ministries is a ministry of the Berean Bible Baptist Church, Echoland. 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
1: Did you know that the devil is out to destroy your life? John 10:10 says, "The thief cometh not but for to steal and to kill and to destroy." Jesus said, "I am come that they might have life and that they might have it more abundantly," but the devil has come to steal. He wants to steal your joy. He wants to kill you, but that doesn't make him satisfied. He's not satisfied until you are destroyed and all of your usefulness is taken away. How does he do that? Well, first, he tries to blind your mind so that you can't see that trusting Jesus Christ and him alone is the only way to heaven. Then, when you get saved, and he figures out he can't keep you from getting saved, he tries to get you to do what you want to do instead of what God wants you to do. You see, the devil doesn't care what you do as long as you don't do what God wants you to do. The devil doesn't care where you go as long as you don't go where God wants you to go. And the devil doesn't care what you say as long as you don't say what God wants you to say. You see, the devil says, just do what comes naturally. Do what feels good. Just do whatever you want to do. You see, every time the Bible speaks of someone doing their own thing or going their own way, it's always bad. You see, Isaiah 53:6 says, "All we like sheep have gone astray. We have turned every one to his own way." And there's many Bible verses, but basically, whenever we go our own way, we go astray. How does the devil destroy your life? He tries to get you to do your own thing, to do what you want to do. He tempts you to be selfish.
2: Well, you know, there are many things we get the idea about that people say against God and against what God wants to do. But how do you think the Lord feels when people get it out for his children?
3: Thank you for joining us today. This is Pastor Clarence Sexton from the Temple Baptist Church and Crown College in Knoxville, Tennessee. We're continuing this series from the book of 1 Peter, A Chosen Generation. May God speak to you today. There's much I want to say to you at the end of the broadcast, so listen very carefully when we're concluded today.

0: That word peculiar, at least in our day, means something odd or something that might stand out. But in the context of Scripture here and the time in which it was given to us, the word peculiar means something owned or possessed. What that means is that we are a people that belong to the Lord. Now, that ought to mean something to us, tremendously significant to us, that we belong to the Lord, but also ought to have something to do with our actions when we speak of or about other Christians, knowing that they belong to the Lord. You know, people are very protective of their own children, aren't they? I learned long ago, if you want to get in big trouble, you could do something that people considered wrong toward their children. And that's big trouble. Haven't you heard people say things like this? Listen, I can take it, but if you do something to my kids, I can't take that. Have you heard people talk like that? Well, you know, there are many things we get the idea about that people say against God and against what God wants to do. But how do you think the Lord feels when people get it out for His children? And they're against His children. You see, we are a peculiar people. We are possessed. We are owned by the Lord. I belong to Jesus Christ. Often when you hear about or read about these famous auctions and you wonder why certain pieces of clothing or articles of furniture bring such tremendously exorbitant prices at an auction, then you're reminded it's not because of the piece of clothing or the value of the article of furniture. It has everything to do with who that article or furniture once belonged to. The owner, the possessor of it. Somebody might say this was a table that belonged to, or this was a piece of clothing or a pair of shoes that belonged to. And the value has everything to do with to whom those things belong. You see, my value, as far as God is concerned, has everything to do with the fact that I belong to Him. I'm His, and He is mine. I'm a chosen generation. Now, what have I been chosen to do? People say, well, we're going to heaven. Listen, friends, that's not all of it. I hope you don't think that's all of it. It does seem to me, and I'm sad to say this, but it does seem to me that most Christians just sort of get saved to get to heaven, and they forget about everything from the time they get saved till they get to heaven.
1: That's right.
0: But that's never the way God intended for it to be. Never. That's never the way God intended for it to be. Did you just come to the Lord as a fire escape? Some emergency exit out of the world? Is that all you've trusted Christ for? Is it? Just to be able to say, oh, when the trouble comes, when the judgment falls, when the end comes, when the last day arrives and I lay down to die, oh, I know I'm going to heaven. Is that all it means to you to be a Christian? Well, if that is all it means, it is not all it's supposed to mean. The Bible says, but ye are a chosen generation, a royal priesthood, a holy nation, a peculiar people. Why? Same verse. That ye should show forth the praises of Him who hath called you out of darkness into His marvelous light. We are what we are so that we are able to show forth the praises of the Lord. That's what we're to be doing. Showing forth the praises of the Lord. How do you do that? Well, I'd like to give you a long list, you know, one I could sit down and think about for a while and make up a list and just imagine one thing after another. But I thought instead of doing that, I'd just tell you what the Bible says. Surely what God says would be more powerful than what I'd say. And so if we just read in the passage, we find how God says we can show forth His praises. We can show forth His praises by realizing, number one, that we have a God-given path. Stay on it. We have a God-given path. Stay on it. I'm talking about His children now. We have a God-given path, and we're to stay on it. The Bible says, as you notice in the closing part of verse 9, that ye should show forth the praises of Him who hath called you out of darkness into His marvelous light. You see, he's called us out of darkness to walk the path of light. Of light. The world still gropes in darkness. The unsaved, they still grope in darkness. They have no idea where they're headed. And they have all kinds of ideas that they come up with about what they think, but they really know nothing for sure. I heard an interesting fellow the other day who is a newscaster say, "I can tell you with authority," I'm giving you his words, he said, "I can tell you with authority, when this life is over, it's all over, there's nothing more." You know what I say? I can tell you with authority that he's wrong. When this life is over, it is not over, it's just starting. Eternity, heaven or hell, every human being who has ever conceived will live as long as God lives somewhere, either in heaven or in hell. From the moment of conception, every person ever conceived will live as long as God lives, either in heaven or in hell. Every person. And when we've trusted the Lord as our Savior, he has given us a path, a God-given path. It's the path of light. We're to walk it. If you turn with me to this beautiful chapter in the Old Testament, Psalm 119, let me show you something. Perhaps you've already memorized this verse in Psalm 119. The Bible says in Psalm 119, verse 105, "Thy word is a lamp unto my feet and a light unto my path." I didn't know where I was going till I came to know the Lord. And I'll tell you something else that may shock some of you. Even after I came to know the Lord as my Savior, I couldn't find my way without his word. "Thy word is a lamp unto my feet and a light unto my path." And of course, the lamp spoken of here was just a tiny thing held in hand to give only a little circle of light, but that's all that's needed. You know what God wants? He wants us to follow one step at a time. Just follow him one step at a time. That's all. Just one step at a time. That's what God has for us. The path of light. One step at a time. How can I show forth the praises of the Lord? By staying on this path of light. If you turn with me to the Gospel according to Matthew just for a moment. The Word of God says, as our Lord Jesus speaks in Matthew chapter 5 and verse 16, "Let your light so shine before men that they may see your good works and glorify your Father which is in heaven." Let your light shine. I hope you do away with this idea that the only reason God saved us is to get us to heaven. Surely we're going to heaven. When we draw our last breath, it'll be our first breath in glory, which will make of us young new creatures throughout eternity. We're going to be with God. Heaven is as sure a reality for us as if we were already there. There's no doubt about it. But while we're here, we're to walk the path of light. This is God's direction for us. I want you to turn with me again over in the New Testament, if you would please, to the book of 1 John. I feel like sometimes going on a crusade against all this so-called Christian psychology that's got people so mixed up, which is nothing more than some sort of religious humanism. Well, that's all it amounts to. I'm just about tired, really so sick and tired of hearing radio preachers and television preachers and psychologists talk about how people can be right with one another without ever even mentioning how to be right with God. Do you know that you can be unsaved, and follow most of the advice those people are giving? You don't even need the Lord to follow their advice. 10 ways to be a better husband, 6 ways to be a better wife, or 7 ways to be a better child, and all these interpersonal relationships. Where does God come in all of this for the Christian? You see, the Lord has given us a path to walk, a God-given path. He has called us from darkness unto light. And this God-given path requires knowing the Lord and fellowshipping first with God. Look what the Bible says. I love to read the opening verses of this little book of 1 John. They really don't have a whole lot to do with the passage I'm trying to get to, but I like to read them, so I'm going to read them to you. In 1 John chapter 1, verse 1, that which was from the beginning, which we have heard, which we have seen with our eyes, which we have looked upon and our hands have handled of the Word of God. Now, I realize that all Scripture is given inspiration of God. We believe in the verbally, plenarily inspired Word of God. But here we have that, of course, but John is also giving a personal testimony. He's saying to us, I have heard with my own ears the Lord Jesus. I have seen with my own eyes the Lord Jesus. I've looked upon him. My own hands have handled him. He is real to me. Someone might say, well, must we have seen him, have heard him, have handled him with our own hands, seen him with our own eyes, heard him with our own ears for him to be real? No. God has designed the Christian life so that he is real to us by faith. As we faith him, as we trust him, we can walk with him. Perhaps you remember me telling you the story about a young man coming to Dr. Hudson and asking Dr. Hudson, when Dr. Hudson was dying, he asked Dr. Hudson to do him a favor. He said, before long, you're going to die and you're going to be in heaven. You're going to see Jesus. And I want you to tell Jesus, I've got a little sick boy. And I want you to tell Jesus to make my little sick boy well when you die and see Jesus and go to heaven. And Dr. Hudson's reply to the young man was, son, that's not necessary. We're as close to Jesus. We can talk with Jesus as readily. We can get hold of God as freely in the here and now, through prayer, trusting him by faith as he ever lives to intercede for us, just as much as we could standing right beside him in heaven someday in his presence. And I believe that, don't you? We'd have fellowship with God. But if it's true, I repeat the story to ask this question, if it's true that we have just as real a contact with God here through faith, through our Lord Jesus Christ, our mediator, if that is true, if we have that kind of real contact with God, just as much so as if we were standing in his presence in heaven to speak to him about our needs, then why don't we avail ourselves more of it?

I want you to continue to pray for the Crown College. 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We're opening a brand new division of the college in Fort Worth, Texas, Crown College Southwest. So be praying much for us. And now may God bless you as you listen to our choir singing, Look Unto Jesus.

0: 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The Anchor is Jesus Ministries is a ministry of the Berean Bible Baptist Church, Echoland. 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
1: God has a plan for your life. Romans 12, 1 and 2 says, I beseech you therefore, brethren, by the mercies of God, that ye present your bodies a living sacrifice, holy, acceptable unto God, which is your reasonable service. And be not conformed to this world, but be ye transformed by the renewing of your mind, that ye may prove what is that good and acceptable and perfect will of God. God has a will or a wish for your life. God created you to do something that only you can do. The Bible says in Jeremiah 1:5, before I formed thee in the belly, I knew thee. And before thou camest forth out of the womb, I sanctified thee, and I ordained thee a prophet unto the nations. Now, before you were ever born, God had a plan for your life. You see, you're special to God. You're very special. What are you going to do with the life that God has given you? You were created for the Lord. There's something that only you can do. God created you with a plan in mind. You're very special to God. God has a plan for your life.
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3: Well, greetings, folks, and thanks again for listening to our radio program. We'll get right into our lesson by asking you to turn once again to 2 Timothy chapter 2, verse 15. 2 Timothy chapter 2, verse 15. The Bible says, study to show thyself approved unto God, a workman that needeth not to be ashamed, rightly dividing the word of truth. And so for some time now, we've been looking at a series of lessons on the subject of rightly dividing the word of God. And we looked at numerous divisions that the Bible teaches and divisions that the Bible helps us with. And then we started looking at some words in the Bible, words such as predestination and dispensations. And what I tried to get across clearly in our last couple of studies is that these words are found in the Bible, but we need to find out what those words mean. For example, people talk about predestination and they say that it means something, but the question is, what does God say it means? And what it means is simple. It means that you get to choose whether or not you receive Jesus Christ, and once you've chosen to receive Him, you are predestinated to become conformed to His image. Let me clarify, let me make this abundantly clear. You get to choose whether or not you receive Jesus Christ. The Holy Spirit will convict you. The Holy Spirit will deal with you and reveal to you that you're a sinner and that you need a Savior. And when the Holy Spirit deals with you, you can receive the Lord Jesus Christ or you can reject the Lord Jesus Christ. You can yield to what the Holy Spirit is telling you or you can resist the Holy Spirit. Stephen said to those folks in the book of Acts, ye do always resist the Holy Ghost. And so you can receive or you can reject. You can yield or you can resist. And so once God deals with you and shows you your need of a Savior, you can pray and seek God and get born again, or you can reject the Lord and remain unsaved. That's your choice. Once you get saved, if you receive Jesus Christ, the Bible is abundantly clear. God is going to conform you to the image of His Son. Now that is predestination. We've talked about it. We'll move on to the next word, which I talked about some in our last study, but I felt like we needed some clarification and elaboration there as well. And that's the subject of dispensations. Once again, it's a word that people hear and they start assuming certain things. The Bible uses the word dispensations. It's found in 1 Corinthians 9:17, Ephesians chapter 1, verse 10, Ephesians chapter 3, verse 2, and Colossians chapter 1, verse 25. And so we believe in dispensations. The question is, what does it mean? Of course, to dispense means to deal out in portions or to distribute. And God has dispensed His grace, God has distributed His Word, and you will find as you study the Bible that it's broken up into different parts, if you will. Of course, we have the Old Testament and the New Testament, and in the Old Testament alone, Jesus Christ broke the Old Testament into the Law and the Psalms and the Prophets. And so, again, it's how God distributes things. And so in my last study, I made a comment, and I felt like I needed to elaborate on it, that people often say that folks are saved the same way from Genesis to Revelation. And I said when I heard that, I began to question it. What I mean by that is real simple. If you go to Hebrews chapter 10, let's just do this and let the Word of God speak for itself. The Bible says in Hebrews chapter 10, for the law, having a shadow of good things to come, and not the very image of the things, can never, with those sacrifices which they offered year by year, continually make the comers thereunto perfect. And so the Bible says under the law, when they brought those sacrifices that had to be offered year after year, never make the comers thereunto perfect. It says this, for then would they not have ceased to be offered, because that the worshipers once purged should have had no more conscience of sins. But in those sacrifices, there is a remembrance again made of sins every year. Now listen to this, for it is not possible that the blood of bulls and of goats should take away sins. It is not possible, the writer of Hebrews says, for the blood of bulls and of goats to take away sins. That's what you read about in Exodus chapter 34. If you go back to the Old Testament and see what God says about this subject, Exodus chapter 34, listen to verse 6. And the Lord passed by before him and proclaimed, the Lord God merciful and gracious, long-suffering and abundant in goodness and truth, keeping mercy for thousands, forgiving iniquity and transgression and sin, and that will by no means clear the guilty. And so in the Old Testament, they had their sins forgiven, and yet it goes on to say that that would not clear the guilty. Listen to it again. Keeping mercy for thousands, forgiving iniquity and transgression and sin, and that will by no means clear the guilty. And the Bible says in Hebrews chapter 10 that blood of bulls and of goats could never take away sin. So let's continue reading in Hebrews chapter 10. Wherefore, when he cometh into the world, he saith, sacrifice and offering thou wouldest not, but a body hast thou prepared me. In burnt offerings and sacrifices for sin thou hast had no pleasure. Then said I, lo, I come. In the volume of the book it is written of me, to do thy will, O God. Above, when he said, sacrifice and offering and burnt offerings and offering for sin thou wouldest not, neither hadst pleasure therein, which are offered by the law. Then said he, lo, I come to do thy will, O God. He taketh away the first, that he may establish the second. Now listen, by the which will we are sanctified through the offering of the body of Jesus Christ once for all. Listen, and every priest standeth daily ministering and offering oftentimes the same sacrifices, which can never take away sins. But this man, after he had offered one sacrifice for sins forever, sat down on the right hand of God. And so you might hear someone say it's the same from Genesis to Revelation, but listen, I never had to go back there and offer up those sacrifices. I never had to go to a high priest. And even when they did, it could not bring a clearness. It could not take away their sins. And so how did they get their sins taken away? Well, I alluded to it in our last study, and I felt like I ought to just touch on it a little bit more. I suggested to you that in the Old Testament, when the Old Testament saints died, they didn't go to heaven. The Bible teaches that they went to the heart of the earth. They went down to the heart of the earth. Let me read you something in Ephesians chapter 4. Ephesians chapter 4. And just remember, my final authority is the Bible, not what men say. And so some of this may sound just a little bit foreign to some of you, but the question is, what does the Word of God say? And so the Bible in Ephesians chapter 4 says, but unto every one of us, this is verse 7, is given grace according to the measure of the gift of Christ, wherefore he saith, now listen, talking about Jesus, when he ascended up on high, he led captivity captive and gave gifts unto men. But then you have this in parentheses, now that he ascended, what is it but that he also descended first into the lower parts of the earth. Now that's not the grave. That's not 6 feet. It says Jesus, before he ever went up to heaven, before he led captivity captive, before he ascended up on high, he first went down to the lower parts of the earth. What did he do? Well, if you'll turn to 1 Peter chapter 3, we might get a little bit of an idea about what Jesus Christ did when he went down to the heart of the earth. The Bible says this in 1 Peter chapter 3, verse 18, "For Christ also hath once suffered for sins, the just for the unjust, that he might bring us to God, being put to death in the flesh, but quickened by the Spirit, by which also he went and preached unto the spirits in prison." It looks like Jesus Christ preached to somebody in what's called a prison. Well, the Bible says in chapter 4, verse 6 of 1 Peter, chapter 4, verse 6, For this cause was the gospel preached also to them that are dead, that they might be judged according to men in the flesh, but live according to God in the Spirit. And so the indication there is that when Jesus Christ died, he went to the heart of the earth, and he preached to the Old Testament saints, and then took them up to heaven with him. Now, I don't know if you've ever studied that subject, but it makes a lot of sense. The Bible says this in Acts chapter 2. Listen to what it says. "Men and brethren," Acts 2:29, "let me freely speak unto you of the patriarch David, that he is both dead and buried, and his sepulcher is with us unto this day. Therefore, being a prophet, and knowing that God had sworn with an oath to him that of the fruit of his loins, according to the flesh," listen, "he would raise up Christ to sit on his throne. He, seeing this before, spake of the resurrection of Christ," now listen to it, "that his soul was not left in hell, neither his flesh did see corruption." This is talking about Jesus Christ. His soul was not left, his soul was not left in hell. I know this is a reference to Jesus Christ. The Bible tells me this in Acts chapter 13, Acts chapter 13, verse 36, "For David, after he had served his own generation by the will of God, fell on sleep and was laid unto his fathers and saw corruption. But he whom God raised again saw no corruption." The Bible says in Acts 13, 36, David saw corruption. But in Acts chapter 2, verse 31, the Bible says, "Of the soul of Jesus Christ, his soul was not left in hell, neither his flesh did see corruption." That's why he came out of the grave on the third day, because had he stayed in that grave, his body would have began to decay and corrupt, but he came up early. So what happened? His body went to the tomb, but he went down to this place called hell. Now, hell is not the same as the lake of fire. The Bible teaches in Revelation 20 that death and hell will be cast into the lake of fire, but there's a place in the heart of the earth where Jesus Christ went, and when he went down there, he took those Old Testaments home to glory. Have you ever studied about the rich man that died and went to hell in the Gospel of Luke? Have you studied that subject in Luke chapter 16? It says there was a rich man who was clothed in purple and fine linen and fared sumptuously every day. There was a certain beggar named Lazarus, which was laid at his gate full of sores. Now, you know how that story goes. The Bible says that this rich man died, and in hell he lift up his eyes, being in torments, and seeth Abraham afar off. How could this rich man die, go down to a place of torment, and see Abraham? Well, the Old Testament saints went down there to a place called paradise. And eventually that place was raptured to the third heaven. And since Jesus Christ went down there and delivered those Old Testament saints, now when we die, we immediately go to the third heaven to be with the Lord. So Paul the Apostle said, to be absent from the body is to be present with the Lord. Now, why am I showing you this? And by the way, in a future study, we'll talk about all this that I'm showing you right now about where the dead go and about the fact that it looks different for the Old Testament saints than the saints in the age of grace. I'm simply trying to show you that there is a difference, and that's just one example of how we know it's different. We'll study that more in a future study. But right now, I'm trying to show you that we need to be careful about saying that it's the same from Genesis to Revelation. For example, as I talked about the last time, didn't the Old Testament saints have to do these sacrifices year after year after year? Well, according to Hebrews 10, when I received Jesus Christ, hey, that's all the sacrifice I need. I never have to do it again. I talked to you the last time about Saul losing the Holy Spirit, but I'm sealed with the Holy Spirit. Let me show you this. People say, well, it's the same throughout the Bible. Well, if you'll notice in Acts chapter 2, verse 38, it says, "Peter said unto them, Repent and be baptized, every one of you, in the name of Jesus Christ, for the remission of sins, and ye shall receive the gift of the Holy Ghost." So he tells them they've got to get baptized to get the Holy Ghost. Well, then you come to Acts chapter 8, verse 14. It says, when the apostles which were at Jerusalem heard that Samaria had received the word of God, they sent unto them Peter and John, who, when they were came down, prayed for them that they might receive the Holy Ghost. Listen to what it says. For as yet he has fallen upon none of them, only they were baptized in the name of the Lord Jesus. Then laid they their hands on them, and they received the Holy Ghost. So here they've already been baptized, but they didn't get the Holy Spirit. Then you come to Acts chapter 10, and listen to verse 44. While Peter yet spake these words, the Holy Ghost fell on all them which heard the word. So they get the Holy Spirit in Acts chapter 10, verse 44. Then it says in verse 45, and they of the circumcision which believed were astonished, as many as came with Peter, because that on the Gentiles also was poured out the gift of the Holy Ghost. For they heard them speak with tongues and magnify God. Then answered Peter, can any forbid water that these should not be baptized, which have received the Holy Ghost as well as we? And he commanded them to be baptized in the name of the Lord. And so here they get the Holy Ghost before baptism. Acts 2, it's after baptism. Acts chapter 8 is different. And so you go through these passages and you see that it's not the same. Now, Acts is a transition book. So what am I trying to show you? I'm trying to show you that the only way to understand the Bible is to rightly divide it and put it in its right place. A text without a context is a pretext, and so you must study Scripture in light of dispensations, in light of rightly dividing the Word of God. We're out of time once again. I appreciate you listening. Hope you'll listen again next time, and may the Lord bless you as you serve Him.
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0: 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The Anchor is Jesus Ministries is a ministry of the Berean Bible Baptist Church, Echoland. 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
1: Did you know God is everywhere? God tells us He is eternal and inhabits or dwells in eternity. Now, I don't understand it all, but I do know God is everywhere at one time. Now, this is wonderful because you can pray anytime. I mean, you can talk to God all the time. This means you're never alone. God is everywhere or omnipresent. You see, I serve a great God, and He's everywhere at once.
2: Who is God? We took to the street to ask people what they thought about God.
3: I learned about God because I grew up from a very religious family. My lolo is a lay minister, and I have an aunt who is a nun. And my mother is also, she actually stopped working so she can work full-time sa church. So it's not a choice na ko nga to learn God. It's a birthright. I think He is everything good. He makes things nga in mysterious ways. Nga there are times nga I can't believe why it happened.
4: I first learned about God in school because I was put up in a Christian school. Well, God is, He's definitely the figure in my life that has shown me the most love. I can really feel it every day.
5: God is amazing, and I'm very grateful for Him and for His grace towards me in my life. I'm not perfect.
6: I learned about God from my parents because growing up, we'd always go to church, then every night, pray the rosary up until I was in high school, college. And then even though you don't think about God that much, you can feel the presence everywhere from your classmates, environment.
2: Don't go away. Coming up, we will see how God's Word answers that question.

A little while ago, we asked the question, who is God? We heard many answers, but the Bible should be our authority for every question. This is Theo Amante with the Bible answer to that question. Well, the Bible says in Genesis chapter 1 verse 1, in the beginning, God created the heaven and the earth. When you look at the first verse in the Bible, right away, it is God. He is the first cause. No elaborate backstory, no history of who He is. Right away, we see that it is God. In Psalm 19, verse 1, the heavens declare the glory of God, and the firmament showeth His handiwork. The universe didn't come about by a big explosion. Man didn't come to be through millions upon millions of years of evolution. God is the creator of the universe. God is the creator of you. It is the fool that hath said in his heart, there is no God. Many of us grow up to have some basic knowledge about God. We hear it from our parents, teachers, pastors, and even churches. One thing we need to understand about God is that He is true. In Jeremiah chapter 10, verse 10, but the Lord is the true God. He is the living God and an everlasting King. One of the most amazing things about God is that He is true. God hates lying and deceit because He's the true God. What a sad thing it is to base your life off of a lie. So when it comes to God, how do you know that what you're believing is true? It's sad to say that many people will hold on to what they've been taught by people and even their false religion. They have an imagination of who God is, but never once in their lives check for themselves if what they believe is true. What is your source for truth? John chapter 17 verse 17 says, sanctify them through thy truth. Thy word is truth. Another name for the Bible is God's word, and the way that you learn about a person is through words. I tell you something about me, and then you learn something about me. With God, it's the same way. So everything we learn from God in His word is truth. If what you believe doesn't line up with what's in the Bible, choose God over your own intellect or mind. It's an awesome thing to know that we can know God. Even when sin was in the way, He devised a great plan to purchase back His fallen creation. In John chapter 3, verse 16, for God so loved the world that He gave His only begotten Son, that whosoever believeth in Him should not perish, but have everlasting life. Being saved from hell is not the only thing that God wants for us. He has given us a place here in this world to help us with truth. In 1 Timothy chapter 3, verse 15, the house of God, which is the church of the living God, the pillar and ground of the truth. In God's wisdom, He has instituted the local New Testament church, the pillar and ground of the truth, to be the place where truth is taught, to guide us to know Him and to live out our lives according to His word. The pastor is the shepherd to help the flock of God live their lives according to God's word. Fellow believers meet together week after week to mature in their faith. You need the church. And as you come to church, it's not enough to hear and say, that was nice. If you will decide to come and know God, you must act upon what He says. Once you are saved, only then can you begin to know God and have a personal relationship with Him. Get your life and family established in the pillar and ground of the truth. You don't have to be ignorant of God. Keep tuning into the station for more help from the Bible, because the Bible has the answer.

0: Amen.
1: Amen. Jesus saves, no? I will start our greetings sa itong mga kaigsuna that are watching tonight. Si Auntie Olivia. Good evening, Pastor William. Hello, and Brother Chris. Thank you for watching po. So in regards to sa mga parinti ni Pastor William dyan sa
0: Amen.
1: Cagayan de Oro, we do have Missionary Harley John Catalino watching there in Botswana.
0: Amen.
1: Then Apo Chegi Kwandri, Pastor William mo. Ang sa Botswana ni nga kuan nga siya na dialect, no? Jesus saves in Setswana. Ang pag-istorya dito is Hisuwa Buluka. Oh,
0: Wow,
1: isa
0: amen.
1: ay, you know, what a privilege, no, na natay mga listeners and also who are watching our program, not just here in Philippines, but natay mga viewers and listeners all over the world. And one of that is the missionary Harley Jan Catalino from Botswana, Africa. Not just that,
0: Amen.
1: but naapagtay mga viewers all around the world from Australia, naapoy Cambodia, naapoy Thailand, and naapoy Vietnam. Now, some of those are in Asia. And also sa ato ang mga kaigsunan nga nagapaminaw karon sa ilahang mga tagsa-tagsang panimalay. Please,
0: Amen.
1: if you are listening sa inyuhang mga radyo, please just kusga lang gamay inyuhang ang volume so that madunggan po sa uban nga nakalibot nga mahitungod ang atoang programa, no? 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
0: Amen.
1: And also, if you are listening tonight and you are using your Anchor app, you can go to your Anchor app, no? Just go there and then amo ang i-check diri sa atoang dashboard, no? If you are using our Anchor app and then i-recognize namo mo diri. We do have 5 listeners but wala sila naka-log in, no? Maybe wala pa naka-install or wala pa naka-register. So, ana, we encourage if you are using our Anchor app and then wala pa kaka-register, no? Please do register. And then, naanay notification email nga mo-send sa imuha. And then, you need to activate it. Kasagaran, mo-add na sa imuhang spam folder, no? And then just check, double check your spam folder na dito ang notification so that you can access
0: Amen.
1: your Anchor app account. All right, now so we have Brother Ricky Marsaba and his family there in Bangkas Toril. They are listening tonight and some other folks there is Davao who are listening from the Sasa, no, the Pugoys are listening. And also those who are in the south, no, some of the other brethren nato nga nagapaminaw somewhere in Mintal, somewhere in Diri Bangkal area, nagapaminaw sila sa radyo. And also those who are traveling right now and just stay tuned. Ayon lang ibalhin ang inyohang radyo, just focus lang sa inyohang pag-drive while listening sa Anchor Radio. So
0: Men.
1: before nato paminawon ang pulong sa Ginoo, we would like to thank everyone sa inyohang pag-pray and also sa inyohang pong pag-attend sa amuang Second World Missions Conference. And I think it's a great victory gikan no sa paggamit sa mga katauhan sa Ginoo, at the same time the encouragement, the challenges gikan sa pulong sa Ginoo nga nadunggan sa mga katawan diri sa Burian. Alright, so
0: man,
1: kung ang ihatag ang time karon kay Pastor William, and prepare your hearts and minds sa pulong sa Ginoo karon nga time. Pastor William.
0: Amen. Salamat kayo, Brother Chris. Salamat kayo sa mga listeners nato, Luzon, Visayas, Mindanao, sa Facebook, o sa tanan ng mga radio station nga nami tower all over Cebu, Jensan, Tupi, Davao, Baganga, and the entire Davao region. Okay, so karon makatuta sa minsay sa pulong sa Ginoo. We're going to discuss this evening about why Christ could speak with authority. Mga kaigsunan. Matthew 7 verses 28 and 29, Brother Chris. Matthew chapter 7 verses 28-29. Duha ka verse atong basahon karon. Duha ka verse, Brother Chris, palihugos pagbasa.
1: All right, if you have your Bible there, you can open it. Just follow me with your eyes in the book of Matthew in the New Testament. Just follow me. And then, ito ang basahon, verse 28 and verse 29. Ang pulong sa Ginoo na lingon. And it came to pass, when Jesus had ended the sayings, the people were astonished at his doctrine. For he taught them as one having authority and not as the scribes.
0: Amen. Lord, thank you, Lord, for this time. Thank you, Lord, for your word. Thank you, Lord, for what you have done in our lives. Pasiloagin mi, Lord, sa mga sala. Help us, Lord, that in the name of the Lord Jesus Christ, in the presence of the Holy Spirit, will reign in our hearts, in our mind, as we discuss your word this evening. We love you, we thank you, we praise you. In Jesus' name we ask and we pray. Amen.
1: Amen.
0: Now, minsay karon is why Christ could speak with authority. Kibasa ni Brother Chris kanya in the book of Matthew, chapter 7, verse 28 and 29. And it came to pass when Jesus had ended these sayings. Well, before ta magbasaan ni Jesus Christ, he was telling, and not just a group of people, Brother Chris, but thousands of people were following the Lord Jesus Christ.
1: Amen.
0: Can you imagine, Brother Chris, the time ni Jesus Christ, he spoke to 5,000 men sa panahon when Christ nag-perform og miracle using the 5 katinapay, 2 ka isda, 5 loaves of bread and 2 fishes. Nay, ang gingon sa Bible, Brother Chris, is 5,000 men, including the ladies and the children. Siyempre, no, kasi permanente sa crowd, usually gamay good, mas gamay good ang number sa men compared to the ladies.
1: Correct.
0: Maybe paspas na number sa mga disciple ang men kaysa ladies, kaya mas gamay pa ang men kaysa ladies, di ba? 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Pero the voice of the Lord Jesus Christ can be heard to all crowd. If you're speaking with 5,000 men, kung wala kay PA system or anything maka-maximum voice louder, it is impossible to speak with 5,000 men.
1: Man.
0: Ang uban, di ginagin sila makadungog. Pero kaninga time, si Jesus Christ, wala mga tao nga, wala sila speaker, wala anything. But when Jesus Christ spoke, he spoke with authority and people will listen. Di ba? Kamantay ka na nga, nai tao magtindog ka ng high-ranking official or something, tao mulingkod, matindog siya, musturiya siya, and everybody is attentive, listening to what that person is saying. Di ba?
1: Yes.
0: So si Jesus Christ, makaigsunan is, different siguro ni nga scenario, Brother Chris, or different ang event, or different ang, I mean, different ang ano ba, ang situation, siyempre, lahi man kayo, kay siyempre, that's 2,000 years ago, this is very different. Pero, lahi jud kaayo ba kung na kay makita ang kagtawo nga naa siya ay kanang naabito siya authority, and then when he speak, people will listen, people will really attend. Pero lahi jud siguro jud kaayo when Jesus Christ spoke.
1: Yeah.
0: Ang mga tao lahi jud ang ano ba ang the way Jesus Christ when he spoke, people are listening and they can learn, they can get something. And munang isa ka way, no, as a pastor, simply faith cometh by hearing and hearing by the word of God. So as a pastor, it means deliver the word of God to those people nga piyal sa Ginoo sa toa, na maging attentive sila sa pulong sa Ginoo, and we can also be a blessing to those people by the word of God.
1: Yeah.
0: Pero yung makita nito din yung mga kaigsunan that Si Jesus Christ he spoke with, for he taught them as one having authority and not as the scribe. Mm. So Jesus Christ when he spoke, well, dili lang, I do believe, dagan di ba, mayroon kayo time, si Jesus Christ, katong time ba nga, si Jesus Christ sa kay bangka, yung bangka nasa sa lao, nasa dagat, and then when Jesus Christ spoke, dagan mga tao nasa, ano ba, na dito sa, di ba? Na sila sa balas, sa unahan.
1: Bye-bye.
0: Bye-bye, si Jesus Christ, nagsulti siya, nagstorya siya, spoke about his word, and people are listening.
1: Yeah.
0: Why? When Jesus Christ spoke, he spoke with authority.
1: Man.
0: Pero mga kaigsunan, usay mga butang atong ma-learn din mga kaigsunan na why Jesus Christ can speak with authority. Mm. Anong si Jesus Christ can speak with authority? Kinsa di ay si Jesus? No? Or unsa di ay si Jesus? Well, we all know kung kinsa si Jesus or who Jesus Christ is. So, anong si Jesus Christ makaspeak siya with authority? So here, the teaching of Jesus Christ were so amazing that people or the crowd will really attend. Maminaw gid sila mga kaigsunan. Their ears are with Jesus. Mga ginagin ako ba the Christ ba? Every time magtulo ko sa mga bata. How many ears do we have? Pila ka ba katong dalungan? Dua. How many mouth do you have? Isa. So meaning God wants us to listen more than to speak.
1: Yes.
0: Kaya isa raman ang atong baba. Man. Then dua man ang atong dalungan. Mm. So God wants us to listen more than to speak.
1: Yeah.
0: Then, magkinangiyon na Solomon no, sa Ecclesiastes, there's a time of everything.
1: Yes.
0: Diba? There's a time of everything. Mm. So, diri mga kaisunan, si Jesus Christ, when he spoke, when he speak, mga kaisunan, the crowd are, no, siyempre, ginoo man siya, no?
1: Yeah.
0: So, naagi attention getter si Jesus Christ ba? Diba? When we speak to children, diba? 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Yan, naagi mga attention getter way. 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
1: Yeah.
0: So, Jesus, mga kaigsunan, is siyempre, ginoo siya. There's no lie about sa iyang mga ginasulti. Everything is

0: way siya magstorya, yung mata, yung facial expression, ma-identify nimo nga this person is not telling the truth.
1: Yeah.
0: Di ba? Pero sometimes maka-judge ka the way siya magstorya, pero just because yung facial expression zero is 100% nga kuan gid ba? The word with authority, the word with truth.
1: Amen.
0: So that's why when the Pharisees and these Sadducees listening kang Jesus Christ, pero sila murag grabe, he spoke with authority, and then iyag yung ano gitse ba makakumot gitse sa heart sa mga tao, sa mga listeners. So usa ka butang siguro na Brother Chris nga gisilusan gid sa mga sa kani mga leaders sa church before, kani mga Pharisees. Kay when Jesus Christ magstorya, mas kinapaminaw si Jesus Christ kaysa kani nila nga nagstudy sa Bible. Or pero kaya nga naman si Jesus Christ is the Word. He was the Word.
1: Yes.
0: He was the Word of God.
1: Amen.
0: So here, ano Jesus Christ spoke with authority? Who so, naitulok abotang nga maler na to diri Brother Chris. Why could Christ speak with authority? Number one, He spoke with authority because of who He is.
1: Amen.
0: He spoke with authority because of who He is.
1: Yes.
0: Who He is Jesus. He is Jesus.
1: Amen.
0: He is Jesus Christ. He is Jesus Christ that He who came to this world, mga kaigsunan, to save sinners.
1: Amen.
0: Ano He spoke with authority sa panahon nga nagsulti siya sa mga disciples, mga kaigsunan, I am the way, the truth, and the life. No man cometh unto the Father but by me.
1: Amen.
0: That's spoken with authority.
1: Yes.
0: Nga Jesus Christ, ingon siya, I am the way to heaven. So that's why Jesus Christ could speak with authority, because number one, He is Jesus.
1: Mm.
0: He is Jesus Christ. He is the second person of the Trinity.
1: Amen.
0: He is the second person of the Trinity. So when we are baptized in the name of the Father, the Son, and the Holy Spirit.
1: Yes.
0: So Jesus is the second person of the Trinity.
1: Amen.
0: The Father, the Son, that's Jesus Christ. So sa mga kaigsunan, why Jesus Christ spoke with authority? Because the Word, because His words are the words of His words are the words of God, which is His words are what we have today, the Bible.
1: Amen.
0: The Bible is the book of authority.
1: Yeah.
0: And the one who wrote the Bible, siyempre, human, mga different people, nagigamit sa Ginoo, magsulat sa human, pero there's only one, mga kaigsunan, author, and that is the Lord Jesus Christ.
1: Yeah.
0: Siya ang author, siya ang nagpasulat, siya ang nag-guide, or siya ang naghatag og wisdom sa kani mga tao nga nagigamit sa Ginoo nga magsulat sa Bible. God, mga kaigsunan, muna ang Bible, mga kaigsunan, there are thousands of connections from Genesis hantod sa Revelation. There are thousands and thousands of connections sa mga verses because isa lang ang author, and that is Jesus Christ. Nagag-writer, pero isa lang ang author.
1: Amen.
0: 40 writers, one author, and that author is the Lord Jesus Christ.
1: Amen.
0: Why Jesus spoke with authority? Because He is God.
1: Yeah.
0: He is the Savior.
1: Yes.
0: He is the Creator.
1: Amen.
0: John 1:4. Palig ba Jesus? John 1:4. He is the Creator. Jesus Christ, He was the Creator. John 1:4.
1: In Him was life, and the life was the light of
0: man. Amen. In Him was life, yes. and in Him, mga kaisunan, was the light. Diba? John 1:1, Brother Chris, John 1:1. Who was this Word?
1: Yeah, in the beginning was the Word, and the Word was with God, and the Word was God.
0: No, who is that Word? Verse 14.
1: And the Word was made flesh, and dwelt among us, and we beheld His glory, the glory as of the only begotten Son of the Father, full of grace and truth.
0: Amen. So, makita na ito din mga kaisunan, that who was that Word? The Word was the Lord Jesus Christ.
1: Amen.
0: Kaysa verse 14, and the Word made flesh. Luoy ka ng mga tao, Brother Chris, nga magtuo ba nga until today, nag-believe sila nga ano, si Jesus Christ is just human, ug dili Ginoo. When I was studying, Brother Chris, bago lang, just recently lang, last week lang, nagtanaw ko sa population sa kalibutan, there are 8.3 billion people around the globe. Today, 8.3 billion. 8.3 billion ang tao sa kalibutan. And then 2.6 billion people around the world are sa religion, are Christian. Muna lang yun. 2.6 billion are Christian. And the next is napunod to 1. plus billion are Muslim. And then next ana ikatulo ba Chris is 1.3 billion. And that's our atheist. Grabe no? So 1.3 billion people around the globe, dili sila matuo about God.
1: Yeah.

0: So, dako kay number? Dako kayo og number. 1.3 billion is already a huge amount of people that are going to hell.
1: Right.
0: Kaya nga naman, wa man nagtuog ang Jesus Christ. Atheist.
1: Amen.
0: Wa sila nagtuog such that there is a supreme being, that there's Christ. So, sa 8.3 billion, Brother Chris, 2 billion Christian, siyempre Christian, mix-mix naman na.
1: Yeah.
0: Apil naman na tanan dia, apil na tadara. Lay na, from Catholics to, ana, apil na dia sa 2.6 billion. Pero next is, Islam din, ikatulo is ang atheist. Grabe kayo. Grabe ang atheist. One, na-amaze ko when I tanaw sa survey ba, grabe, there are 1.3 billion people doesn't believe that there is God.
1: Yeah.
0: And that is the most, muna pinakamiserable nga situation in a human. Kana bitong dili sila magtuo that there is God. So that's why mga kaigsunan, a person dili makadto sa langit if you don't believe that Jesus Christ is the Son of God.
1: Amen.
0: So why Jesus Christ speak with authority?
1: Yeah.
0: Because He is our Savior.
1: Mm-hmm.
0: He is Jesus. He is in the beginning. And He dwelt among us.
1: Mm-hmm.
0: And He made flesh. And He dwelt among us.
1: Amen.
0: Mga kaigsunan, we can find here that there's no other salvation except kang Jesus Christ.
1: Amen.
0: So, makita na itong makaigsunan ba? Sad to say, when I study ang survey by the Chris, mura ko ganoon na ba, where is this 1.3 billion people?
1: Mm.
0: And then, ang gibutang na ito, no, 1.3 people are naana sila sa Southeast Asia.
1: Mm.
0: Nga wala nagto about God.
1: Mm.
0: Grabe, apil ta dara sa Southeast Asia.
1: Yeah.
0: And sad to say, nga, umunang pinaka-populated na area po.
1: Right.
0: Munang isa sa pinaka-populated kay I mean Asia ba or eh, kaning Asia nga ano mo na lang yung 1040 windows. Kaya nga naman most of the teaching are and many there are a lot of people there that don't believe that there is God.
1: Yes.
0: Nadra ang tako nga number of people ba sa 1.3.
1: Yeah.
0: Mga kaigsunan, if you are listening tonight and you don't believe about God about the Lord Jesus Christ nga siya ang Ginoo, I tell you frankly, kinamagin sa Bible, Luke chapter 16. There are two people na matay.
1: Yes.
0: One, he was brought by the angel. He was carried by the angels, yeah, into Abraham's bosom. And then the other, when he opened his eyes, paguman nga siya gilubong, he was in hell.
1: Yes.
0: And I do believe the Bible is the word of God. And I do believe, mga kaigsunan, I believe that the Bible is true.
1: Yeah.
0: And I believe that the Bible, mga kaigsunan, every word nga mabasaan to sa Bible is not a lie. It's 100% true. And I believe everything nga naha sa Bible is really nahitabo, mga kaigsunan, in the past and in sa mga maabutay pang panahon. Everything nga naha sa Bible will happen.
1: Man.
0: Sa mga nahitabo na, we have historical proof about that. And then sa mga mahitabo pa, We have reason to believe it because sa tanan nga giingon sa Bible nga sa mga mahitabo pa is happening.
1: Amen.
0: Slowly and slowly and slowly. Why? Because everything nga naa sa Bible, everything was fulfilling. Nitabo tanan. That's why I believe that the Bible is the word of God.
1: Mm.
0: And I believe it is inspired. I believe that this is final authority.
1: Amen.
0: Why? Because it came from God. It came from the Lord Jesus Christ. All scripture is given by inspiration of God and is profitable for doctrine, for reproof, for correction, for instruction in righteousness.
1: Amen.
0: That's why, mga kaigsunan, I believe when the Bible speaks about that Jesus Christ is the only way, I believe that.
1: Mm.
0: There's no other salvation except the Lord Jesus Christ. If the Bible spoke, mga kaigsunan, that Jesus said to the disciples after He spoke about heaven, after he told them that I will go to prepare a place for you, and if I will go and prepare a place for you, I will come again.
1: Mm.
0: Christ promises the Bible that He will come again. I believe that.
1: Amen.
0: He will come again. And I don't believe that this earth, mga kaigsunan, is heaven. No. Heaven is a place of the Lord Jesus Christ.
1: Amen.
0: And I do believe it. Why? Because it was in the Bible. Nawala to?
1: Yeah.
0: If we took time reading other books, took time, mga kaigsunan, spend more time in the Word of God, I believe that there is no other salvation except kang Jesus Christ. Good works cannot save you. Baptism cannot save you. Being a member of the church cannot save you. Being a Baptist cannot save you. It is by believing and confessing by your, with your mouth the Lord Jesus, and believe with your heart that Jesus Christ is the one who died, he was buried, and rose again for you. Promise the Bible, thou shalt be saved. If God nag-promise anak mga kaigsunan, He will do it.
1: Amen.
0: He will do it.
1: Amen.
0: Because there's no lie sa pulong sa Ginoo.
1: Amen.
0: Jesus Christ, mga kaigsunan, nganong Christ has speak authority? Because He was God. Because He was Creator. He was the Redeemer.
1: Yeah.
0: Redeemer. Pwede ko magbasa pa yung Colossians 1:14. He was Redeemer. He was the Redeemer. Colossians 1:14.
1: Okay, ingon diya, pulong sa Ginoo, in whom we have redemption through His blood, even the forgiveness of sins.
0: Amen. In whom we have redemption through His blood, yeah. Blood of kinsa, Jesus Christ.
1: Yeah.
0: Di ba? We have redemption of, unsa man? Sige na, redemption of our?
1: Our sins.
0: Oh, our sins.
1: Yeah.
0: Amen. So that's it, mga kaigsunan, gingon dala no, Jesus Christ. Why Jesus Christ spoke authority? Because He was God.
1: Yeah.
0: He was the Creator. In the beginning was the Word, and the Word was with God. In the beginning was the Word.
1: Yes.
0: And that Word was God. And that Word was made flesh and dwelt among us.
1: Mm.
0: So, who is Jesus? He is the second person of the Trinity. He is the Creator. He is the Redeemer. He is the Eternal One. Jawa, John 8:58. Ano Eternal One man? John 8:58. Check yun sa John 8:58. Tanaw nga. Usa ka ni, when Jesus spoke this body curse, bakay, batuon siya sa mga Pharisee. Hindi sila mutuan ng gingon ni Jesus Christ. Kaya He was the Eternal One. Kaya na siya gingon din that really, nakakuan sa mga Pharisees, mga batuon siya, tanawa. John
1: 8:58. Gingon din Jesus said unto them, verily, verily, I send to you before Abraham was, I am.
0: Oh, see? So, kabi kasuya ang mga Pharisee. Kaya ningon ko check before Abraham was I am. Ningon sila, ningon ang mga Pharisee. So, nana de ka sa panahon ni Abraham. Una pa de ka ni Abraham. Kinsa de ka? Why? He is the Eternal One.
1: Amen.
0: He is the Eternal One.
1: Amen.
0: Before Abraham, before Adam, nana si Jesus Christ. Why? He is the in the beginning.
1: Amen.
0: So, that's why mga kaigsunan, unsa pa gyud, not just before Abraham was I am, but I am the first and the last. Revelation 1:17. Revelation 1:17. Why Jesus Christ could speak with authority?
1: Yeah. Ningon diri sa pulong sa Ginoo in verse number 17. And when I saw him, I fell at his feet as dead.
0: Mm.
1: And he laid his right hand upon me, saying unto me, fear not.
0: Mm.
1: I am the first and the last.
0: So I am the first and the last.
1: Amen.
0: Can you imagine, mga kaigsunan, Jesus Christ is the second person of the Trinity.
1: Mm.
0: Si Jesus Christ, mga kaigsunan, can you imagine si Jesus Christ, salamat na nga He was God, He was the Creator, sili lang Creator, but He was the Redeemer. He was the Eternal One. He was the Redeemer, He was the Eternal One, and He was the only begotten of the Father.
1: Amen.
0: John 5:16, He was the only begotten of the Father. That's why, walay lain makaluwa sa tuwag Jesus Christ lang, because He was God.
1: Amen.
0: Kung diligi ka mo to, mga kaigsunan, nga Ginoo Jesus Christ, sad to say, you will die and you will go to hell. Kabi judgmental, mga kapastor. That's the reality.
1: Amen.
0: John 5:16.
1: And therefore, did the Jews persecute Jesus and sought to slay Him because He had done these things on the Sabbath day.
0: Mm. John 5:16.
1: And therefore, did the Jews persecute Jesus and sought to slay Him because He had done these things on the Sabbath.
0: He is the only begotten of the Father. Then there is napagid na John 4 ay dili na to ni basa no, very familiar kayo na verse. Pero kani Brother Chris nga nagpamatuod ba nga you will if you die you go to hell if you don't believe Christ. John 3:36.
1: In verse number 36
0: verse chapter 3.
1: 36, he that believeth in the Son hath everlasting life, and he that believeth not the Son shall not see life, but the wrath of God abideth on him.
0: So, giyon sa Bible, he that believeth not the Son, not the Son, not the word not the Son, he that believeth not the Son shall not see life. Yes. Hindi gud makatug langit.
1: Amen.
0: But ang sumpay pa gyud ana grabe, wrath ang kasuko sa Ginoo na kaniya. The wrath of God abideth diya sa iya. Amen. So that's yung mga igsunan. Why Jesus Christ could speak with authority? Because He is God. He is the Creator. He is the Redeemer. He is the Eternal One. He is the second person of the Trinity. He is the only way to heaven. So if you don't believe, mga kaigsunan, ana mga kaigsunan, sa to si Yudayo Guruhel. Unsa pa, anong Jesus Christ could speak with authority? Not just who He is, but also what was Jesus doing? What was Jesus doing? Unsa di gyud ba Jesus Christ, mga kaigsunan? Ang iyang doing diri is dili lang sa pag-heal sa mga tao nga masakiton. Even Lazarus na matay, iyang gibanhaw, is doing is to give salvation to people. Paghatag o kalawasan sa tao.
1: Man.
0: He was then on his mission of redemption. Ganan ko sa katong gikot ni Pastor Kent Gisalva ba sa missions conference. Nga kaning mission to preach the gospel is, this is the mission of the church. This is God's mission nga gihatag sa church.
1: Amen.
0: Salamat ta nga kanang mission gikan na sa Ginoo, aning kita ang gipialan sa Ginoo to do His mission.
1: Right.
0: Amen? Usually, usay bitaw no, mag-focus kita ba nga bato-bato no. Kwanta, nagpagamit ta sa Ginoo to fulfill His mission.
1: Amen.
0: And then ang mission sa Ginoo is to go into all the world and preach the gospel.
1: Amen.
0: To every nation.
1: Amen.
0: So salamat ang mga kaisulan. The doing of the Lord Jesus Christ is to share that there's no other salvation except to the Lord Jesus Christ.
1: Amen.
0: He had humbled Himself that we might be exalted. He humbled Himself that we might be saved. He humbled Himself that He is willing to carry that cross. He humbled Himself that He is willing to receive mga kaigsunan sa mga bunal, sa mga luwa, sa mga BIBI, sa korona nga tunok-tunok, sa langsang. His humbleness, mga kaigsunan, He humbled Himself so that we can be exalted.
1: That's right. Amen.
0: That's why in the Bible, there's no other there's walay lain mediator between God and man. Jesus Christ.
1: Amen.
0: So he was revealing eternal truths to his listeners. He was demonstrating his power over sin and sickness. He was proving his power over nature. He was setting sinners free. Matthew 9:1-3. Grabe ang gibot ni Jesus Christ para sa tua.
1: Yes.
0: That's why we don't have any Matthew, Mother Chris.
1: Matthew chapter 9 verse 1-3. And he entered into a ship and passed over and came into his own city, and behold, they brought to him a man sick of the palsy, lying on the bed. And Jesus, seeing their faith, said unto the sick of the palsy, Son, be of good cheer, thy sins be forgiven thee. And behold, certain of those scribes said within themselves, this man blasphemeth.
0: So that's why Jesus Christ, when sa panahon nga mag-heal Jesus Christ, ingon ng mga Pharisee nga, ano dili man siya maingon nga na maayo yung sick, but Jesus Christ always yung giingon kay thy sins be forgiven thee. That's why ingon ng mga Pharisee, who can forgive sin? Kaysa din makapasaylo sa sala. It was the Lord Jesus Christ.
1: Amen.
0: Dili man nila madawat nga Jesus Christ mao maluluwas. So that's why if you don't believe nga si Jesus Christ makadawat sa imo, ay makahugas sa imo sala karon.
1: Yeah.
0: Mga kaisunan, believe nga si Jesus makahugas sa imo sala. Because mo na yang gibuhat.
1: Yeah.
0: The main reason why He came is He was born to die.
1: Amen.
0: Di ba naikanta na Brother Chris? Born to die. Born to die. So what was Jesus doing to save us? So not just what was Jesus doing, but also what is Jesus going to do?
1: Yeah.
0: Mga kaigsunan, to save us and really to give us assurance.
1: Amen.
0: Assurance of salvation. And the greatest thing that Jesus Christ is going to do, He will come again. Diba yung sabi, He will come again and receive you unto Myself, that where I am, there ye may be also. So He is going to, what is Jesus going to do? He's going to return.
1: Yeah.
0: That's a promise of the Lord Jesus Christ. He is going to return. Amen? Mubalik gid siya. Mubalik si Jesus diri sa kalibutan.
1: Amen.
0: Amen? He is going to return. So, that's why mga kaigsunan, Pasalamat ang mga kasunan that salvation is only by grace through faith alone kan Jesus Christ.
1: Yeah.
0: And He is going to return. Mubalik siya dere. And He is going to save, He is going to kwaon ang mga tao nga nagdawat na kan Jesus. Dili, dili pwede madala ang mga tao nga wala nagdawat.
1: Amen.
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0: 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Dingon man Jesus Christ, sa mga tao nga mudawat mo tuo sa iya, will be saved for whosoever shall call upon the name of the Lord shall be saved.
1: Amen.
0: So, mano ato pa man ang lalisan nga wala na may dapat lalisan anak, kay gi-promise naman sa Ginoo, shall be saved.
1: Amen.
0: So that's what He's going to do. He's going to save us. What is Jesus Christ doing? He died.
1: Amen.
0: He was died on the cross, He was buried, and He rose again.
1: Amen.
0: And who is He? He's God.
1: Amen.
0: He's the Creator.
1: Yes.
0: He's the Redeemer.
1: Amen.
0: He's the Eternal One. He's the only begotten of the Father.
1: Yes.
0: And He is the only way to heaven.
1: Amen.
0: Mga kaisunan, kung wala pa kay Christ karon, make sure to have Jesus in your heart.
1: Amen.
0: If you have Jesus, make sure we are going to do our best to glorify our Savior.
1: Amen.
0: Brother Chris, ako yata ang panahon sa imo.
1: Amen. No, so nindot kayo ang minsay mga kaisunan ba. If you are listening tonight and wala pa kay relasyon diha kay Kristo, now make sure nga naa kay personal nga decision nga buhaton. It's either you accept it or reject it. 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And just call upon His name.
0: Amen.
1: Nga ikaw maluwas.
0: Yeah.
1: Wala na ilaing pamaagi nga ikaw makaadto sa langit, no? 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
0: Amen.
1: 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Ingon gani diri sa Bible, no? In Romans chapter 10 verse number 9, Moni, that if thou shalt confess with thy mouth the Lord Jesus and shalt believe in thine heart,
0: amen,
1: that God hath raised Him from the dead, thou shalt be saved.
0: Wow.
1: Wala na giingon diri nga that if thou shalt confess with thy mouth and then magbuhat ka good works, magbuhat ka gingani,
0: amen.
1: Wala na giingon. Even the Lord Jesus Christ said sa iyahang disciple, nangutana si Thomas sa iyaha. In John 14:6, ingon si Jesus Christ sa iyaha, I am the way, the truth, and the life. 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
0: Yeah.
1: No? 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What you're going to do is to accept what the Lord Jesus did dito sa cross sa Calvary.
0: Amen.
1: And you know what? It's a great blessing also na ikaw mismo maghinuktok sa imong kaugalingon.
0: Yeah.
1: Nga ikaw sa kang makasasala.
0: Kita man
1: makasasala, by the way.
0: Yeah.
1: All we need to do is a Savior that can save us. And we can assure nga kung saligan nato si Jesus Christ, no, makaangkon tag kinabuhin, walay katapusan, and we will be living for eternity dito sa langit. How about those people nga wala pa Jesus Christ sa ilang kasing-kasing?
0: Amen.
1: Nga dili mo dawat gi-reject si Jesus Christ, no? The Bible says in Revelation, last verse na to, gingon diri in chapter 20 verse number 14 and 15, and the death and hell were cast into the lake of fire. This is the second death.
0: Man.
1: And whosoever was not found written in the book of life was cast into the lake of fire.
0: Amen.
1: So na mga kaigsuunan, if you are listening tonight and this is the first time nga naminaw ka, nakadungog ka sa mensahe gikan sa pulong sa Ginoo, make sure nga ang imuhang pangalan na isulat sa libros kinabuhi.
0: Wow.
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0: Man.
1: Humble yourself. 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
0: Amen.
1: Sayon na kayo ang buhaton nimo. 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
0: Yeah.
1: Alright, no? Thank you so much sa inyuhang mga, sa inyuhang pagpaminaw, sa inyuhang pagtanaw, and to those users or people that are using our Anchor app, salamat kayo. And also sa mga nai-radyo sa ilang mga tagsa-tagsa nga panimalay, thank you for listening sa ato ang programa diri sa Anchor Radio, The Gospel Hour. Before na mag-close, we will greet our folks that are watching tonight, si Kuan. Pastor Jonathan Quintanar.
0: Amen.
1: He is watching. Salamat pa sir for watching sa tuang programa diri sa Anchor Radio, The Gospel Hour. Si Sir Felix Sinautan Senior.
0: Amen.
1: Is also watching. Brother Dennis Sharpin is also watching. Good PM. My brother Pastor and Pastor William. Ma'am Lizelle is also watching. Good evening. And Pastor Bigel Sutton from Eden. Maayong gabi, Pastor William and Brother Chris. Salamat kayo sa inyo ang pagpaminaw. Amen. Salamat po, Pastor Harley, John Catalino, for Amen. Watching ug sa pagpaminaw po sa ito ang segment diri sa Anchor Radio. And also those nga wala na muna mention ilang pangalan, maybe you are using your Anchor app or maybe sa imuhang radyo or maybe sa imuhang sakyanan. No? Salamat sa inyo ang pagpaminaw. And even those taxi driver nga nag-tune in sa ito ang programa sa 105.9 here in Davao, in South Cotabato, Tupi, in Jensen, 105.5, and in Cebu, 104.3. Thank you so much sa inyuhang pagpaminaw. Magkita-kita na punta next Tuesday, diri lamang na sa Anchor Radio. And we hope and pray those who are listening nga wala pa'y relasyon diha kay Kristo, make a personal decision tonight.
0: Man.
1: And that decision, no, nanay dako ng kalabutan sa imuhang spirituhanong kinabuhi.
0: Amen.
1: Accept the Lord Jesus Christ and you will be saved. Let us pray. Heavenly Father, thank you so much for this opportunity. And Lord, we pray that those people that are listening tonight na wala pa'y Kristo sa ilang kasing-kasing, I pray that they will make a personal decision to accept Jesus Christ as their Lord and personal Savior. Lord, salamat aning programa nga diin, Lord God, we can share the Word of God, and also Lord, maka-reach og mga people not just here in the city but also Lord na po lugar sa mga bukid Ginoo nga maka-access sa radyo. We pray, Lord God, nga sila Ginoo nga nagapaminaw maka buhat pud sila og personal nga decision nga magsalig diha kay Jesus Christ isip nila nga personal og bugtong nga manlulumas. And also to those who are viewers and watchers and listeners, we pray, Lord God, nga ikaw pud mag uban kanila. And we also invite everyone next sa moang next segment that is Anchor Radio, the Gospel Hour, the Anchor of the Christian Home. I pray that you also be with them sa moang mga host, Lord God, si Brother Mon, Brother Jan, and Pastor Mac sa ilahang programa. And I pray, Lord God, nga napay mga Kristohanan na ma-challenge and even, Lord, makatuon sa imuhang pulong. Lord, we pray nga ang kaninga programa Ginoo dili mahuman kundi, Lord God, mahimong mabungahon pinaagi sa imuhang tabang o sa imuhang grasya. 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Amen.
0: Amen.
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0: Home, a place of residence or refuge, the place in which one's domestic affections are centered. 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
1: And welcome sa The Anchor of the Christian Home. Ito po si Brother John, ang iyong lingkod. How are you tonight? And with me is Pastor Mac. Good evening, Pastor Mac.
2: Good evening, Brother John. Maayong gabi na tong tanan.
1: And maayong gabi is kaya Brother Raymond. Papasok.
2: Papasok na siya.
1: Papasok na siya. Habo lang siya. Okay?
2: Yes.
1: And gikan to God travel eh. And we'd like to greet all our listeners na naminaw sa radio. I don't know where you are right now. Nasa taxi. Mm-hmm. Mga taxi drivers natin na nakatune in sa 105.9 The Anchor yes. Radio. Mayong gabi. Almost everywhere there is a Davao. Almost all places sa Davao madunggan ta.
2: Yes.
1: And special mention din sa actually Davao region. Davao region. Davao. Some parts of Davao Occidental.
2: Mm-hmm.
1: Davao del Sur.
2: Yes.
1: Davao del Norte.
2: Mm-hmm.
1: Panabo, Pastor Mac.
2: Yes, maayong gabi diha sa Panabo City. Kung naka sa Panabo karon, maayong gabi ninyo diha. And you're listening to Anchor Radio 105.9 sa tuang mga radyo. And this coming Sunday, before tamo ano, yes, Brother John, yes. Masa ako makalimot, is our first mission, First Church First Mission Anniversary diha.
1: Uy,
2: sa Berean.
1: Anniversary.
2: Thank you very much. Berean Bible Baptist Church diha sa Purok 11 Barangay San Vicente sa Panabo City. If you are there in that area, you are welcome to visit us and celebrate God's faithfulness to us for the past year diha sa work sa Ginoo diha.
1: One year
2: sa Panabo City. So, on Sunday, kung naa ka diha dool, feel free. You are invited. I am inviting you personally. You do not need any other invitation.
1: Aba, matindi. Kung
2: yes.
1: Kung naririnig nyo to, invited kayo.
2: Yes, if you're hearing this, you are invited. Bisita lang mo dito sa ato ang area sa Purok 11 Barangay San Vicente. If you need any more information, contact lang mo sa ato ang Facebook page, The Anchor Radio DVO, or through text. Mm-hmm. Sa asa tong number.
1: You can na pala yung panahon, no?
2: Yes, 1 year lang, dili lang damhon, paspas kayo ang panahon, or contact us at 0961-405-1979. Again, that's 0961-405-1979. That is atong contact number diha sa Berean Panabo First Mission Anniversary. You are invited, be there this Sunday. Alas G's sa buntag.
1: Exciting yan.
2: Yes.
1: Kami, pero may charge kami dito sa Davao.
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2: yes.
1: Brethren sa Pagangga, Davao Oriental, 105.9.
2: Mm-hmm.
1: And special mention sa ating mga Bereans dyan sa Pagangga. And sa Dunggan Buta, Pastor Mac, sa General
2: yes.
1: Santos City.
2: Mm-hmm.
1: And South Cotabato.
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1: 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And 105.5, General Santos City.
2: Yes.
1: Kaway-kaway dyan sa mga mm-hmm. listeners natin sa Jensen and South Cotabato. How are you
2: Amen.
1: Tonight? And we would like to greet our listeners also sa atong app, Naputay mm-hmm. app. No? And kung gusto ninyo ng dyan man kayo sa smartphone makinig,
2: mm-hmm.
1: may merong ayaw talaga, may iba talaga na ayaw makipag-break sa kanilang smartphone.
2: Yes.
1: Meron tayong app sa mm-hmm. smartphone Actually, kung nakasubaybay ka sa atong live stream, naadeha ang how to download atong app sa atong live stream. 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Ang panghihintay nyo, mga listeners natin. 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
1: Oo, no? 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
2: Yeah.
1: Ano, di ba? 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
1: Unsa ba nato ang Tagalog? Kasi may Tagalog listeners din tayo.
2: Yes. Good evening sa mga Tagalog listeners. Magandang gabi sa mga Tagalog listeners natin.
1: Yes, correct.
2: Good evening, Brother Mon.
1: Okay, Brother Mon just came in. Tamang-tama.
2: Fresh from
1: Agusan. Okay, pinalipat.
3: Fresh from the Agusan Marsh.
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2: Yeah.
1: Extreme skill ba? 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
2: Amen.
1: And so again, no, pasalamat na natay freedom of religion
2: sa yes.
1: Pinas.
2: Mm-hmm.
1: So kini sa Biblia gyapon, given from the Bible, okay.
2: Yeah.
1: From the Bible ang atong istoryahan.
2: Mm-hmm.
1: And so we are praying na no, wala kayo kanang personal na comment.
2: Yeah.
1: Walang tanan.
2: Okay. Mm-hmm.
1: We enjoy kaning freedom of religion. And natay mga listeners from Cebu, Pastor.
2: Yes. Maayong gabi diha sa atong mga listeners from Cebu. Atong first commenter sa atong Facebook page, Brother John, Brother Mon, si Brother J.I. Good evening, J.I. Brother J.I.
1: Oh.
2: Yes.
1: Ako namin ko itong taong to.
2: Oo. Dakong tao ni siya.
1: Oo.
2: Literal. Pero naan siya sa Balamban, maayong gabi diha. Andiyan akong parents po sa Talisay, belated. Happy birthday sa akong father. Birthday niya kapon.
1: Happy birthday!
2: Good evening.
1: Happy birthday! Pastor!
2: And good evening. And then si Kyla na diha po sa South Cebu. Good evening, Kai. Listening at home. Nag-comment siya dere. And to all our listeners diha sa Cebu, you're listening to us at 104.3 FM every Tuesdays gabi. You can hear us at the Anchor of the Christian Home. Unya padayon mo pagpaminaw kay nindot ang ato ang topic tonight. Who's the boss?
1: And yun yung title natin. Yun din yung question may poll tayo.
2: Yes.
1: Facebook account natin, sa Facebook live natin. Kung makikinig kayo sa radio, gusto nyo mag-interact sa atin, sa amin, mga host. Log-in kayo sa Facebook nyo. I-type nyo, The Anchor Radio DVO. That's The Anchor Radio DVO. May poll dyan. Sino ba talaga ang boss sa bahay?
2: Yes.
1: At buhay, Brother Raymond. Sino ang boss sa
2: he's the boss.
1: Ay, para seamless yung entrada mo.
4: Yeah. Seamless. Diba?
1: Kumusta ka, Brother Raymond?
4: Ito, well, it was a challenging trip back from I was there for
1: yata yung vehicle ninyo?
4: almost
1: kanina alas 4 3 hours and 40 minutes ang ano,
4: actually medyo naka-spend pa ko time kay had to here's the thing, I had to minister to a senior citizen who happens to be my mother, so I had to be there. Wala siya ilang kauban, so I had to be there. And nadugayan. I was even afraid I wasn't gonna make it here. But for some reason, paspas kayong kwan, clear man ang kwan from here to Tagum.
5: Ilang traffic?
4: From here, from Trento to Tagum. It just took me about a little over 70 minutes here. And, but the rest of the way, di naman magsugod ang traffic. Especially pag abot mo dito sa may Lasang na area, samot na.
2: Yeah.
4: So yeah,
2: Bunawan Bridge guba man.
4: Oh. Yeah. So dito.
5: Uy, guba.
4: Kwan sina ayos man siya. So
5: ayos.
4: Ang southbound.
5: Pero mabilis ka pa rin, ha? Kahit may mga obstacle.
4: Yeah, relatively it was a trip na.
5: Ah, siguro kasi yung Google map sinasali na yung mga sira siguro. Tama ba? Okay.
4: So yeah, by the grace of God I made it here.
5: Oh, kompleto tayo.
4: I've been well. And I'm so, yes, I didn't want to miss the show actually.
5: Oh.
4: Labi pa nag
5: gusto mo yung topic siguro?
2: Yeah, gusto
5: ko. Gusto mo yung topic?
4: Kumpleto magunta.
2: Oh yeah.
4: Kana siya ba? It's not like nag-complain ko kung wala ka or something, wala si Pastor Mac. Pero kanang lahi yun, kanang kompleto tang tulo.
5: Oo, pero hindi pala tayo kompleto kasi si Tracy, yung technician.
2: Oh,
5: technician. Yung engineer natin.
2: Tracy si Jones, Brother Nico.
5: At ni Brother Nico. Nasa Jens.
2: Nag-comment.
4: Oh, nag-comment. So this is all prepared by Pastor Mac.
5: Oh, si Pastor Mac.
4: Oh, thank you very much.
5: All around. Bigla ka.
4: Okay to ah. Sige.
5: Technically kompleto. Teka, kompleto tayo.
2: Technically
5: not. Two.
4: Doble.
5: Doble karo.
4: Sorry. Yeah, so good evening everyone. Thanks for letting me in. Yeah. And it's always exciting to be part of the show, especially live, you know.
5: Mm-hmm.
4: So the question, Brother John, kinsa gyud ang
5: kinsa boss? Si kinsa magboot? Sa inyong balay, Brother.
4: Basta Mindaway ka. Kusa Ilonggo pa, kabalo kuya nga buot ko.
5: Buot
4: ko. Galing hindi ko ma-justify nang like truly buot ko kay ba mo.
5: Kasi yung buot sa Ilonggo, Brother Raymond?
4: Good. Buot. Good.
5: Ah, good.
2: Ah.
4: So,
5: buot.
4: So,
5: ah, okay.
4: You know, the Bible says there's none good.
5: Okay.
4: We can try to be good.
5: Buot.
4: We
5: good
4: can strive to be good.
5: Mm-hmm.
4: But, syempre, so, given all those parameters, magbuot yun ang Ginoo.
5: Amen.
4: For us, ang Ginoo magbuot. But, you know, there's that umbrella that we are following.
5: Amen.
4: A template, baga.
5: Tama yan. The most important person must in the home must be not the husband, not the wife, but si Jesus.
4: Yes, the head of the church.
5: Jesus must be in the home, in the person of the Holy Spirit.
4: Mm-hmm.
5: Siguro, ilan kayo sa pamamahayin nyo, mga higala, siguro ang lima mo, truly, uno mo, apil si Jesus.
2: Yeah.
5: And si Jesus sa panimalay, dapat preeminent siya.
4: Yes.
5: Hindi
4: yes,
5: siya vice president.
2: Mm-hmm. Yeah.
5: Kasi delikado ang mga vice president.
2: Mm-hmm.
5: Pinimpich. Just kidding. Okay. Okay.
4: Imbis na wala ka pa higa.
5: President.
4: Wala ka higa na. Wala ka ginapukaw
5: dyan. Okay. Preeminent. Dapat siya ang lead. Hindi siya vice president. Siya ang leader. Diha. Okay. Dapat siya ang make. God's make his will your priority, mga higala.
4: Amen.
5: Because, di ba? May nilista ako na verse, Brother Raymond, Pastor Mac. Nice kayo na verse. Actually, minimemorize ito ng mga bata. Psalm 100, verse number 3.
4: Mm-hmm.
5: Ito, simple verse, very very profound.
2: Yeah.
5: Related sa ating topic. Kinsa magbuot?
4: Mm-hmm.
5: Okay? Kinsa ang boss? Sabi dito, Psalm 100, verse 3, first phrase, know ye that the Lord, He is God.
2: Yeah.
5: Di ba?
2: Yeah.
5: Yeah. Kung narinig nyo yung verse, no? Sino ang Panginoon? Sino si Jehovah? He is God. Siya po ang Panginoon.
4: Amen.
2: Yeah.
5: And kung nakikinig po kayo, kung may kasama kayo dyan, sabihin nyo sa kasama nyo, oh, hindi ikaw ang God daw.
2: Amen.
5: Ang Panginoon, He is God.
2: Yeah.
5: Okay. sabi na, kunyari, imagine ko kung mag-asawa ang nakikinig ngayon ba, okay, hindi, sabi ng wife ko, hindi nga ako ang God, pero ako ang asawa mo. Pero she is not God.
2: Yeah.
5: Brother Raymond. And you are not God.
2: Mm.
5: Hindi po tayo ang Panginoon. He yeah. is God. And can I tell you this? Government is not God.
2: Yeah.
5: Diba? Government is not God. And you are not God. Government is not God. Ang imo ang feelings. Sometimes ngayon, ang feelings ginagawa natin Panginoon.
2: Mm-hmm.
5: Diba? Sinusunod exactly. natin yung yeah. feelings natin. Feelings.
4: I had that conversation with my mother on the way back, actually, about...
5: Oh, ngayon lang? Ay, ay.
4: Yung feelings, yeah. feelings ba? Na kwan? Na, we follow our feelings na supposedly dili na siya mong mag-dominate sa to. Pero may, sige lang, ito lang.
5: Totoo, no? And yung verse pa, sabi niya, know ye that the Lord, He is God. It is He. Klaro kayo?
2: Mm-hmm.
5: Psalm 100, verse 3. It is He. It is He that hath made us. Siya ang nagbuhat.
2: Mm-hmm.
5: So, sa Bisaya pa.
2: Yeah.
5: Sa Tagalog, okay, i-translate yun na. It is He that hath made us and not we ourselves.
2: Mm-hmm.
5: Grabe ang tindi. Ang meaning nun, there are things na ang Ginoo ang nag-determine.
2: Mm.
5: Dili kita.
4: Mm.
5: Kaya siyempre, siya man ang creator, o para sa ating mga Tagalog dyan, siya ang creator.
2: Mm.
5: Siya ang taga siya ang gumawa sa atin.
2: Yeah.
5: So siya ang siyempre sino yung gumawa? Siya yung nagdi-determine.
2: Mm.
5: There are things na ang Panginoon, hindi tayo ang nagdi-determine.
2: Yeah.
5: Siguro ano yung mga things na yan, Brother John, number one, He determined that He alone is God.
2: Mm. Di
5: ba? Klaro. Klaro man kaayo sa at it's clear sa ating sorry ako nagtataglish. Taglish Bisaya.
2: Mm.
5: So it's clear sa ating verse that God determines that He alone is God. So Psalm 103.
2: Mm-hmm.
5: And God determines that He is the Creator.
2: Yeah.
5: And we are His, what?
2: Creation.
5: Di ba?
2: Yeah.
5: And so, because He is our, ito. Pasalamat yun ko sa, ano, ang Philippines may freedom of ano talaga, freedom of religion, we have our own beliefs.
2: Correct.
5: Di ba?
2: Yes.
5: And praise the Lord for we have a lot of things to be thankful for sa atong government because we have freedom of religion dito.
2: Mm-hmm.
5: Because God determined na siya ang Ginoo and kita creator mga creations lang ta.
2: Mm-hmm.
5: And it isa sa mga dinidetermine ng Panginoon na siya lang ang makadetermine is our gender, our sex. Siya ang nagdetermine na male or female ta.
4: Yes, yes.
5: Di ba? Yeah, di ba? Genesis 1:27. So God created man in His own image. In the image of God created He him. Male and female created He
2: them.
5: Yeah. Yun. Yeah. So there are a few things na that are determined by God.
2: Mm-hmm.
5: And one of them is gender.
2: Yeah.
5: That's from the Bible.
4: Certainly. Mm.
5: That's not our opinion.
2: Mm.
5: Diba? Hindi naman our opinion. It is from the Bible. It's very yeah. clear that it's in the Bible. So meaning ana, dili we are creations, dito makabuot. Diba? Gihimo ra gud ta, ana magbuot-buot ka. Uy, gihimo kung lalaki pero magbuot-buot ka na babae man ko.
2: Mm.
5: Hindi po ganyan. Hindi po ganoon according sa Bible. Because sabi sa Bible, it is He that hath made us. Okay? You don't make logic, no? Tignan mo, logic din ba? You don't make yourself.
2: Yeah.
5: Kasi, gihimo gug ka. Creation lang po tayo.
2: Yeah.
5: We don't make ourselves. Di ba? Sad to say, in this day and age, especially in this month.
2: Yeah.
5: Diba? Yun yung grupo. May mga groups that is you're saying na they can determine gender.
2: Mm-hmm.
5: And it's so sad.
2: Mm-hmm.
5: And why does it affect the home? Syempre yung home may mga young people yan, may mga anak.
2: It's true.
5: And it leads to confusion.
2: Mm-hmm.
5: More confusion, diba?
2: Mm-hmm.
5: And sometimes din parang ginagaya din natin sa West itong ideology na ito ba. It's not in the Bible. No, it's not in the Bible.
6: we should be, mga Christians na nakikinig ngayon, we should be very careful, especially kung may mga cellphones na yung mga anak ninyo, mga teens ninyo, especially pre-teens, before, ngayon mga 8 years old, 9 years old, may mga cellphone na eh. Mugawas ba ya sa mga ad? ABS-CBN na account, mugawas ba na, oh, this is Pride Month, ganito yung ano, women are men are women, trans women are women, mga ganun ba na, yeah. Which is very dangerous. So, I don't know if nakakita ba mo sa mga Facebook or sa mga social media na ana mga brothers and pastor. Mm-hmm. And God determines gender. God determines gender. And it creeps even sa mga churches.
7: Mm-hmm.
6: Si Pastor Mark may sinabi kanina. May mga churches na mga ganun na they don't preach anymore sa mga ingani na mga topic. Yung mahadlok yeah. man, di ba? Pastor?
4: Yeah. Speaking of which,
6: yes.
4: I think I saw this a couple of times already. Mm-hmm. Encountered this a couple mm-hmm. of times in the news and social media that there is a church. I'm not sure if it's a Methodist church
6: mm-hmm.
4: or an evangelical church in England or probably
6: England. Sa West church, na naman.
4: Yeah. No. Mm. Their head, their pastor, there is a woman. I mean, by nature, woman.
7: Mm-hmm. By nature, woman.
4: By choice, she could be anything she wants to be
6: mm-hmm. Mm-hmm.
4: by identifying to whatever. Because you know, there are more than just those letters LGBTQ. I think there's like 22 of those 23
6: mm-hmm.
4: na letters na di ano. So, that's the thing. They allow a woman to be a pastor, and then it turns out she is not a woman by choice. So can you see how that affects the church?
6: Mm-hmm.
4: But I mean, what script kind of scriptures are they using? That's my question. Because if they say they use the Bible, what kind of Bible does not preach against what they call this? Against
7: these
4: the teachings of God. Just mm-hmm. generally, the teachings of God, which is, mm-hmm. like, sinabi, God created them, man and woman.
6: Mm, yeah. Totoo.
4: Diba?
7: Mm-hmm.
4: So, there's no other, dalawa lang talagang nilikha ng Diyos.
6: Opo.
4: Babae, mm-hmm. tsaka lalaki.
7: Yeah.
6: Totoo yan.
4: Anything else is just a product of someone's imagination. Sinabi niya, you know, it's like, I identify as. That means you're choosing to be that,
6: yeah.
4: even
6: yeah.
4: if you're not like that. I mean, then they will see, they come to you and say, or they shout, they cry out, they, like, you know, why can't you accept us
6: yeah.
4: as we are? And then, naturally, your reaction would be, how can we try to accept you as who you are when you cannot even accept what you really are?
6: Ay, matindi yan.
4: Mm.
6: Mm, totoo
4: so,
6: yan
4: lang. It's... ang apostasy that's happening all sa churches. So, muna to siya. That woman I said.
6: May din nagsasabi na Jesus doesn't condemn or Jesus doesn't speak against mga ganito sa pride movement. Jesus even, sabi nila, Jesus even promotes pride movement. But sabi sa Matthew chapter 19 verse 4, and he answered and said unto them, sabi ni Jesus, have ye not read that he which made them at the beginning made them male and female, and said, for this cause shall a man leave father and mother. Ito, God also determines marriage. Ito yung mga one of the things that God determines.
4: Yeah.
6: Mm-hmm. Diba? The design for marriage. Leave father and mother and shall cleave to his wife, and they twain shall be one flesh. Wherefore they are no more twain, but one flesh. What therefore God hath joined together, let not man put asunder. Okay, you know, so claro, God determines our sex as male and female, because it is He, according to Psalm 100, that hath made us.
4: Mm-hmm.
6: We don't make ourselves.
7: Yeah.
6: Because it's clear in the Bible. And we cannot make ourselves something that God did not make. Diba, imagine kung may ibang ang engineer, or architect or a contractor building a house. Mm-hmm. Gi-build niya ganun ang house. Tapos sabi mo, ah, hindi man yan house. Dog house lang. Para mm-hmm. buot-buot ka ba? Para yan na, I don't know if that illustration makes sense. Mm-hmm. No? It's an incredible verse. Psalm 100 verse 3. No, it is God that hath made us. Diba? Sa ano? And let's not confuse ourselves. So, sa mga Christian. And especially sa mga in the Christian home, I believe we must educate our kids. No, if kanang old enough po dang yung mga kids. I have a 9-year-old and a 10-year-old, and I believe they're old enough to be educated with this. Mm-hmm. So we, sa mga Christian listeners natin, educate your kids with these kaning na topics. Kaysa naman sa school, yung sa school nila malaman.
8: Yeah.
6: Diba?
8: Tama.
6: And ang school system natin dito sa Pinas, although we are not like the West, medyo ano na din, Pastor, medyo liberated na din.
8: Yeah.
6: Liberated na din ang school system natin.
8: That's the reason why, the past week, sunod-sunod, mga minors,
6: Ay, oo, tama, ano?
8: Committing
6: last week ba yun?
8: Murder, last week, yeah. Sunod-sunod. Almost every day for 1 week na ay
4: incident
8: in schools.
6: Oh, bino.
8: And that is very, very concerning.
4: Mm.
8: And it coincides with this month. But,
6: wow.
8: Diba? And I believe it is not a coincidence, Brother John, Brother Mon.
6: Mm-hmm.
8: Because the Bible already prophesies this and tells us about this.
6: Mm-hmm.
8: In 2 Timothy chapter 3, yung ang Bible, yeah. This know also that in the last days, perilous time shall come. For men shall be lovers of their own selves.
6: Mm-hmm.
8: Covetous, boasters, proud.
6: Yun.
8: Diba?
4: Mm.
8: Blasphemers, disobedient to parents, unthankful, unholy, without natural affection.
6: Ayun. Ano ang ulit ng verse ito?
8: Para marinig na. 2 Timothy,
6: oh. Chapter 3.
8: Yes. If I may continue reading, yun diya. Without natural affection, truth breakers, false accusers, incontinent, fierce.
6: Yun yung nangyari last week.
8: Mm-hmm. Despisers of those that are good.
6: Naku po.
8: Traitors, heady, high-minded, and tanawin mo, kanang mga words are synonymous to each other.
6: Yes.
8: Diba?
4: Mm.
8: They're all rooted in one word, kapon.
6: Totoo.
8: No? Kumubalik ta. Lovers of pleasures more than lovers of God.
6: Oh, grabe.
8: And then, verse 5, having a form of godliness.
6: Wow.
8: Form of godliness. Okay lang.
6: Form lang. Lang.
8: Oh,
6: form.
8: Because at face value, it's all about acceptance. It's all about love.
4: Mm.
8: Having a form of godliness but denying the power of thereof, from such turn away. For of this sort are they which creep into houses.
6: Ayun.
8: And lead captive silly women.
6: Ayun.
8: Laden with sins, led away with diverse lusts.
6: Ayun.
8: Diba? Ever learning and never able to come to the knowledge of the truth. In verse number 8, familiar ka ni Brother Mono, now with Janice and Jambres. It stood Moses, yeah. So do these also resist the truth. Men of corrupt minds, reprobate concerning the faith. So they resist the truth. So this is actively denying the truth, having a form of godliness, but denying the power of thereof. Diba? From such turn away. And kung tanawin mo na nga verses, it is very, very prevalent sa atuang time today.
4: Mm.
6: Yes.
8: Paul here was telling Timothy that in the last days, these things are going to happen and these things are unfolding in front of our eyes. All these things, nag-mention dire, a warning to Timothy, kanita nan dire, walay isa ani nga moingon kadili applicable karon.
6: Correct.
8: Because all the descriptors there, tanang adjective diya nga gigamit pag-describe sa atong panahon karon, sa mga tao karon, accurate.
4: Mm.
6: Very accurate.
8: Yeah. That is why we are already warned. This is already told. And ingon dia, evil men are going to wax worse and worse. Mm. If I remember correctly, the words ng gamit in another verse diha sa epistle. Oh. Evil men are going to wax worse and worse. And imagine na lang, worse pa sa atong what happened last week. Mm. Napag yung much worse.
4: Talaga na, actually, Pastor. Okay. Yeah. There, kana ganing murag daghan na ang mga videos mm-hmm. coming mm-hmm. out. I mean, Facebook has its advantages, by the mm-hmm. way. So, kanina mga videos, they show how disrespectful young ones are.
8: Mm-hmm. Yeah.
4: And because they are counting on that law.
8: Oh.
4: Kana government na law.
8: Yeah. Republic Act. Something.
6: Oo.
4: Oh, so, kana siya?
6: The KP law.
4: Yeah. Oh.
8: The KP law.
4: Ako ay mulit doka na ron. he was the author of this law. But this law, it's like, it does not criminalize the actions of those who are 15 years and under.
8: Mm-hmm.
4: So if they commit a crime, wala sila accountability.
6: Mm-hmm.
4: And they're counting on that. They're really counting on that. So they commit a crime with...
6: Alam nila. Alam. With,
4: yes,
6: they especially ngayon, these, pwede ka na mag-Google yes, mga chat GPT.
4: Ano
6: ba yung KP law?
8: KP law.
4: They commit these crimes with impunity.
8: Ako memory.
4: Wala gi accountability. So Toto much yan. So that grabe yung ilang boldness, the audacity of screaming back at the older ones,
6: mm-hmm.
4: calling their attention for what they're doing.
6: Yeah.
4: 12 years old.
6: Mm.
4: Huh? 12 years old pa lang was wielding a knife, a sharp object at least, answering back to somebody called his attention, trying to, you know, it's like challenge that person. You know, come here and see what's gonna happen.
6: Yeah.
4: And they know I'm not going to prison
8: mm-hmm.
4: for this. It was not the only time, the only video, the clip that I saw. So everybody's like, yeah, I don't care. And the ang kwan pagyod kanang mga sa tawagan na sindikato, ginagamit na siya so that no one will be held accountable for whatever happens right. there. Diba? Wala man. They will be released after getting caught 24 mm-hmm. hours later. They cannot be, you know, they cannot stay in prison or they cannot stay under, what's that word? Basta ka naman, diyan lang sila, nadili sila makagawas.
8: Mm-hmm.
4: They have to release them.
8: Yeah.
6: Correct.
4: Within 24 hours.
8: Mm-hmm. In Cebu, actually, kaning sa may port area,
6: mm-hmm.
8: kamong mga taga Cebu nga namin sa 104.3 FM, I believe maka-test mo for one, at least one time or the other, kanang linyaha diya sa may, kalimut ko pangalan ng road, basta kanang all the way from gigang kag Pier area, port area, all the way to SM City,
6: mm-hmm.
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8: 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Bagalat. Republic Act 9344.
6: 9344.
8: Una-una, 9644. 9344.
6: Yung ano, KP law.
8: Juvenile Justice Act.
6: Juvenile Justice Act. Yeah, no?
8: So
6: they are using that act
8: mm-hmm.
6: in their favor.
8: Yeah.
6: Para maka they could get away with that.
8: Yeah.
6: And totoo nga naman, in-enforce nga naman, no? And sa mga parents diyan and sa mga Christians diyan, why are we talking about this? Because you know, in the verse kanina ni Pastor Mac na sinabi, no, in 2 Timothy chapter 3 and verse number 6, for this sort are they which creep into houses.
8: Mm-hmm.
6: You know, your kids, you don't know, this may creep in your house.
8: Mm. Yeah.
6: Your kids might be influenced sa mga ganitong, mm-hmm. not necessarily sa mga, kanang mangawat, or, but, di ba, nakalagay dito, without natural affection.
8: Yes.
6: Truth breakers, false accusers, di ba, despisers of those that are good, traitors, heady, high-minded, lovers of pleasures, more than lovers of God, mind you. ang mga schools karon mo na ang ginagamit sa enemy, sa devil,
4: mm-hmm.
6: no, to reach the Christian home.
8: Mm-hmm.
6: Diba? Ay, Brother John, Christian school man ako ang gina unsa ni naka-enroll ako mga anak. Mind you, nako'y kaila, very close to me, named my wife, ana siya. Ana siya ang,
8: shout out.
6: Murag samot daw ang Christian school na mas daghan daw ko ang Christian school mga unsa ni? Pasaway.
4: Wow.
6: Although pagbisita niya sa ilang alma mater niingon ang pastor o ang president dito, yan si Jem, a good girl yan. Saya makita lang. Siya yung nakita day. Di ba? So, be vigilant.
8: Yes.
6: Di ba? Ano yung verse? Be vigilant. Kasi yung enemy, the devil.
8: Be sober.
6: Be vigilant. The royal. Ay, kumpiyansa. Di ba?
8: Yeah.
6: Di ba? Pa, ma, please trust me. Unbiblical pala yun.
8: Yeah.
6: Although, we must have confidence na atong mga anak kamito na sa Panginoon, ng Panginoon,
8: mm-hmm.
6: yung trust na sabi nila, pa, ma, you don't trust me. Tama, you must not trust them. Because, yung sabi sa Proverbs, kung iwanan mo yung a child, kung pabayaan mo yung child, they're given to folly. Na sila, di ba, may verse na ganyan.
8: I remember someone said, I can't remember kinsa ng sulte, but I remember the words. I trust my children, I trust my son, I trust my daughter, but I do not trust our enemy.
6: Ayun.
4: Yan.
6: Ayun.
4: Mutong.
6: Pwede.
4: Dito na siya.
8: Do not trust our enemy. And we are all vulnerable. We are described, we are like sheep.
6: Ayun.
8: And then you have an enemy who is a lion.
6: Mm-hmm.
8: A sheep has no way to defend itself. So, dili gyud pwedeng we leave alone, especially our kids.
6: No nga, no?
8: Oh, vulnerable.
6: Kasi sheep tayo eh.
8: Mm-hmm.
6: Kaya pala may isang commandment sa Bible, flee.
8: Yeah.
6: Flee from all appearances of the lion. Evil. Diba?
8: Yeah.
6: Kasi sheep ka eh.
8: Yeah.
6: Wadyo kay, ano ana, wadyo kay, sa nato akong office mate, walay mayong tao. flee ka dapat. To young person, if you're listening, you flee. Di ka dapat mo yun na, I will fight this.
8: Mm-hmm.
6: Pildi ka,
8: Pildi
6: ka sa lion. Mm-hmm. Diba? And, that's as we talked about, it's sad that our schools ana gyud maski Christian school pa na gyud dia ang ano ang murag nadi ang labanan eh nadi ang labanan. Thank God for Christian schools.
8: Yep.
6: Pero nagyud gyapon dia. Nagyapoy kita nimo nagyapoy movement dia na diba unsa tong sa verse. This now in the last days, perilous times, for men shall be lovers of their own selves, covetous, boasters, proud. Oh, may mga proud din.
8: Yeah.
6: May proud din sa Christian schools.
8: Mm.
6: Proud, pride, di ba? Proud, pride.
8: Yeah. Mm-hmm.
6: Di ba? So, makita nato mga higala. Kanina, part sa Biblia, 2 Timothy, dugay naman ni gisulat. More than 2,000 more or 2,000 years ago or more.
8: Mm-hmm.
6: But it's still relevant today.
8: Yep.
6: You know? Relevant. Ana ang mga movement na ingana, no? Na, ang Bible daw, di na daw ka-relate sa to, ah. Outdated yan. That's why we don't believe it. Mana sila. That's why we have our own mindset. We have our own will. Okay, kung sa ang Ginoo lang na ang word lang sa Ginoo, outdated. Dili. Klaro kayo. I like this verse.
8: Yeah.
6: And it really describes the world today.
8: Yeah.
6: Ang mga nahitabo.
8: Mm-hmm.
6: It's so sad. It's so sad. Especially sa tong tama last week. Grabe yung ano. Grabe yung nangyari. I think that happens when you, di ba? When you take the word of God out of schools.
8: Yeah. That's true. Actually, kung basahon ni Timothy was ng ganing chapter,
6: sige
8: Timothy chapter 3, ingon diya, katuong gi-quote kanina, diya gyapon, verse 13, but evil men and seducers shall wax worse and worse, deceiving and being deceived. Muna yun si Paul diya kay Timothy, continue thou in the things which thou hast learned, and has been assured of, knowing of whom thou hast learned them, and that from a child thou hast known the holy scriptures, which are able to make thee wise unto salvation through faith which is in Christ Jesus. So mo na siya ingon ba si mo ni murag contrast ba ingon si Paul diya sa verse 7 kaning mga evil people, these people today ever learning but are never able to come to the knowledge of the truth. And then in contrast in verse number 14 and 15 ingon siya diha, and that from a child that was known the holy scriptures which are able to make thee wise unto mm-hmm. salvation mm-hmm. and the things that thou hast learned and hast been assured of knowing of whom thou hast learned them. You know, mm-hmm. and the gana nimo ang pulong lang yun sa Dios. So tama gid Brother John, once the word of God is removed from schools, is removed from our homes, ipagpadako na to sa mga anak kung wala na gani role ang Ginoo, ang iyang pulong sa atong kinabuhi. Everything is going to go crazy.
6: Mm-hmm. Totoo yan. And the verse that you read, Pastor Mac, is a very, it really describes what's happening right now. And but evil men and seducers shall wax worse and worse. Ito, deceiving and being deceived. So if you're a Christian worker, no, and you are ministering to, example, you have your own area, you have your own ministry, matingala ka ba na some parents, mm-hmm. some parents, imbis na i-allow nila ang ilang mga anak yeah. to listen to your while you minister to them in the yeah. area or to instead of allowing their kids to go to church, ana gani? Mm-hmm. Murak bawalan man giya po nila. So in a way they're being deceived, diba? Mm-hmm. They're being deceived na imbis na maayon tayong ano, tuwang so do not be discouraged. Mm-hmm. Okay. It is described in the Bible.
8: Yeah.
6: No, na sa 2 Timothy. Claro kayo. And it's so sad, no?
8: Yeah.
6: Kasi ako na experience ko ana ba na mga bata sa community na ginaministeran ba. There was one time there's one kid na nanawag ko ano ba, nanawag ko mga bata para maminaw sa Bible story. 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May so Bible story to. 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Ah, okay. Di ba? It's so sad.
8: And, kani, I do not mean to attack people mm-hmm. or supposedly, ano man that, mm-hmm. we are not on air, there are, you know, strict regulations. Yeah. So, dili pwede. But, this is just a realization that I had because 2 weeks ago, prior to the incident of the school, so okay. 2 weeks ago, prior to missions conference last okay. week. So, patawag mi sa kaning mayor's office sa Panabo City tanang mm-hmm. mga pastor tanang mga denomination sa Panabo City.
6: Mm.
8: It was a moral recovery program.
6: Uy.
8: Sa city.
6: Okay.
8: Yeah. And daghan dito katapok daghan kay mga Baptist, lain-lain Baptist, Bible Baptist, Independent Baptist, Fundamental Baptist, kaning Southern Baptist na
6: ay sa meeting.
8: Oh, sa meeting daghan kay itag-tag sa mala na ay mga Pentecostal, na ay okay. mga kaning mga fellowship, mga mm-hmm. ana-ana and all that. So they were all, I was just listening, kay, of course, I'm the new person there.
6: Okay.
8: One year pa me, and if you are in Panabo again, visit us this Sunday. It's mm-hmm. our first anniversary. You are invited. You don't need any other invitation than the invitation I'm giving you right now. Kung naka sa Panabo or naka diya sa Dool, at to sa Sunday sa Atuan Church,
6: mm-hmm.
8: puro kunsi barangay San Vicente. Shameless plug. Okay, amen. Balik ta sa ano. Balik ta sa moral recovery program sa gobyerno sa Panabo City, which is, you know, I believe it is a good initiative. And, okay, gather dito tanan. But there were two kaning significant denominations who were not Uy. There.
6: Wala dito.
8: Wala
6: okay.
8: dito.
6: Okay.
8: And supposedly it's the moral recovery program. So mm-hmm. everyone was invited. And ang isa dito nga, ang isa obviously for obvious reasons because they believe they are murag sovereign ni sila nga din sila mo pledge atong flag. Nya di ba nila mo play sa atong flag, di okay, sila yeah. mo kanta sa ato ang
6: mm-hmm.
8: national anthem. Oh, mura na ni sila dapat ambot nga nung inunana, pero
4: basic Greek.
8: Kana sila. So, musa kana sila.
4: Okay, so, basic, they weren't there. Gani. Okay.
8: Okay. They weren't there. Okay. Yeah, for some and then the other one, na lang isa dito siguro part ta siya ng kanang gagmay bitaw nila nga murag isa lang kabuk nga babae nga medyo okay. idadidara na.
6: Babae?
8: Oh, okay. Babae nga idadidara na. Out of the many nga na dito, mm-hmm. na isa lang kabuk.
6: From Ilaha?
8: From Ilaha.
6: Mm-hmm.
8: Nga, kabalugog ka bitaw nga, murag, wala gito siya labot sa leadership. Kanang nalang dia sa kanang gagmay nila nga
6: moral. Okay.
8: So they were absent there.
6: Mm-hmm.
8: And the thing, they are the biggest denomination in the Philippines.
6: Mm-hmm.
8: Most of our citizens, ang atong mga kababayan, belong to this denomination.
4: So I was mistaken. Dili the Greek Roman day.
8: Okay. So they were not there. That was moral recovery. Supposedly, they're the biggest denomination. Kay gobyerno ba yan? Dili binato. This is a curious thought I am asking for everybody listening.
6: Mm-hmm.
8: They do not care about kaning the moral standards of the people today. We do not agree with. I do not agree with most of the people who were there.
6: Mm-hmm.
8: Pero pagkangalan na, you know, the it was pigi personal kaugin ba it yadto mi dito personally man.
6: Ah, may invitation talaga.
8: Personal yud yadto.
6: Lahat ng ano?
8: Mm-hmm.
6: Religious sect.
8: Mm-hmm. So.
6: Nice.
8: You're obliged to get there because personal ko kagyadto. So mm-hmm. you show up there personally from mm-hmm. the mayor's office. So, and then this denomination was not there, and it is a huge chunk of our population in the Philippines. More than what 70% of us belong to this denomination, but they do not care.
6: Wow.
8: They were not there.
6: Mm-hmm.
8: Represented by one old woman who probably cannot even enter their own churches, any facilities. So that says a lot to the moral standards sa atuang, because again, they represent the huge chunk of our people.
6: Malaki ang ano, membership nila.
8: Mm-hmm. So if you are listening right now, I'm not talking about, we're talking about, you know, the current events that's happening around and the moral standards that we have. Kung mubiya ganito sa pulong sa Ginoo, kung atong saligan ganito atuang relihiyon,
6: mm-hmm.
8: wala ganda kay...
6: Totoo yan.
8: Wala ganda. Wala ganda yung paglaong.
6: Totoo yan. And that's one of the things that God determines too.
8: Mm-hmm.
6: Diba? The morals, the morality. Mm-hmm. Ang Ginoo may nag-set ana. What is good? What is bad? One of the things that God determines.
8: Mm-hmm.
6: He is God. We are the creators. Mm-hmm. He is the creator. Mm-hmm. Gender is one. Katong istorya na to.
8: Mm-hmm.
6: Moral standard is also mm-hmm. determined by God.
8: Yes.
6: You know, one of the ano.
8: Yes.
6: And mm-hmm. that's why we know good, what is good and bad is bad, because ang Ginoo.
8: Yeah.
6: Diba? And praise the Lord that naingana na initiative day ang ano gobyerno, no?
8: Mm-hmm.
6: Moral recovery
8: yeah.
6: program.
4: Because the government actually they know,
8: mm-hmm.
4: they know that our morals are actually anchored on the scriptures.
6: Totoo yan.
4: Kasi asa ni mo ibutang? It's just the people who want to deny God, who want to deny God, are the ones who are saying that these moral laws came before or outside of that God circle or God parameter.
6: Mm-hmm.
8: Mm-hmm.
4: So, mayingol lang sila, this came from the Anunnakis or whatever kind of... Anak man sila.
6: Yeah,
4: Sumerians. Oh. Sumerians, sorry. Okay, so Sumerians. Yeah. Mas klaro na siya.
6: Nain, nakatawa ko eh. Yeah, may one time na bigay ako ng tracks.
8: Mm-hmm.
6: And may tao na nag-site na ba? Anunnaki o YouTube ni ba? Tama yun. Nakita mo ko ng red sa YouTube. Habi na yung Bible scholar o YouTube, di ba?
4: So, di ano lagi ko? Kanang Sumerian law ba? Kanang the code of blah, blah.
6: Yes.
4: Okay, I know. I don't want to mention it because they might start
6: mm-hmm.
4: searching it out. And then after that, they come up with their own conclusions. So, I don't want to encourage them.
6: Yeah.
4: But, nana siya di. Just hold on to your faith if you really want to research that. Make sure na you're deeply rooted in the Bible.
6: Mm-hmm.
4: Okay? And you're searching out for that. But that code of, you know, H.
6: Hamura.
4: Oh, yeah. Ikaw ginamin so, yung kakapagong ata. But anyway, so, kina daw diha, daw gika na tanang moral. They want to deny God of the Bible. That's the thing. They want to deny the God of the Bible. Tapos na yung mga moral laws. So, sabihin natin na dyan ang nagay. But still, it came from somewhere. They know that that's there is that inherent good in those laws. That's why the government, they adopt that to follow, to teach the people. Kinaslay, at least naslay template na sundun. But you know, those laws, they mean, they don't really mean a lot or anything profoundly without the authority. Diba? Wherever that moral laws came from,
6: yep.
4: Siya man tong authority. And so if you do not kind of embrace that authority, the interpretation of these laws even, ikaw na magkwana na, magbuot-buot na. So who becomes the kwan? Okay, they want to interpret that kind of that goodness that's there inherently sa kana ng mga laws. So whatever serves their purpose, mo na ilahang kwan. But because they do not want to embrace the authority, the author mismo sa kana ng mga laws. So, dili nila actually makanang, I mean, even if the government wants na i-teach na dito, people will always be rebellious. Okay, if they do not agree with that part of the law, yun lamang sila, dili ko agree na. Kani okay na yung kanidali o ganan ni. So what happens? You do not respect kung asa nagikan, wala gyapon may tabo. You just circle back to that statement where you say you sin in one, you're guilty of all. Dito sa James, di ba?
6: Mm.
4: Oh. Kaya muna siyang emphasize pitaw dito sa Deuteronomy 6 or Deuteronomy 11 na you should teach these to your children. You pass it down, you hand it down, these laws. Para magpadayon siya, but wala man nila. It was not perfectly executed. Wala nag-i-obey yun. That's why there are generations sa Israel na mo kwan sa Ginoo, kana will go against God. Then after that, nga, napagpasaylo, kaya sayop lagi sila. You know, they go back to God. God is magnanimous, receive.

0: Oo, oh, nagsulat,
1: Correct.
0: ano?
1: That's one of the things that determines by God. God determines that He's God. God determines the gender. God determines the His moral laws. God determines the way of salvation. Sabi ni Pastor Mark, maraming mga sect nagpunta dito, but God determines unsa man gyud ang way of salvation. I believe sa programa ganina, gistoryahan unsa ang way of salvation. And God determines the truth. Di ba? These laws are, ano, and then maraming interpretation, sabi ni Brother Raymond, but only God, no, siya ang nagdetermine kung unsa ang kamatuoran.
2: Yes.
1: And that leads us to what am I talking about? Kanina, na yung mga grupo na ana sila na di mo to sa will sa Ginoo. Napoy grupo na wala po tayo will daw. Di ba? Unsa ba ang atong will? Unsa ba nabilin sa atong will? And it is our will. We determine. Unsa ba yung na-determine nato sa atong will? We determine if we follow God or not based on our free will. Di ba? Natay, we believe that we have free will.
3: Yeah.
1: And because of free will, we are not robots. Ay, ngayon pa akong itong baby na mo sa una, dako na ron. Robot. Because of free will, we determine whether we will obey or we will not obey God and His and sa iya mga gideterminate, di ba? We could obey or not obey Him. Ingon sa Joshua chapter 24 ba to? Choose you this day, whom will ye serve, di ba? It's very clear. You can choose whether you follow your pride. Follow nimo imong ano ba? Imong kaugalingong will ba?
3: Yeah.
1: Or you follow God. And we're not robots. And I think there's a certain sovereignty na gi-allow sa Ginoo sa tuang will, di ba? And I realize, of course, God knows what is happening right now. God knows what will happen. And I realize because we have free will, God knows what could have happened.
3: Yeah.
1: Diba? Diba? What could have happened kay Brother John kung nagpasaway ko? Ayan. Diba? And we determine based on our free will. Now, choose you this day whom ye will serve. I remember Jesus also saying in John chapter 14, if ye love me,
2: keep my commandments.
1: Tama ba? You will obey me or keep my
2: commandments.
1: Yes. If ye love me,
2: keep my commandments.
1: Keep my commandments. That's very clear. That's very clear. Yeah. Yes, Pastor.
3: My wife and I have this talk about kanina si mga questions na kanang lalum kayang questions sa hay ba nga. Yung kasana kanang kadlaon biya ni siya mangutan na mga questions na pero yan yung will of God. Namin conversation ano bago lang.
1: Will of God, okay.
3: The will of God. Na, are we really is everything that we do all our own? Kaya po, opposite po sa wala kay free will. It's everything that we do, all our own. And does God have no part in your choice, in the choices you make? Mabon na yan, mga tanong, baliktad. So, kani mong go, to be really honest, this is actually an honest question that you may ask.
1: Totoo yan.
3: We have to know the will of God, but we also sometimes say, God is in control of everything. So from time to time, mo bangga na siya ba? Yeah. How do you?
1: Totoo.
3: How do you? Diba? Diba? God is in control. God knows, and everything works. All things work together for good. To them that love God, to them who are the called according to His purpose. So how do you define that line where you have your free will and you have
1: God's will
3: and God's control and your control? So, ang akong kaning taas-taas mo na siya na explanation. Deligin na to siya. Hindi na ko siya mahurot na 20 minutes.
1: Totoo.
3: Pero, more rational or kaning an analogy nga would best describe it is this. Mura kag na map. Let's just say Google Maps. Now, Google, when you go to Google Maps and you want to go this certain direction.
1: To Trento.
3: Yeah, to Trento. Let us say God's will is the direction that you want to go to.
1: Okay.
3: And Google, the Bible, the Word of God is your Google Maps. It is your map. But, ang Google Maps is going to give you the fastest route.
1: Yeah.
3: Or ways.
1: Yeah.
3: It is going to give you the fastest route. But, you can choose to use another route.
1: Totoo.
3: Right?

0: na pwede ka magamit ng another ruta. So our will and God's will and our choices somehow would be that best kanimitang analogy. Ang will sa Ginoo is clear. You are to be there.
1: Yeah.
0: However, how you get there is based on the choice on which route you're going to take.
1: Mm-hmm.
0: There is the route nga gianan na kanang klaro nga gikan sa pulong sa Dios nga mauni dapat nimong tahakon.
2: Mm.
0: Di ba? 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
1: Uh-huh.
0: You isahay masagda, isahay mo ta sa Google Maps usahay, dadun kag kalsada nga pating gamaya, nga di masulod mo sa kanan, or gamutin mo dito, eh, guba, dead end. So it is the same with that, a simple analogy when we talk about our will, our free will, and God's will. Yeah, God's will is clear for every person. Ito, will ang Ginoo, perfect will ang Ginoo. But our choices determine how we get there.
1: Totoo yan.
0: How fast we get there, how easily we get there, mo na ato ang choices. Diba? From time to time, yun man Ginoo, mo chastise siya sa young kids, sa young children, muna lang Ginoo, pag medyo lihis na gid kaayo ka. Diba?
1: Totoo yan.
0: So, that describes kaning, in a kaning bitaw, medyo masayon sa sabton, although diligyo na siya maugyo ng explanation sa will sa Ginoo o sa atong free will, pero at least we have a clear analogy as to how our life goes or is going.
1: Mm-hmm.
0: God's will is clear. You read the Word of God. You know what God's plan for us is kung magtuon lang yung kasapulong sa Dios. However, ang route na imong gamiton or padulong dito is up to you. Kaya sometimes we do not know because we do not look at our map, the Bible, we don't study it, we do not know where we are going to go. That's why mulihista, di na maabot dito sa will si Ginoo. And from time to time, kinahanglan ka birahon para mabalik ka diha.
1: Yeah.
0: So, kana, imo na ang choice.
1: Correct. Correct. And I think one example of that, naisip ko is Jesus on the Garden of Gethsemane.
0: Mm-hmm.
1: Diba?
0: Yeah, yeah.
1: I may not really explain what had happened there.
0: Yeah.
1: May mga incident na you can maybe scientific or ano na explain, but Jesus said, nevertheless not my will, but there's Jesus' will and there's God's will. Although they're one. Mm-hmm. But even Jesus said that dapat kitapod.
0: Mm.
1: And because I realized when upon reading that scripture, it's impossible to have a relationship with God without free will.
0: Yeah.
1: Diba? Kasi kung wala free will, you're just robot.
0: Yeah.
1: You're just programmed.
0: Yeah.
1: Diba? Imagine you know that your wife is loving you because gi-encode nimo sa system niya ba?
0: Yeah.
1: Na okay na, you must love Jan Pogoy. Mm. And then nag-love siya. It's not a relationship.
0: Yeah.
1: Diba? It's impossible to have a relationship.
0: Mm-hmm.
1: That's why our free will we must submit our free will to God's will.
0: Yeah.
1: Diba? Mm-hmm. Kasi yung ano ni Pastor Ma kanina yung illustration. Ganito yung sabi ng mapa. Mm. Pero may sarili kang mundo. Diba? You will not be happy.
0: Yeah.
1: Diba? You have your own will. And then I believe, no, I think somewhere in Jeremiah, God will repent ba? He would, salamat, ipili niya akong will.
0: Mm.
1: Diba? Parang mali pa yung Ginoo ba?
0: Yeah.
1: Diba? Brother Raymond, you're about to say something.
2: Oh, a lot of things, actually. I got a lot of things to say about this.
1: Mm-hmm.
2: Just think of the word faith, okay?
0: Mm-hmm.
2: Because that faith that God wants, it's impossible to please God without faith, right?
0: Yeah.
2: Hebrews says that.
0: Mm-hmm.
2: Now, faith can only be exercised if there is free will. Yes. Because how can you exercise faith if you've already been programmed to follow everything that you're supposed to do?
0: Mm-hmm.
2: You know, faith cannot be an element of obedience if there is no free will.
1: Yeah.
0: Mm.
1: Ito yan.
2: Do you get that?
0: Yeah.
2: Tama to akong usulti, pero nakalimutan na ko. Pinanatay, just kidding. Yeah, faith cannot be an element of, cannot be an element of obedience if there's no free will.
1: Totoo.
2: Because, you see, here's the reason. Okay, mura siya kanang, when you said that Sister Faye asked about that free will question, it just reminded me of people asking the question why God, you know, in all his knowledge, foreknowledge, seeing that, you know, man is gonna sin, why did they continue create, you know, on creating Adam and Eve? Because that can happen. Why didn't he just, you know, kill them, eliminate them, right? Eliminate them Thanos. And just recreate. Diba? But what did he do? He gave them a chance.
1: Yeah.
2: Because God wants you to choose him.
3: Yeah.
2: But he will not force you to choose him.
3: Mm-hmm.
2: He will give you the benefits of choosing him.
3: Mm-hmm.
2: Certainly. And, you know, the disadvantages of not choosing him. And there's already the example even before the first temptation. That's already the disadvantage there. Picture that out. Okay? There's already the disadvantage before even the first temptation.
1: Yeah.
2: There was disobedience there. Didn't follow God. He, you know, the devil did not choose God. God, you know, it's like, okay, you don't want to choose me. There's no room for evil in my holiness. Okay? So now, I'm giving you a chance. I want you to choose me.
1: Yeah.
2: And you have to have faith in me.
1: Mm.
2: So I'm giving you grace. So that you'll, you know, it's like you'll see the advantages of being with me, having faith in me.
1: Yeah.
2: There's that reward. Think about it.
3: Mm-hmm.
1: Totoo.
2: So wala to, wala siya, the element of Kwan Gyud, like I said, wala to. The free, it doesn't make sense. This is what I'm trying to say also. It doesn't make sense to say that there's no free will who God chooses to save. Having said all these things about having faith, about grace, when you know, God has already decided who to save.
1: Mm-hmm.
2: Diba? Mm-hmm. Even 2 Peter 3:9, it's like, it explains a lot. You know, God is not slack in, according to
3: his promise.
2: According to his promise, as some men count slackness. And it's long-suffering to us, ward, not willing that any should perish. That means he doesn't want anyone to die.
1: Correct.
2: And there, you know? But sadly, so you got a choice.
3: That's why si Paul would remind Christians na, luwas na, would remind Christians in Galatians chapter 5, kung tama akong paghinumduman na context, yun siya diya, stand fast therefore in the liberty wherewith Christ had made you free, and be not entangled again.
1: Yeah.
3: Hence, every you choose to sin, that is your choice, and kining the choices you make even after you are saved. Pwede mo sa mga luwas naman na. Pero when it comes to kining Paul reminding us there kanang specific na passage, kay ano, we are. It is our choice. Kita ganda sa Ginoo, liberty from sin. Kanang context talks about freedom from sin, man.
2: Mm.
3: But you can, a Christian technically, can choose.
1: Yeah.
3: Can choose to be entangled again. Yung si Paul.
1: Totoo. And let's be clear, no? God will not change because He is immutable.
2: Mm.
1: But He will respond to me. Now, how he responds to me, no, to John Pugoy, will depend on what will I do with my free will.
2: Yes.
1: Diba? Diba sabi mo kanina, but without faith, it is impossible to please him. Diba? God will respond to me, ang response again sa kuha will depend on what will I do with my faith. Diba? If I say, Lord, I'm surrendering my will to your will, that is when God will begin to work. Diba? So, diba? And there's a relationship. It's impossible to have a relationship sa robot na program na. Diba? Si Adam and Eve, diba? Sabi, why didn't he? He knows what could have happened.
2: Mm-mm.
1: Na, na perfect, diba? He knows what could have happened and he knows what will happen talaga. Diba? Ganito sana, pero saway ka man, ganito na lang. Diba?
2: Yeah.
1: And he's I believe he's our God is a remaking God, and diba, kaning he could remake you. He could we are clay, although we are a clay, we are corrupted clay, but he could remake you. He could remake us. Oh, that's why. No, whatever your will today, submit to his will.
2: Yes.
1: Diba? Kung I like the illustration kanina, yung Google Map. Sundin niyo yung Google, yung map ng Panginoon.
2: Yeah.
1: So that you would be happy, because his ways are not our ways.
2: His ways.
1: His ways. Oh, well, let's have a short break muna. Let's have a short break. Pero patapos na po kami. Do not leave us, please.
2: Yes.
1: We'll have we will greet later on after our song our commenters ang comment ng pasalamatan natong mga nag-react o nag-share. The song is Lord, I Need You.

0: And we are back here at the Anchor of the Christian Home. Sino ba talaga ang boss sa bahay at buhay? And that was the song, Lord, We Need You. Lord, I need you. Lord, we need you talaga. Especially on what we can see right now in this day and age, sa ating government, sa ating families, sa ating youth. Lord, we really need you. And what a timing, no, sa ating topic for tonight. And sino ba talaga ang boss sa ating buhay at sa bahay? Kaninong will ang masusunod? Naku, may free will po tayo. But in order for you to have, mga Christians, in order for you to have a kaning joyful life, a happy life even, submit your will to God, to God's will. So Jesus sabi niya, not my will, but thine be done. Mm-hmm. Jesus, the one of the persons in the Godhead, he said, that the Father's will be done, not my will. Mm-hmm. And thank you so much sa mga nag-comment sa ating marami tayong commenters ngayon, Pastor Mac and Brother Mon.
1: Hindi mo kaya na ikaw na yung i-mention Augustine there, Brother Mon.
0: Sino to si soul-winning Pinas?
2: Raymond Stin mong
0: kaya. Okay. And praise the Lord. Kung nagsusoul-winning po kayo, praise the Lord for you. No, soul-winning Pinas, sabi niya. The dispute on free will all started with a Gnostic. Gnostic heretical teacher Augustine. He mixed his Gnostic knowledge and weaved it with Christianity and what is now Reformed theology. Grabe, ha? May relationship din itong na-realizing ba lately ba yun? Yung Gnostic kaniging ideology to the private movement. May Google nyo na lang. Yeah. Taas kayo. Thank you so winning Pinas. So, sino bang nandyan sa ating comment section?
1: Good evening, Pastor John Mar Sumilang diya sa Bansalan.
0: Uy, Pastor Davao, John Mar.
1: Davao del Sur.
0: Bansalan. Praise the Lord.
1: Thank Brother you so Nico, much. Brother Tracy, ingat sa pagbiyahe from Jensan. And of course, Brother Dennis Sharpen. And sila ma'am Brother Ricky.
0: Oy, Brother Ricky.
1: Yes, yeah, si Ma'am ano ni, si Ma'am Jen.
0: Ma'am Jenny. Are they Jesus watching? So Facebook or radio? Ah, Facebook. Hello po.
1: I think radio is always on.
0: Magandang gabi ho sa inyo lahat. 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Nako, one of my favorite verses, Pastor Mac and Pastor Mon. Meron pa ba? Baka may na-miss tayo.
1: Anchor up.
0: Anchor up. 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
1: Anchor up. Si Ma'am Lea baka Kalipayan diya sa Baganga. 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
0: Baganga.
1: Sa mga taga Baganga.
0: Sino pa dyan? 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Buti na lang, nag-greet na atin kanina.
3: Napaisa ganiyan yung akin eh. Oh wait, naisa ka name yan niya at tapos nawala. So that's the thing about this. Alpha numeric din na names. Unknown, so this is unregistered. So we always say register so that we could... say your name here. Itagyan mo yung pangalan. Yeah. Michael Marsaba. Brother Michael Marsaba is listening.
1: Mayong gabi.
0: Amen.
3: And Brother Paul Asoke is also listening.
0: Paul Asoke, how are you? Valedictorian yan.
1: Amen.
0: Amen. And one of my favorite verses, verses in Jeremiah 18. Yung I am the potter, you are the clay. God was telling Jeremiah to go to the potter's house, and he was telling them na kumbaga I'm gonna paraphrase, I will remake you kasi pasawa yung Israel that time eh. I can remake you, I will remake. I am the potter, you are the clay, can I not change you? And nalaman ko din na ito parang Jeremiah 18, dito pala pumupunta yung mga pro free will they can turn things around or pro sovereignty of God. So Jeremiah 18 lahat sila. To prove Calvinism or to prove Arminianism daw. Dito pumunta. Yeah. But they messed the ang unod ba. And so diba ang context ito. Sabi pa ni God, can I not do to you what I desire? But you have ang sagot ng children of Israel, nilista ito sa Jeremiah 18:12, and they said, there is no hope, but we will walk after our own devices, and we will do everyone the imagination of his evil heart. But hindi, no? And that's the free will of man. And lahat sa lahat ng mga will, let's give God our free will. Mm. Mapapa salvation yan. Mm. Sa, even sa Christian life. Mm-hmm. No? Although we have our will, for us to be kanang fully, to have joy in this life, let's submit our will sa Panginoon. Napansin mo yung mga proud, yung mga yung nakalagay sa 2 Timothy chapter 3, yung mga boasters, mga blasphemers, mga disobedient to parents, mga unthankful.
3: BSS.
0: Mm. Ano yung BSS?
3: Believe sa sarili.
0: Believe sa sarili. there's no joy in them.
1: Mm-hmm.
0: Di ba? There's no joy in them. Makita mo, makita man. Oh, it is obvious that there's no joy in them, although they pretend to. Although sometimes they say they are gay, they are happy. They're happy ba? Happy. Gay, happy. Yeah. Di ba happy? Sino mm-hmm. naman sa happy, gay? But deep inside, no, parang their life is empty.
1: Yeah.
0: Di ba? And we think that, di ba, sa, sabi ng advice ng world, follow your heart. Di ba?
1: Mm-hmm.
0: Do what feels right.
3: Mm-hmm.
0: Sometimes Christians ganyan din eh.
1: Mm-hmm.
0: If you're honest enough, ganyan din tayo eh. We do what feels right.
1: Yeah.
0: But sometimes Sunday morning, mm-hmm. I think I feel like staying at home.
1: Yeah.
0: Well, Christians ganyan din eh.
1: Mm-hmm.
0: If it feels right, do it. Sometimes pasaway din tayo Christians ganyan din. If we are honest enough,
3: mm-hmm.
0: ganyan din tayo.
1: Yeah.
0: We are alipin tayo ng ating feelings. Mm. Diba? Yan yung discussion ninyo, Brother Raymond, kanina. Feelings.
1: Mm. Yeah.
0: Oh, boy. And I think wala na tayong nakalimutan. Brother Dennis Sharpin is listening pa din sa atin. And ito, ang Berean Panabo nag-comment. Ayun, wala na talaga. Ayan, it's time na. Alright. Thank you so much sa mga nag-join sa atin, nag-share, nag-react.
1: Yep.
0: Nag-comments and nag-support. And salamat kaayo sa pag-support sa Anchor Radio. And I think Brother Raymond will close. Not until after. Let's invite them again sa ating anniversary sa church ninyo, Pastor Mac. Para,
1: yes.
0: Para sure.
1: Para sure. Tama di ay. This coming Sunday, July 5, is our first anniversary diha sa Berean Bible Baptist Church, Panabo, Mission.
0: Mm-hmm.
1: So if naka di sa norte and you are near us, you are invited to take part and celebrate with us sa kining how God has been good the past year. Our speaker would be Pastor Oliver Corato. Our theme would be, is there anything too hard for God?
0: Yun.
1: So that verse is found in Jeremiah 32:27. Behold, I am the Lord, the God of all flesh. Is there anything too hard for me?
0: Yeah.
1: And we would want to answer that question. So this Sunday, makita na to unsa ka maayo ang Ginoo.
0: Celebrate. Is there anything too hard for me?
1: Is there anything too hard for God?
0: For God.
1: Yeah.
0: Okay.
1: Is there anything too hard for God? So be there. You're invited. You don't need any other invitation. Kung nakadungog ka sa kuwa karon, you go there. As tell us you heard us on the radio. You can enjoy and fellowship with us. Pinagi sa pulong sa Dios. And yeah. We are located at Purok 11, Purok 11, Barangay San Vicente,
0: mm-hmm.
1: sa Panabo City. For more information, kung kinahanglan ka o kining location, our Google Maps location.
0: Naanin sa Google Map?
1: Yes, is accurate.
0: Ayos, ah.
1: So a lot of visitors have already been there
0: using Google Maps.
1: Oh, nice. So,
0: wow.
1: Mabot ra juga dito. Mm-hmm. If you need more information, go to our Facebook page.
0: My Facebook
1: Berean
0: page.
1: Bible Baptist Church.
0: Ayan, kumoment yung ano, Berean Bible Baptist Church, Panabo City.
1: Yes, na sa atong comment section, uh-huh. ay comment.
0: I-click na lang.
1: I-click na lang, makita ninyo. And then if you want to send a text or call us for questions, 0961-405-1971. Again, that's 0961-405-1979. See you this Sunday.
0: Amen. The Sending Church of Berean Bible Baptist Church, Panabo City, is Berean Bible Baptist Church, Ecolan and Pag-asa.
1: Yes.
0: Located here at Ecolan and Pag-asa Homes, Buhangin, 9 a.m. Mag-start every Sundays.
1: Mm-hmm.
0: Ang Sunday School, and then after that, worship. Okay, yes. Brother Raymond.
3: Okay. So, assignment. Atag taga-assignment na po.
0: Okay.
3: Okay, but I'm gonna read in this a couple of excerpts from a couple of books. Chapters from the Book of Romans. Okay, murag it will like kind of summarize the existing of God, the existence of God, and how it is inherent in us that goodness because we are created in His image and likeness. But just to get the context, of course, I would like you to read chapters 1 and 2 of Romans. Basahin niyo na siya, no? And then if you have questions, of course, you let us know, or talk to someone from the pastor of your church, no? And dinipo, you could always visit our place din sa Ecolan. So ano nga siya, ang ibutang sa Romans 1 because Paul was preaching to tawagan ni kanang the Gentiles sa mapod kani siya written para sa for people to know understand the existence of God. Sa verse 20, pataas siya, verse 20 lang akong i-share sa chapter 1. For the invisible things of Him from the creation of the world are clearly seen. Bisag invisible things na siya of the world. It's clearly seen, being understood by the things that are made, even His eternal power and Godhead, so that they are without excuse. Mm-hmm. Now, we go to chapter 2 and verses 14 and 15. Mm-hmm. Right, to understand lang yun. No, na, for when the Gentiles, which have not the law, do by nature, they do by nature the things contained in the law. Mm-hmm. These, having not the law, are a law unto themselves. Mm-hmm. So na sila ginasunod yun, they know for some reason in their hearts what is right, what's wrong, what's bad, or is good.
1: Yeah.
3: And verse 15, which show the work of the law written in their hearts, their conscience also bearing witness, and their thoughts the mean, while accusing or else excusing one another.
1: Mm-hmm.
3: So, ibasa lang ako so that you know, just to inspire you. I was about to say entice, but to inspire you to read the whole. Dali lang kayo nabasahon chapter 1 and 2 sa Romans. Before you know it, basi mahuman pa ninyo yung Book of Romans.
1: Mm-hmm.
3: Di ba? So, that's it for tonight. We're just so happy. I'm happy, very happy to be able to make it tonight, joining my brothers here sa The Anchor of the Christian. No? So, on behalf of on behalf of the goodness of the heart of Pastor Mac, preparing the technical side of things here. So, and Brother John, of course, I'm Brother Mon. Till the next time we cover ground, we will see you around. This is The Anchor of the Christian Home.
0: Amen. Bye-bye.
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0: 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The Anchor is Jesus Ministries is a ministry of the Berean Bible Baptist Church, Echoland. 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
1: How do you spell faith? F-A-I-T-H. Faith. Now, each one of those letters stands for something to help you understand what faith is. Forgetting all, I trust Him. Faith. Forgetting all, I trust Him. That means forgetting all the good works and instead putting your trust in Jesus. Let's say it one more time. Faith. 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

with nothing to say. They just lost their dearest friend. All that he said, now he was dead. So this was the way it would end. The dreams they had dreamed,

0: 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The Anchor is Jesus Ministries is a ministry of the Berean Bible Baptist Church, Echoland. In Davao City, your access to the truth is Anchor Radio, proclaiming Jesus saves. 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
1: Jesus' last words to you and me were to do three things. Jesus commands us, you and me, to do three things. Jesus told us to get people saved, then to get them baptized, and then to get them out soul winning. Now, Jesus commanded you and me to do three things. What are they? Get folks saved, get folks baptized, and get folks soul winning. Now, those are the three things He commanded us to do. Now, if we're only getting people saved, are we doing all that God commanded us to do? Now, if we only get people saved and baptized, are we doing all that God commands us to do? No, to do what Jesus commanded you and me to do, we need to get folks saved, get them baptized, and get them soul winning. Those are Jesus' last words to you and me. He commands us to do those three things.
2: How do you do? In Japan, a person does not open a gift in the presence of the giver. The Japanese consider it a measure of self-control and appreciation if the recipient waits a few days to open a present. But there is one gift that is always opened in the presence of the giver, and that is the gift that comes when the heart and mind and life are unshackled.

0: American bombers are coming back.
1: Did you think tonight would be different?
0: They're hitting ammo factories again.
1: At least we won't have to go out and pick up bodies anymore.
0: I hated that, with families standing around crying.
1: But even that was better than what we're training to do now. We are doomed, Norio. There is no way out of this assignment except death.
0: Oh, it's honor to die for our country.
1: But what a horrible way to die, a human bomb. Guiding a torpedo to its target, even if it fails to explode, we will sink to bottom of ocean.
2: Shining the light of the world into the darkness, this is Unshackled. True life stories of real people, dramatized and produced in Chicago by Pacific Garden Mission. Where can I go is the question the homeless often ask themselves, especially when the weather is freezing cold. Well, in Chicago, they can go to Pacific Garden Mission day or night and get a warm coat and hat or other change of clothes. The mission also provides nourishing meals, hot showers, medical and dental care if needed, and a clean, safe bunk for the night, all thanks to caring friends whose financial gifts help keep the doors open and the light burning in the old lighthouse. Pastors and counselors share the good news of God's provision for their past, His offer of forgiveness and hope for the future. Those who receive His gift of new life never again will have to ask, "Where can I go?" They can always go to Him. And now for broadcast around the earth, here's program number 2886 in the series Unshackled, the program that makes you face yourself and think.
3: I was looking for you.
1: I'm getting drunk. See, I've already written my last letter home.
3: No.
1: Hi. I have been greatly honored. Tomorrow I die.
3: Well, I'll get drunk with you. Oh, how can this be?
1: I don't want to die, Norio. I don't want to die.
2: Last week we heard how the man in this story left the Kalahari Desert in South Africa to go to Japan as a missionary in 1951. With his wife Peggy and a staff of Japanese helpers, he began a ministry reaching out to the millions of tuberculosis and suicide patients in hospitals. To broaden their reach, they began a radio ministry as well. In this conclusion of a remarkable testimony, we'll hear how and why their ministry still continues. This is the true story of Neil Verwey, right now on Unshackled.
4: I have learned to expect the amazing way that God works to accomplish His purposes when we follow Him in faith. As a new believer in South Africa, I'd been unable to speak to patients I visited in hospitals because I was shy. I simply gave them a tract and ran. But in Japan, we gave out tracts and also spoke with and prayed with the patients. One of them was Norio, and he told us his story.
3: I was in the Japanese Navy, training to be human torpedo.
4: I've never heard of such a thing.
3: It was secret squadron, but more than 80 of us died that way, locked inside the torpedo, guiding weapon to its target. I drank very heavily after my best friend was killed, 3 days before my turn was to come. Atomic bomb ended war.
4: What happened to you then, Norio?
3: My soul was filled with anguish because of many who had died in battles. So I spent my time drinking and gambling, deceiving the people. In the winter of 1948, I saw a band of street preachers and jeered them. But they invited me to their church, where I heard about such love from Jesus Christ. I had never heard it before, but it offered me a hope and peace. I wept long time for my sins, and God washed them away. It was a wonderful.
4: Praise the Lord.
3: Last year, I became a prisoner of tuberculosis, and here I am.
4: When you are well enough, you come to our mission and work with us. Norio did come to work with us and became a technician producing our radio broadcast. We still needed someone to answer letters from listeners, someone who knew the Bible and who wrote Japanese characters very well. We asked other missionaries and inquired at various churches, but no one knew of such a person. Day after day, Peggy and I prayed fervently to the Lord.
5: Oh, Lord, this is your ministry. Please send us someone who can answer these letters. We want to honor you and to tell them more and more about you.
4: Yes, Lord, we know that you have a plan. Please show it to us.
6: Please honorably excuse me.
5: Oh, I'll see who it is.
6: I must share with you the burden of my heart.
5: Neil, come, please.
6: I am Miss Toyo Maeno. I was on my way to serve Lord at Agoya when God spoke to my heart and sent me here. Is there a place where I can serve Lord here in Mission?
4: Please, tell us about yourself, Miss Maeno.
6: My parents were Christian. Firebombs destroyed our house in Tokyo during war, and we had to live in Kona, a factory where my father worked. My mother died of pneumonia there, so I took care of my three younger brothers. One day, bombers come and hit a factory. My brothers and I survived, but we never saw my father again. That was June 1945. I was 16.
5: Oh, dear, what did you do?
6: Pray, as my parents taught me. When war ended in August, I was diagnosed with tuberculosis. An uncle took my brothers before I went into hospital. Months turned into 10 years. One day I heard children singing hymn outside my window, and I remember Jesus.
5: Oh, praise the Lord.
6: I put my trust in him, and he gave me wonderful salvation and peace.
4: The Prince of Peace.
6: My fever dropped to normal. My appetite returned. I read New Testament my mother left me, and soon I was sharing my faith with other patients. One of them was Kimiko.
7: Hello, Toyo.
6: Kimiko, do you remember our agreement?
7: That we would tell each other if we knew for certain we were dying. Yes?
6: Dear friend, doctor does not think you will live very long.
7: Oh, thank you for telling me.
6: I'm sorry, dear friend.
7: My father, mother, and sister all died of this terrible disease. I am last one in my family. You are all I have, Toyo.
6: If you die, will you be satisfied with your life?
7: I did not know I was that bad.
6: Oh, Barbara says all have sinned and come short of glory of God. But gift of God is eternal life through Jesus Christ our Lord. Have you received him as your Savior?
7: No. I have thought of it often, but never did. I want to do that, Toyo.
6: Not long after that, Kimiko called for me in middle of night. She was sure Lord was coming for her, so I read words of Jesus to her. Let not your heart be troubled. Ye believe in God, believe also in me. In my Father's house are many mansions. If it were not so, I would have told you. I go to prepare a place for you. And if I go and prepare a place for you, I will come again and receive you unto myself, that where I am, there ye may be also.
7: I just want to leave this body behind. I have such peace. I just want to be with Lord.
6: Dear sister.
7: Don't worry about me, Toyo. Take care of yourself. I'll pray for you.
6: At 10 in the morning, her breath began to fail, but she clenched my hand. Doctor and nurses asked me to leave, and as I eased away, Kimiko cried out,
7: Toyo! Toyo, where are you? I am going to heaven.
6: Her death was so victorious. Other patients crowded the doorway, and later, three others prayed to receive Christ.
5: Oh, what a wonderful testimony.
6: I wanted to spend rest of my life sharing gospel of Christ. After 10 years as TB patient, I left hospital and went to two Bible colleges.
5: Oh, praise the Lord. We've been praying for a person with your skills when you came to the door. The Lord has sent you to us.
6: So there is a place in Mission for me?
4: Yes. We need someone who can answer letters for us. Toyo had all the qualifications we needed. She wrote beautiful Japanese script, she had excellent Bible training, and her many years of suffering helped her understand those who wrote to us. After each broadcast, letters poured in, and Toyo answered them, often weeping.
6: This man wants catalogue of crosses.
4: We don't supply crosses. Throw that letter away.
6: Nira-sensei, this man has a heart that is hungry for God, but he does not know how to express need. We have vocabulary to tell him about Jesus Christ, who came into world to die for our sins, who rose from dead and is now sitting at the right hand of God to intercede for us. But this man, all he can say is, send me cross. So I will tell him about cross and Savior.
4: How we thank the Lord for this dedicated servant of God. He taught us through each other and through our circumstances. Peggy and I were still riding bicycles everywhere, but I had saved enough money to buy a car and was searching for a bargain.
5: So did you find a car, Neil?
4: No. The Lord spoke to my heart and reminded me that our evangelists still ride bicycles through the rain and mud.
5: Ouch.
4: I felt so ashamed, Peggy. Oh. I will never own a car until all our workers have cars.
5: Well, all right. Now, do you remember Dr. Nishimoto?
4: Yes. He shares a hospital room with Mr. Kawamoto.
5: Well, now he's asking many questions about God.
4: Ah, the Lord has stirred up his heart.
5: Well, from his window, he's seen you coming through the rain and the snow every morning clutching your Bible, and he doesn't understand why you would do that.
4: The love of Christ constrains us.
5: I think you will see Dr. Nishimoto at the prayer service one morning.
4: We did see the skeptical atheist at our morning service, and in time he found the answer to all his questions in the person of Jesus Christ. His roommate, Mr. Kawamoto, was devout in his religion, so I bowed extra low when I offered him a tract one day.
0: I have been a Buddhist for 52 years, and I do not intend to exchange great Buddha for a little god from overseas.
2: Very shortly, we'll hear how Neil would handle this touchy situation. Here's Dave McCarroll, president of Pacific Garden Mission, with an update on our new building.
8: God is faithful. He continues to demonstrate our verse of faith found in Proverbs 3, verses 5 and 6. Trust in the Lord with all thine heart, and lean not unto thine own understanding. In all thy ways acknowledge him, and he shall direct thy paths. The new old lighthouse in Chicago will be bigger than ever, with the ability to house up to 1,000 residents, men, women, and children under one roof. 3 floors with an atrium where our guests can sit in the sun, and a greenhouse where we can grow vegetables. The new building will also have renewable energy technology.
2: Has construction begun?
8: We had our groundbreaking ceremony on November 16, 2005, with the construction scheduled to start in the spring of 2006.
2: And when will the building be finished?
8: If all goes well, by December 31st of 2007.
2: A lot of people have been praying for the mission, Dave.
8: And God is answering those prayers and directing our steps, though we still need prayer because this will be a major move. The doors have never closed at the old lighthouse, and we do not want them to close even as we move to the new facility.
2: To learn more or to send a contribution to the new building fund, write to Pacific Garden Mission, Chicago, Illinois 60605, or make a donation online at unshackled.org. And you may also contact us by email at unshackled@pgm.org. And please include your address.
4: Knowing the importance of gifts as a way of reaching people for Christ, we wrapped a New Testament in the most expensive and colorful paper we could find in Osaka and presented it to Mr. Kawamoto with our deepest bows. His look was sullen, but he couldn't refuse a gift so beautifully wrapped. Eventually, he opened the gift and read the Gospels, and his attitude towards us changed as his heart was softened.
3: I have read the book you gave me.
4: And what did you think?
3: Oh, Jesus greatly impressed me.
4: He loves us, Mr. Kawamoto.
3: I used to wonder if Buddha had ever done anything for me. I kept praying for better health, but only got worse.
4: And now?
3: I have not smoked for 3 months.
4: Really?
3: During war, I crossed through enemy lines for 4 miles, expecting bullet in head just to get a pack of cigarettes.
4: What did you do to break the smoking habit?
3: Nothing. Years of trying had shown me that I couldn't break habit. Jesus Christ did it for me.
4: Although his lungs were almost destroyed with tuberculosis, Mr. Kawamoto's recovery was so rapid, the doctors let him go home, just in time for rice planting. Rice is sacred to the Japanese, and his wife was disappointed that he refused to bow before the gods and thank them for his daily rice. He was not yet strong, but he worked beside his wife day after day, in water up to his knees, placing rice plants in the mud.
3: Christ is great sower of the universe, my dear wife. And he longs to sow his precious rice grains in your heart, just as he did it in mine. He has given me such peace and joy. He is gift without equal.
4: And what did your wife say?
3: She prayed, "Great sower of universe, please remove weeds that have grown in my heart for so long and sow precious rice grains from heaven in their stead, even in the very corners of my heart."
4: Praise God. The Lord has blessed your faithfulness, Mr. Kawamoto.
3: Oh, thank you for sharing Jesus with me.
4: Our radio broadcast was reaching all over Japan, even into prisons, and we began getting letters from inmates. I decided to visit a prison where 53 inmates had written seeking spiritual help. I asked if I could meet with the men, and officials finally consented.
9: No matter what you've done, God loves you and wants to save you. The Bible says, "For God so loved the world that he gave his only begotten Son, that whosoever believeth in him should not perish, but have everlasting life. For God sent not his Son into the world to condemn the world, but that the world through him might be saved." Jesus died for our sins, so we could have victory over sin here on earth and eternal life in heaven with him. For the wages of sin is death, but the gift of God is eternal life through Jesus Christ our Lord. Now, what you must do is confess your sins before the living God.
5: And did they?
4: Before I could even finish speaking, those men began to confess their sins out loud to the Lord.
5: Oh, that's fantastic.
4: They didn't know how to pray, so they started by saying, "Good morning, God. How are you?"
5: You know, we should all be so open and childlike toward God.
1: We invited to Sendai Prison to speak with condemned murderers.
4: Oh, well, that prison is very far from us.
1: 1,000 kilometers. But that doesn't matter. I want to go, and many of other evangelists want to go too. God is not willing that any should perish, but that all should come to repentance.
4: I wish we could send our tract to all the hospitals and prisons in Japan, but that would be too expensive.
1: What about the newspaper ads?
4: We did once in 1960, remember? And we got a good response, but that too is expensive.
1: Do you know that newspapers with largest circulation in the world are not in New York, but in Japan? Our country, one of most literate in world.
5: Well, then we should launch into newspaper evangelism.
10: We will need more staff to handle correspondence and thousands of New Testaments for those who respond.
4: And we'll need someone to make a good ad.
5: Well, how soon can we start, Sato-sensei?
1: There is not enough money in treasury for even small advertisement.
4: Once again, we proceeded in faith. And without adequate staff or New Testaments or money, Peggy and I put our seal to a contract for a year's worth of newspaper advertisements, one each month. God blessed our faith. A missionary offered to pay for the first ad. Then a gift of 1,000 New Testaments arrived. And then we found a man in advertising who had come to Christ and was delighted to use his talents for the gospel. God also sent two women to help with correspondence. The first ad appeared in September 1964, and nearly 1,000 people wrote requesting Bibles. God knew and provided ahead of time. Letters poured in each month, which we answered and took to the nearby post office.
5: Well, Neil, what did they say at the post office?
4: We did lots of bowing the first time as they welcomed me. And the second time, they were astonished. This time... They were shocked.
5: Oh, dear.
4: A pile of letters is as high as the counter. Oh, wait till they see me coming back again.
5: Hello? It's for you, Neil. It's the postmaster.
4: postmaster pleaded with me not to bring any more mail as they didn't have the staff to handle it. From then on, when we had a large amount of letters, the main post office sent a van to collect it. By then, we had 35 Japanese evangelists, and Sato-sensei became the leader of the younger hospital evangelists. He began visiting a man in Ward 6 who was very suicidal.
1: I pleaded with him for an hour not to end his life, and he finally agreed.
4: At least he didn't throw you out of his room as he did the other evangelist.
1: Perhaps my tears make difference. I gave him New Testament, and he promised to read.
4: But he didn't respond to the gospel?
1: No. He seemed to be on verge, but something held him back.
4: Like that electrician friend of mine. He often has tears in his eyes as I speak of Jesus and his sacrifice for our sins, but he always pulls back.
1: Almost persuaded.
4: Almost. He's not enough.
1: I promise, Lord, I will pray for him and visit him every Tuesday until he comes to the Savior.
4: Sato-sensei kept his promise for a year, and then one Tuesday he was unable to visit the man, who died of a lung hemorrhage. 3 months later, Sato received a letter from the man's sister, a letter that left him so distraught he biked to our house.
1: I failed, Lord. I failed him.
4: Please tell us how, Sato-sensei. You're always faithful.
1: Man in Ward 6 who was suicidal. His sister wrote me when she read his diary. She believer and want to know where her brother has gone.
4: Something in the diary disturbed her?
1: He committed terrible sin during war. That's why he was suicidal, and that's what kept him from receiving Christ. But that last Tuesday, he wrote in his diary, had decided to become Christian. He was waiting for me. And I didn't show up.
4: Sato-sensei, the Lord is not willing that any should perish. He saw this man's heart and the desire he had to profess his faith in Christ. God knows the heart of all men.
1: I should have gone that Tuesday.
4: Sato-sensei, the electrician I've been visiting for so long, he told me recently that he wants my friendship, but he doesn't want my religion. He's dying of cancer, and he has chosen to follow the devil, not Christ. God lets us choose, and your friend had chosen Jesus.
1: I failed, Lord. I must tell other evangelists.
4: At our monthly meeting a few days later, we all wept and confessed to one another our own failings, and God used Sato-sensei's brokenness to pour out a blessing of restoration. God surprised us when he gave us a son. Peggy was 40 years old. We were on deputation when David was born in London. Toyo watched him grow and wrote 2 books about him. She had been with us 20 years when God surprised us again. Toyo met and married a doctor, and her new husband insisted that she continue writing because she was reaching so many people for Christ. Once again, God had provided. We continued to minister in hospitals.
11: I'm so glad that one of your evangelists came to my bedside and told me about Jesus Christ. I tried to worship different God every day to make sure that at least once in my lifetime I would have worshiped true God.
4: Jesus is the one and only true God.
11: I don't understand why I had to search 20 years.
4: Have you received Christ as your Savior?
11: Oh, yes. Now I'm in big hurry to get well and leave hospital. I want to tell all my family and friends that I found true God, not in temple, but in hospital.
4: He doesn't live in buildings, but Jesus comes to live in our bodies through the Holy Spirit. We are the temple of the living God.
11: Please tell me, in countries where they serve Creator God, don't they have more people who could come over here and tell us in Japan about him? Why did I have to search so long?
5: Oh, Neil, what did you say?
4: I didn't answer the question.
5: Well, Jesus told us to go into all the world and preach the gospel, but many believers ignore the call.
4: The psalmist says, "The heavens declare the glory of God, and the firmament showeth his handiwork.
5: Mm-hmm.
4: Day unto day uttereth speech, and night unto night showeth knowledge. There is no speech nor language where their voice is not heard." The whole earth is full of God's glory, and he places the knowledge of himself in everything. Man rejects his truth to follow lesser gods because it's easier. As this woman grows in the knowledge of Christ, she'll recognize the sinful heart of man.
5: So true.
4: Recently, while I was walking to the hospital for the early morning prayer meeting, I kept seeing a man worshiping in the open. He clapped his hand to get the attention of the gods, and then he walked to the east.
5: No, he was probably praying to the sun.
4: Then he walked to the west, clapped his hands and worshipped.
5: Uh-huh, praying to the moon.
4: But when he repeated those steps to the north and the south, I was really confused. I watched him several mornings, and he was very fervent in his worship.
5: How interesting.
4: I've never seen anything like it. So this morning, I finally asked him what gods he was worshipping.
5: What did he say?
4: He had heard about the God of the cross, who was the only true God. So he worshipped in the form of a cross, east, west, north, and south.
5: Oh, Neil, how precious.
4: My eyes filled with tears, Peggy. I couldn't even speak for a moment. Then I took him to our prayer meeting and introduced him to Jesus, the God of the cross. And that has been our life, introducing the people of Japan to the God of the cross. We have been here more than 50 years now. Our son David and his wife Sue are part of our ministry, and our prayer is that their sons, Jesse, Alex, and Chris, will also serve Christ in this way. There is no greater joy than giving the gift of new life in Jesus Christ to others.
2: And this is the record that God hath given to us eternal life. And this life is in his Son. He that hath the Son hath life. And he that hath not the Son of God hath not life. If you would like to receive God's gift of eternal life, turn to him right now in repentance and ask his forgiveness for your sins. The Bible says, "Whosoever shall call on the name of the Lord shall be saved." 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

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So send I you to know my love alone. 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So send I you to lose your life in mine.

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1: Listen to me very carefully. The most important thing in your life should be doing God's will. Now remember something, there is no failure in the will of God, and there is no success out of the will of God. You see, the will of God is five things: going to church, reading your Bible, praying, soul winning, and tithing. That's God's will. That's in the Bible. God says that is His will for our life. It's five things. Here, can you say them with me? Going to church, reading your Bible, praying, soul winning, and tithing. That's God's will for your life. Now, if a Christian is not doing these things, then they're not in God's will. And remember, there is no failure in the will of God. And there is no success out of the will of God.

0: 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The Anchor is Jesus Ministries is a ministry of the Berean Bible Baptist Church, Echoland. 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
1: God hates booze. Proverbs 20 verse 1 says, "Wine is a mocker. Strong drink is raging, and whosoever is deceived thereby is not wise." God hates booze. Proverbs 23:29 says, "Who hath woe? Who hath sorrow? Who hath contentions? Who hath babbling? Who hath wounds without cause? Who hath redness of eyes? They that tarry long at the wine, they that go to seek mixed wine, look not thou upon the wine when it is red, when it giveth his color in the cup, when it moveth itself aright. At the last it biteth like a serpent and stingeth like an adder. Thine eyes shall behold strange women, and thine heart shall utter perverse things." Liquor, alcohol, beer, wine, whiskey, wine coolers, these are all booze. Booze is bad. Booze is evil. Booze wrecks lives and destroys families. Did you know God hates booze? God says only fools drink booze. God says we aren't even to look at it. When Jesus turned the water into wine, he didn't make liquor or booze. He made grape juice that didn't have any alcohol in it. God hates liquor. God hates booze. Fools drink booze.

0: 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The Anchor is Jesus Ministries is a ministry of the Berean Bible Baptist Church, Echoland. In Davao City, your access to the truth is Anchor Radio, proclaiming Jesus saves. Jesus saves.
1: You should always tell the truth. Jesus said He is the truth. The Lord is our God of truth and without iniquity, just and right is He. The Holy Spirit is called the Spirit of truth and will guide you into all truth and to tell the truth. Jesus told us of the devil that he was a murderer from the beginning and abode not in the truth because there is no truth in him, that is, in the devil. When he, the devil, speaketh a lie, he speaketh of his own, for he is a liar and the father of it. Don't ever tell a lie. Always tell the truth. God said, one that speaks a lie shall not go unpunished. And God says He hates lying lips. The way to not tell a lie is always tell the truth.

0: 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The Anchor is Jesus Ministries is a ministry of the Berean Bible Baptist Church, Echoland. 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
1: What is heaven? 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

0: 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The Anchor is Jesus Ministries is a ministry of the Berean Bible Baptist Church, Echoland. 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
1: Now the Bible says in Romans 1:16, "For I am not ashamed of the gospel of Christ, for it," that's the gospel, "is the power of God unto salvation." Now, I want to find out what the gospel is, because whatever the gospel is, that's what gets folks saved. Now, the Bible plainly says in 1 Corinthians 15 that the gospel is three things. It's the death, the burial, and the resurrection. That means if somebody believes that Jesus died for their sins, was buried, and 3 days later rose again from the dead, that's what gets them saved. So the gospel's three things. Are you ready? Can you say it with me? It's the death, the burial, and the resurrection. That's the gospel. It's three things: the death, the burial, and the resurrection.

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The Anchor is Jesus Ministries is a ministry of the Berean Bible Baptist Church, Echoland. In Davao City, your access to the truth is Anchor Radio, proclaiming Jesus.

0: Did you know that the devil is out to destroy your life? John 10:10 says, "The thief cometh not but for to steal and to kill and to destroy." Jesus said, "I am come that they might have life and that they might have it more abundantly," but the devil has come to steal. He wants to steal your joy. He wants to kill you, but that doesn't make him satisfied. He's not satisfied until you are destroyed and all of your usefulness is taken away. How does he do that? Well, first, he tries to blind your mind so that you can't see that trusting Jesus Christ and him alone is the only way to heaven. Then, when you get saved, and he figures out he can't keep you from getting saved, he tries to get you to do what you want to do instead of what God wants you to do. You see, the devil doesn't care what you do, as long as you don't do what God wants you to do. The devil doesn't care where you go, as long as you don't go where God wants you to go. And the devil doesn't care what you say, as long as you don't say what God wants you to say. You see, the devil says, just do what comes naturally. Do what feels good. Just do whatever you want to do. You see, every time the Bible speaks of someone doing their own thing or going their own way, it's always bad. You see, Isaiah 53:6 says, "All we like sheep have gone astray. We have turned every one to his own way." And there's many Bible verses, but basically, whenever we go our own way, we go astray. How does the devil destroy your life? He tries to get you to do your own thing, to do what you want to do. He tempts you to be selfish.
1: Chapter 6. Dare any of you, having a matter against another, go to law before the unjust and not before the saints? Do ye not know that the saints shall judge the world? And if the world shall be judged by you, are ye unworthy to judge the smallest matters? Know ye not that we shall judge angels? How much more things that pertain to this life? If then ye have judgments of things pertaining to this life, set them to judge who are least esteemed in the church. I speak to your shame. Is it so that there is not a wise man among you? No, not one that shall be able to judge between his brethren. But brother goeth to law with brother, and that before the unbelievers. Now therefore there is utterly a fault among you, because ye go to law one with another. Why do ye not rather take wrong? Why do ye not rather suffer yourselves to be defrauded? Nay, ye do wrong and defraud, and that your brethren. Know ye not that the unrighteous shall not inherit the kingdom of God? Be not deceived, neither fornicators, nor idolaters, nor adulterers, nor effeminate, nor abusers of themselves with mankind, nor thieves, nor covetous, nor drunkards, nor revelers, nor extortioners shall inherit the kingdom of God. And such were some of you. But ye are washed, but ye are sanctified, but ye are justified in the name of the Lord Jesus and by the Spirit of our God. All things are lawful unto me, but all things are not expedient. All things are lawful for me, but I will not be brought under the power of any. Meats for the belly, and the belly for meats. But God shall destroy both it and them. Now the body is not for fornication, but for the Lord, and the Lord for the body. And God hath both raised up the Lord, and will also raise up us by his own power. Know ye not that your bodies are the members of Christ? Shall I then take the members of Christ, and make them the members of an harlot? God forbid. What? Know ye not that he which is joined to an harlot is one body? For two, saith he, shall be one flesh. But he that is joined unto the Lord is one spirit. Flee fornication. Every sin that a man doeth is without the body, but he that committeth fornication sinneth against his own body. What, know ye not that your body is the temple of the Holy Ghost which is in you, which ye have of God, and ye are not your own? For ye are bought with a price. Therefore glorify God in your body and in your spirit, which are God's.

Dear Lord, I love you because you first loved me and purchased my pardon on Calvary's tree. I love you for wearing that crown of thorns on your brow. If I have ever loved you, Lord, it's now.

This is A Light for Your Pathway, the daily reading of a proverb. All scripture portions are from the King James Version of the Bible. And now, today's proverb. Today's Light for Your Pathway comes from Proverbs chapter 8. Doth not wisdom cry, and understanding put forth her voice? She standeth in the top of the high places, by the way in the places of the paths. She crieth at the gates, at the entry of the city, at the coming in at the doors. Unto you, O men, I call, and my voice is to the sons of man. O ye simple, understand wisdom, and ye fools, be ye of an understanding heart. Hear, for I will speak of excellent things, and the opening of my lips shall speak right things. For my mouth shall speak truth, and wickedness is an abomination to my lips. All the words of my mouth are in righteousness. There is nothing froward or perverse in them. They are all plain to him that understandeth, and right to them that find knowledge. Receive my instruction and not silver, and knowledge rather than choice gold. For wisdom is better than rubies, and all the things that may be desired are not to be compared to it. I, wisdom, dwell with prudence, and find out knowledge of witty inventions. The fear of the Lord is to hate evil, pride, and arrogancy, and the evil way in the froward mouth do I hate. Counsel is mine, and sound wisdom. I am understanding. I have strength. By me kings reign, and princes decree justice. By me princes rule, and nobles, even all the judges of the earth. I love them that love me, and those that seek me early shall find me. Riches and honor are with me, yea, durable riches and righteousness. My fruit is better than gold, yea, than fine gold, and my revenue than choice silver. I lead in the way of righteousness, in the midst of the paths of judgment, that I may cause those that love me to inherit substance, and I will fill their treasures. The Lord possessed me in the beginning of his way, before his works of old. I was set up from everlasting, from the beginning, or ever the earth was. When there were no depths, I was brought forth. When there were no fountains abounding with water, before the mountains were settled, before the hills was I brought forth. While as yet he had not made the earth, nor the fields, nor the highest part of the dust of the world. When he prepared the heavens, I was there. When he set a compass upon the face of the depth. When he established the clouds above. When he strengthened the fountains of the deep. When he gave to the sea his decree, that the waters should not pass his commandment. When he appointed the foundations of the earth. Then I was by him, as one brought up with him. And I was daily his delight, rejoicing always before him, rejoicing in the habitable part of the earth. And my delights were with the sons of men. Now therefore hearken unto me, O ye children, for blessed are they that keep my ways. Hear instruction, and be wise, and refuse it not. Blessed is the man that heareth me, watching daily at my gates, waiting at the posts of my doors. For whoso findeth me findeth life, and shall obtain favor of the Lord. But he that sinneth against me wrongeth his own soul. All they that hate me love death. We trust that the power of God's Word on today's edition of Light for Your Pathway was a blessing. Tune in again to Light for Your Pathway.

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1: Did you know God is everywhere? 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Now, I don't understand it all, but I do know God is everywhere at one time. Now, this is wonderful because you can pray anytime. I mean, you can talk to God all the time. This means you're never alone. God is everywhere or omnipresent. You see, I serve a great God, and He's everywhere at once.

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1: All right, I want to show you the gospel hand. Now, what I want you to do is take your finger and point to your thumb on the other hand. All right, are you doing it? Here we go, and then I want you to repeat after me as we point to each finger on your hand. It goes like this. God loves you. We're all sinners. Jesus died for us. We can go to heaven if we put our trust in Him. And then go backwards. If we put our trust in Him, we can go to heaven because Jesus died for us, because we're all sinners, and God loves you. Now, let's do it one more time. God loves you. We're all sinners. Jesus died for us. You can go to heaven if you put your trust in Him. If you put your trust in Him, you can go to heaven because Jesus died for us, because we're all sinners and God loves you.
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3: Greetings, my dear friend. Thank you for joining me here in the broadcast. Matthew chapter 27 is our text. Matthew and chapter 27. Turn in your own copy of the Word of God, if that's at all possible, and join us in looking at God's Word with us. Matthew and chapter 27. Have you ever heard of the phrase scapegoat? That's not a phrase that we use every day, but most people have heard about the scapegoat. And many people don't realize, though, that whole term comes from the Word of God. It's a Bible term, and we talk about somebody who, when there's a crime committed or some kind of wrong is done, the blame is all laid on one person. There's probably many people in the whole situation that really ought to be blamed, but the whole blame is put on one person, and in the office, he's the one that gets fired, or he's the one that takes all the punishment. But did you know that's a biblical term? Did you know that Jesus Christ is our scapegoat, and it's pictured right here in the incident where Jesus dies on the cross for us? Let's talk about that today here in Bible Tract Echoes. As you're getting your Bible open, find some way to jot down on a piece of paper or some way here, one of the ways of contacting us. We here at Bible Tract Echoes, I often have said this is the radio side of the ministry. The ministry here, really the forefront of our ministry is the publishing of quality gospel tracts that go all over the world. We publish gospel tracts in many different languages, and we send them out all across the world free of charge. We pay the shipping as well. Even with the new postal rates that have gone into effect, we're still paying the shipping. My dear friend, we do not ever want to see any Christian worker, any of God's people who are trying to share the gospel, we don't want to see them without the tools to help them to do that. And I want to put into your hands a sample packet of our English tracts. Since we send tracts all over the world free of charge, you can depend upon the fact that our sample pack to you is a free gift from us. Why don't you contact us, would you please? There's one of three ways you can get a hold of us. One way is a telephone. If you call us at area code 309-828-6888, you can talk to one of our people, and they'll be glad to take your information or leave us a message on the answer machine. Let me give that telephone number again. It is area code 309, then 828-6888. If you're a computer kind of a person, why don't you go visit our website? 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And if you'd just like to write us a letter and ask for that, at the end of this broadcast, our announcer will give you the mailing address. That way works great as well. All right, Matthew chapter 27 is where my Bible is open, and we've been in the Matthew chapter 27 for a few days now. We have before us the story of the crucifixion of Christ. This chapter will end with the sealing of Jesus in the tomb. The next chapter, we get to talk about the great truth of the resurrection. But my dear friend, we are focused on the cross of Jesus Christ, and we come here again because in the crosswork of Jesus Christ, our salvation has been purchased. Jesus paid it all. All to him I owe. Sin had left a crimson stain, but he, Jesus, washed it white as snow. We sing that because it's based upon the fact that Jesus came to give his life a ransom. One of the great verses of Scripture, we often use it at Christmas time. It's found in Galatians chapter 4, verse 4. But in the fullness of the time, God sent forth his Son, made of a woman, made under the law, to redeem us from the curse of the law. Now, my dear friend, that verse comes into play today. But let me come back and read some of the passage here of the cross work of Jesus Christ. I'm going to begin reading at verse 39. And they that passed by, I understand now that Jesus has already been nailed to the cross. He is there in agony. Verse 39 again. And they that passed by reviled him, wagging their heads and saying, Thou that destroyest the temple and buildest it in 3 days, save thyself. If thou be the Son of God, come down from the cross. And likewise also the chief priests, mocking him with the scribes and Pharisees, said, He saved others, himself he cannot save. If he be the King of Israel, let him come now come down from the cross, and we will believe him. He trusted in God, let him deliver him now, if he will have him, for he said, I am the Son of God. The thieves also which were crucified with him cast the same in his teeth. Now from the sixth hour there was darkness over all the land until the ninth hour. And about the ninth hour Jesus cried with a loud voice, saying, Eli, Eli, lama sabachthani, which is to say, my God, why hast thou forsaken me? Some of them that stood there, when they heard that, said, This man calls for Elias. That's a word for Elijah, verse 48. And straightway one of them ran and took a sponge and filled it with vinegar and put it on a reed and gave him to drink. The rest said, Let's see if Elias will come and save him. Jesus, when he cried again with a loud voice, yielded up the ghost. And behold, the veil of the temple was rent in twain from the top to the bottom, and the earth did quake, and the rocks rent, and the graves were open, and many bodies of the saints which slept arose and came out of the graves after his resurrection. Let me stop reading right there, even though I know it's in the middle of a verse. We've been using some words that begin with the letter M, to help march our way through this particular paragraph here, the sacrifice of Jesus that began in verse 32. We've talked about the misery at Christ's death, the mockery at his death. We talked about the mercy at his death yesterday and began to talk about the mystery at his death. Verses 45 to 53, there are some mysterious things here. Not spooky mysterious, but mysterious because of the simple fact that we are told some things, but yet not told all that probably you and I would like to know. Let me use some words that begin with D to talk about the mysteries that are here. There's the mystery of the darkness we talked about yesterday from noon till 3 o'clock in the afternoon there, beginning at verse 45. Jesus' death during the harshest part of it, the last hours he was alive there on the cross, we have really no viewpoint from which to see what's going on there. God Almighty blackened the screen. We're going to hear his voice as he cries out. We're going to hear him say, it is finished, and dismiss his spirit. But there's this darkness that will hide the worst of the worst hours of his crucifixion. We talked yesterday, too, about the denial. Well, we began to talk about that. Verses 46 and 47, and about the ninth hour, Jesus cried with a loud voice, saying, Eli, Eli, lama sabachthani, which is to say, my God, why hast thou forsaken me? We have the abandonment of Jesus by the Father. It is at this juncture that we find Jesus fulfilling that scapegoat imagery picture in the Old Testament. I am taking my Bible right now, turning to the Old Testament book of Leviticus. The book of Leviticus is the worship book. It prescribes how worship was to be done. There's a lot of people that are involved in what is called worship wars. How should we worship God? A lot of new things are being tried. Some of them I don't think are fit and right. But you do know that God has a worship book. He gave to the Israelites the book of Leviticus. But here in chapter 16, we have the story of what's going on during the Day of Atonement. One day out of the year, the high priest would go into the Holy of Holies after he had sacrificed a lamb, after he'd gone through a series of prescribed events. He would take the blood of the lamb, which was the offering for the sins of the nation, take it into the Holy of Holies, the holiest of all, and there sprinkle blood upon the mercy seat, the place where the Shekinah glory of God was dwelt. But in the process of this whole Day of Atonement, two goats were brought. One goat is going to be killed. The other goat is called the scapegoat. I'm picking up here, beginning at verse 20, Leviticus 16, verse 20. And when he had made an end of reconciling the holy place and the tabernacle of the congregation and the altar, he shall bring the live goat. Remember, there's two goats. One is killed. One is left alive. Verse 21. And Aaron, who is the original high priest, shall lay both his hands on the head of the live goat and confess over him all the iniquities of the children of Israel and all their transgressions in all their sins, putting them upon the head of the goat, and shall send him away by the hand of a fit man into the wilderness. And the goat shall bear upon him all their iniquities into a land not inhabited. And he shall go, let go the goat in the wilderness. This is the scapegoat. The people of Israel, on a regular basis, had a means of offering for their sin. But one day out of the year, the Day of Atonement, this is when a sin offering is made for the entire nation, just one time of the year. Jesus' death on the cross was not one time of the year, but once for all. So complete was his payment for sin that it never needs to be repeated ever again. Not true back here when we have animals being sacrificed who could only be a picture and a temporary covering, because the Bible says in the book of Hebrews, the blood of bulls and goats cannot cover our sin. So we have the high priest going in to make the offering. But before he does, he's going to go to this living goat, and he's going to pronounce over him all the sins of the people of Israel. Then a fit man is going to take this goat out to the wilderness where he could not ever return, leaving it a place where no man lives. What a picture of the Lord Jesus Christ. On the Day of Atonement, as I said, two goats were brought before the priest. One goat was killed, one went free. Perhaps free is not the best word here to describe this, because the goat was free, but it took upon himself the curse of all the sins of the people. We could say he got to go free, but it was taken to a place of barrenness and of loneliness, a very harsh place. We could say it was free, but it was led away by a fit man to ensure the goat did not ever return. My dear friend, Jesus went to the cross. He bore our sins in his body on the tree. He took the curse of our sin on him there. Not only that, he died, and Jesus Christ died on the cross. He endured death for us. He went to the barren place of death, the lonely place, the harsh place of death on your behalf and on my behalf. Jesus is the fit man. In the Old Testament, a fit man. Now, be careful. The word fit, the Hebrew word, deals with time. Remember I quoted out of Galatians chapter 4 and verse 4, in the fullness of time God sent forth his Son, made of woman, made under the law to redeem us? Now, my dear friend, listen, at the right time in history, a fit man, fit in many ways, but at the right time, Jesus comes, he dies on the cross, he bears our curse, he dies and endures death, goes to the loneliness of death, but as a fit man, he takes away the sin curse away, never to allow it to come back. In the Old Testament picture, a fit man would take the goat away so the goat could never return. If you receive Jesus Christ as Savior, as I have done, he takes our sin away and it buries it in the depth of the deepest sea. That's one of the pictures to use for it. He remembers it against us no more. It never returns. There is therefore now then no condemnation to those who are in Christ. My dear friend, if you've never received Christ, there's condemnation over your life. There's a curse on your life. But you can receive Jesus as your Savior and let Him be your sin bearer. Let Him be your scapegoat, and the curse goes upon Him. And you, by faith, receive His righteousness. You get everlasting life from Him, and your sin never returns to come back on you again. Jesus is your scapegoat. Make Him your Savior today.

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3: 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The Bible says, "And be not drunk with wine, wherein is excess, but be filled with the Spirit." And so we've been doing a series of studies on the subject of what it means to be filled with the Holy Spirit. And one of the questions I've asked is, should we ask God?